0: 7-6. Now Eagles pending the extra point. And that was a good drive by the Cavaliers. Much needed drive. Gets this crowd into it a little bit. Kessler Petracca in for the extra point attempt. For the Cavaliers to tie this one up. And I think that's Mauricio Angelo, number 10, the freshman quarterback, in for the hold. Snap is back. Good hold. Kick is up. It looks good. And he drilled it right through. So with 9:44 left here in the first half, we are all tied up. It's the Eagles of Western Hornets 7 and the Cavaliers 7. We'll be right back after this 30-second timeout. 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
0: And we welcome you back to Cletus B. Gore Stadium. A little bit more enthusiastic, Cletus B. Gore Stadium, as the Cavaliers go down and score and tie this one up on the one-yard dive by Gavin Schaefer. Kessler Petracca had a couple big plays on that drive. He kicks the extra point. So we are 7-7 now, 9:44 left in the first half.
3: Yeah, Mike, that drive ended up being 13 plays, 67 yards, without a doubt, the best drive of the season for Southern Lee. They marched right down the field, highlighted, of course, by a big 25-yard run from Kessler Petracca. The Cavaliers also converted three third downs on that drive alone. So good on them, four first downs on the night. Cavaliers tied it up, 9:44 to go, 7-7 your score.
0: Yeah, great job there on that drive. So we get ready to kick off now to Western Hornets. This isn't Kessler Petracca kicking one of the other kickers. It's going to be a really short kick. It lands about the 35, and it's laying on the ground, but an Eagle just lands on it at about the 32-yard line. And that was number 17 that was able to fall on the ball. Logan Kellum, senior linebacker. So the Eagles will take over, first and 10 from their own 32-yard line in their road uniforms, red pants, white jerseys trimmed in blue and navy, excuse me, red numbers, white helmets. I think it's a W for Western Hornet. I can't see that far. Getting old, Austin. Can't see that far.
3: Oh, come on now.
0: So first and 10 Eagles from their own 32. Stoop under center once again. He's going to hand off right tackle. Got a lot of running room out across the 40-yard line. That's number 4, Craig Matthews once again. They're going to mark him right at the 40. One of the Cavaliers tripped him up. So that'll be a gain of about 8 yards. We'll call it second down and 2.
3: Yeah, and Gavin Schaefer, who's now back out on defense, didn't seem too happy with that sequence of events, looking towards the ref with his hands up. I think he might have felt like he got held on that play.
0: So second and 2 for the Eagles. Their triple backfield they set up. This is going to be Matthews once again off tackle, breaking some tackles. He's across the 40 into Cavalier. He's a 50 into Cavalier territory, down to the 44. They backed up a little bit to the 45-yard line, and it'll be first down Eagles. So Eagles first and 10 from the Cavalier 45-yard line, 8:58 in the first half, and we got a flag on the play. Didn't see that.
3: I thought I heard some extra whistles,
0: yeah.
3: But haven't seen exactly what the issue is. And Western Hornet is backing up, so
0: it appears to be Western Hornet.
3: Well, that ends up negating what was the longest play from the line of scrimmage for Western tonight—a 15-yard run by Matthews. But that's not going to get called back.
0: And looks like we got a hold against the Eagles, and marches ball back all the way back into Eagle territory at the 43-yard line. So it's going to be first and 10, Western Hornet, from the 43. So big break there for the Cavaliers, at least. Push them back into their own territory.
4: on the penalty. I want to have you join us tonight for the halftime show. We'll have the Chatley Boat Marine halftime stats and a review of this first half. The Carolina Pine 6A opener. Here's an inside give this time up the middle. They're going to give it again to Pettiford, and he's close to midfield. Looks like they will mark it at midfield. So we'll call that a gain of 7, second down and 3. Luke Waters on the stop.
3: And for the Cavaliers, you know, they're giving up far too many 6 and 7 yard gains for Western Harnett, which, you know, running is going to be Western Harnett's bread and butter, it seems, so far. Passing game's not all that great, like a sub 400 passing percentage, so less than half the time they're able to make completions, but they run the ball quite a bit. It looks like the Cavaliers are going to call a timeout.
4: Yeah, Cavaliers are going to call a timeout right now. Let's go and take a quick 30-second break. You are listening to the Cavalier Football Radio Network.
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4: And we welcome you back to Suddenly Football on WWGP Sports. Mike Fowler along with Austin Thomas. Drew Jernigan doing his great job as always directing us back at the studio. And the Eagles are coming out with a 2nd and 3. Ball's at midfield. 8 minutes exactly left in this first half. All tied up at 7. Aiden Shoup under center once again. He's got a triple backfield, kind of spread out. They send Pettiford in motion. They're going to hand off to the up guy in the middle. And connected great by the Cavalier defense. Forward progress might get him close to the first down. The side judge over here likes to run sideways because he's not going straight, that's for sure. He started walking out there like the ball was going to be marked at the 46, and now the ball is at the 47. So it's very close, and they are going to give him the first down, Austin. So 1st and 10. We'll give a shout out to the Cavalier cheerleading squad down here. 23 of them trying to get this crowd into it, do the best they can to cheer on this team. So great job, girls, for what you do each week for this football team. So 1st and 10, Eagles from the Cavalier 47-yard line. And we got possibly off. I think they caught what you were talking about earlier. Maybe an illegal shift. You said it was going to happen. They're calling a false start.
3: Well, it's not every running play that the Eagles are running, but when they set up with a two-back set, there's been several times where both running backs have started to move before the ball has been snapped. So you had to figure at some point they were going to get called for it. 48.
4: One change the Cavaliers made this week is Eli Spivey is playing defense. He's lined up right there. It looks like nose tackle for the Cavaliers. Good to see him getting some playing time in there. So 1st and 15 for the Eagles back in their own territory at the 48. The handoff once again to Matthews. He breaks a few tackles. He's all the way back into Cavalier territory inside the 45 to the 44. Going to be well short of the first down. Again, that was Greg Matthews, 5'11", 165-pound junior.
3: But my goodness, that still ends up being about a 9-yard gain on the play, Mike.
4: And it's going to be 2nd down and about 7, we'll call that.
3: And more of an 8-yard gain
4: with a penalty. So 2nd and 8, 2nd and 7, somewhere in there. Ball's at the 44-yard line, and we got whistles before the snap. It's a bar judge is going to talk to the referee. Maybe a clock issue or something. Oh, it's actually 3rd down. That's what they weren't sure of the downs. Hey, it could be 4th down. We all we care. We'll take 4th down.
3: There we go.
4: A little chatter on the Western Harnett side. Not sure the referees are meeting up to try and figure out what down it is. I think third down is correct. So we'll wait and see what they decide. Oh, it's back to second down.
3: Well, the false start happened on first down, so that would replay first down. Then you had the 8-yard gain. You know, second down's correct.
4: So it is second down. So here we go. Second down, Aiden Shoup under center. Same formation. It's got one receiver to the left. They got triple. They send Matthews over around the corner, and he's got the ball. It takes a little bit of a slip, which helped to slow him down, but he's got it inside the 40 down to, it looks like, we're going to mark him at the 39. Maybe the 38, let's see, where the final resting place of the ball comes. And it looks like it's going to be set at the 38-yard line. So just short of the first down, third and one for the Eagles.
3: Well, for Western Hornet, they're 0 for 2 on third down conversions so far, but 2 for 2 on fourth down conversions. So each time we've gotten the Eagles to a third down, we've been able to hold them, but then they end up going for it on fourth down. So you have to assume this is four down territory anyway, barring a big loss on this play.
4: 5:35 and counting here in the first half. Again, tied at 7.
3: Really stacking the box here.
4: Yeah, they are. Shoup's just going to fall forward. He's going to have the first down and more. Gets it inside the 40. Just falling right behind his offensive line. And it looks like they're going to mark him at about the 33-yard line. Not a big offensive line like we've seen the first three games of the season, but they got the job done. First and 10. At the Cavalier 33-yard line. So like you said, Austin, we need a big fumble recovery or something to get the ball back.
3: 5 minutes and counting here in the second quarter.
4: First and 10 Eagles, set a man in motion. They're going to hand this off up the middle. But pushes through once again, another 5 yards inside the 30 to the 29. That's number 28 on the carry. Good solid fullback that they got there. Landon McNeil. Tyon Bright with the tackle. And the Cavaliers are going to call their last time out of the first half with 4:33 left. So we'll go ahead and just take another quick 30-second timeout. We'll be right back.
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4: And we welcome you back. A very frustrated Coach Blanks is out there talking to his defense, trying to get them to get a bit more momentum into that backfield. As Western Hornet has second down and maybe 5.5. Ball sitting just inside the 30 of the Cavaliers. 4:33 left the first half. Tied once again at 7. Western Hornet moving right to left on your radio dial right now. Tight formation with a triple backfield. This is going to be handoff to Pettiford off the right side. Breaks the one tackle, but once again, he's inside the 25-yard line, down to the 24, gain of about 5 yards. Going to be short of the first down, but just barely. Be third and one for the Eagles. Again, that was Jalen Pettiford on the carry.
3: And now, Mike, with how the Eagles are really just grinding out the clock here, knowing good and well, too, that they're going to have the ball to start the second half, well, you feel like you really got to have a stop right here.
4: That's a great point. So third and one for the Eagles. And we got a false start. That time it was number 3, Noel Murchison. Kind of went a little early. No call yet, but I think that's what the call is going to be, is a legal procedure. Sure enough, they're going to back him up 5 yards. So that's a good break for the Cavaliers. Make it 3rd and 6 now. 3rd and 6. Ball's back at the 30-yard line, basically.
7: Make some noise.
4: So the Eagles come out here. You got one receiver to the right, still lined up in the triple widespread backfield. You got a man in motion, going to be the front man. I think that was Shoup that kept that, actually. Didn't get much of anything, maybe a yard down to about the 27. Actually, they give him 2 yards, I think, Austin. It's going to be fourth down. I think that was Aiden Shoup on the carry.
3: It's going to be fourth down and about four now. So, like I mentioned before, Western Hornet 2 for 2 on fourth down conversions, both of those from 3 yards out. So, Mike, big play right here in the first half.
4: Yeah, well, absolutely. Biggest play of the game right here. 3:09 and counting. See if the Cav defense can hold them. Get that ball back. Aiden Shoup under center. And we got flags all over the place. And I think the see who jumped first.
3: And they called offsides on Southern Lee.
4: Yeah, so that's going to be a free first down for at least the second time tonight that's happened, maybe more. And that's just a mental mistake right there. We've had too many of those tonight. You can just see the frustration on Coach Blank's down on the sideline right now. So first and 10. Ball sitting now at the 23-yard line of the Cavaliers. And the clock continues to run, 2:35 in the first half. Western Hornet trying to put some points on the board before the break. And whistles again, just as the snap was made. I think this one might be a delay game, but let's wait and see what the call is. Sure enough, it is a delay against the Eagles. So they give the 5 yards right back. But they had a whole set of downs, so.
3: Well, Mike, if you recall last year in this game between these two teams, it was a penalty fest, but of course it was not, we're so far not tracking to be up to the point that we were in this game last year, but certainly not the start that I think either team wanted in this regard.
4: So ball's now at the 28-yard line of the Cavaliers, first and 15. Aiden Shoup under center. Going to hand off to Matthews, number 4, trying to get around the corner. Good job over there by the Cavaliers. Good hustle over there. That might have been Gavin Schaefer, actually, on the stop on the far side.
3: Pick up about 5 on the play. So back to the original line of scrimmage.
4: Actually, it was Luke Waters and Gavin Schaefer in on the stop. So as Austin said, back to the original line of scrimmage. So second and 10. Ball is resting at about the 24-yard line of the Cavaliers. Clock still counting at 1:50 in the first half. High backfield this time for the Eagles. Shoup's going to throw this one. He's throwing deep in the left corner, trying to get it in the end zone, and it's caught right about the 1-yard line. They're going to mark him out at the 1. Pass is complete over there to number 6, Marlon Hurley. It's going to be first and goal Eagles from the 1. So, again, just, you know, something the Cavaliers just didn't want to give up. But, unfortunately, good play by Western Hornet. They got first and goal at the 1-yard line.
3: Best thing the Cavaliers can do right here, Western with 2 timeouts left, just to try to hold them, knock them back, something, keep them out of the end zone. They might burn a timeout right here, though. Play clock down to 3-2, and there it is.
4: Yeah, looks like it is. Timeout, Western Hornet. We'll go ahead and just keep it right here tonight while we get ready for this timeout. Again, if you want to join us for the halftime show, we'll have highlights of the first half. We'll also have the Chatley Boat Marine halftime stats and talk a little bit more about the second half action, what the Cavaliers need to do as they're going on. We want to thank some of our sponsors for bringing you Southern Lee Cavalier football on WWGP this season. 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By First Health of the Carolinas. And finally, Teresa Long Waddell, DDS. We want to thank all these sponsors for bringing you Southern Lee Cavalier football on WWGP. So after the timeout, Eagles coming out. First and goal from the 1-yard line.

0: So lining up for the extra point is number 6, Marlon Hurley. High snap, gets it down. The kick is going to be no good. Didn't even get to the goalpost. So the Cavaliers walk away without the extra point score, so that's a good thing. But with 106 left in this first half, it's Western Hart at 13 and the Cavaliers 7. We'll be right back after this 30-second timeout. 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
0: And we welcome you back to Cletus Beekhorn Stadium. Western Harnett goes down and scores with 106 left here in the first half. They missed the extra point, so it's 13-7 Eagles. Like I said, 106 left in the first half as they get ready to kick off to the Cavaliers. And once again, it'll be number 6, Marlon Hurley. And I believe that's Kessler Petraka standing back there by himself if the ball gets that far at about the 11-yard line right now. So the Cavaliers do not have any timeouts left, so we got some quick offense, see what we can do to maybe get a big play and get in this end zone before the half. So here's the kick. Marlon Hurley approaches the ball, and it's going to be, oh, good, decent kick. Catches Kessler Petraka by himself. He's going to catch it at the 3. He's going to take this ball. He's going around the left side, trying to get it, but good coverage by Western Harnett on that play. Going to take him down at about the inside the 20. That was number 5 for the Eagles, Jamari Cox, on a good job on the kick coverage. So now you got to think about what you're going to do. You got 59 seconds left. You're deep in your own end inside the 20. You know, you take a chance at one big play, and you don't want to make a turnover, that's for sure. So let's see what the Cavaliers decide to do. They come out 1st and 10 from their 18-yard line, moving left to right on your radio dial. 59 seconds left, down by 6, 13-7. Gavin Schaefer is going to turn and hand this one off. I think that was Luke Waters on the carry. And it was Luke Waters out across the 20 to about the 23. Clock is running, 43 seconds. Gain of 4, 2nd and 6. And Gavin just spikes the ball, and we got a flag on the play. So I don't know whether the guys weren't set in time. But let's see what the call is going to be. Here comes the referee to call it. A dead ball foul, false start against the Cavaliers, 5-yard penalty. Going to back us up basically the original line of scrimmage. Now you got to decide what you want to do. Just take a couple knees and go in, or try and come up with some trick play.
2: I feel like you got to take some kind of shot here with the speed that you have on the outside edges. You got to try something. You still have 38 seconds to go.
0: Just got to give them time to throw it to them if they're going to do that. So 2nd and 11. Ball's at about the, looks like the 18 from here. Let's see what Cavaliers are going to decide to do. 38.6 seconds. Clock is winding down, starting. Gavin Schaefer under center. He's going to hand this one off to the up. He's going to keep this one and go, actually. That was Gavin Schaefer, just kept that one on a run. It's going to be a first down. That'll stop the clock until they move the chains out to the 35-yard line. So now you got 24.3 seconds on the Cavalier first down. Clock will start. It has started. 1st and 10. Gavin's going to throw it in the ground once again to stop that clock. So it'll be 2nd down and 10 from the 35-yard line of the Cavaliers. 19.7 seconds left.
2: Yes, at this point, you still have time to try to take a shot or two. But like you said, might the Cavaliers just have to be able to give Gavin

0: time up front to do so. A couple of quick score updates from across the area. Up in Wake Forest, Miami currently leading the Demon Deacons 14-7. That one in the second quarter. And we'll get you some Carolina Pines Conference score updates here in just a bit.
1: Thank you, Austin. Second down and 10 for the Cavs at their own 35. Gavin looking to throw. Throws quickly over here. It gets knocked down at the line. Just bobbled it up. He was trying to get it to Kessler Petracca at about the 45-yard line, but one of the defensive linemen was deflected it a little bit. So 15.6 seconds left.
0: But not a bad play call at all, because if you notice, Mike Kessler had already beaten his one-on-one situation, and there was nobody out in the middle of the field. If Kessler catches that and he can turn on the afterburners like we know he can, the Cavaliers might have had a chance to tie this one up.
1: Hey, run the same play.
0: Yeah, might as well. I mean, try it again. Why not? And it looks like they're setting up at least the same exact way. Kessler out here to the right.
1: Yeah, the defensive back's about 6 yards off of him, too. Gavin looking to throw under a lot of pressure this time. He gets away from it. He's going to have to keep it and run it. He's going to try and get out of bounds. He is out of bounds. Could be a late hit, but no. The coaches want it, but no flag. They're not going to call anything. That could have been a late hit. He hit him out of bounds. But Coach Blanks and the other coaches of the Cavaliers not getting listened to. So it is fourth down and about three from the Cavalier 43, 7.9 seconds. So this could be, unless it's a quick out to the sideline, this could be the last play of the first half.
0: And Coach Blanks has to be careful now, because he's drawn the attention of the lead official.
1: So here we go, fourth and three, and we got a whistle blown before the play. I didn't see a flag down or anything. But no flags on the play, but they blew the whistle. Not sure what we're talking about here. Pointing somewhere. Can't tell what he's pointing at. Got to delay a game against the Cavaliers. So again, just too many penalties that shouldn't be happening tonight. That's going to back the ball all the way back to the 38-yard line of the Cavaliers. Fourth down and about seven. 7.9 seconds in the first half. Triple backfield this time for the Cavaliers. Schaefer quick out here to Kessler Petracca. He takes it, just trying to make something happen. He's going to get it out to about the 45-yard line, but that is stops the clock. I don't know why it stopped the clock. Didn't get a first down.
0: It has a turnover on downs.
1: Oh, I'm sorry. Yeah, turn. Was it? No, we got the ball still.
2: First down, Cavaliers.
1: Okay, wait, I'm confused. That wasn't. Oh, it is close to the first down. They gave it to him. And he just spikes it with no time on the clock. Did he get it before the time hit? Or is this going to be half? Got to wait and see. Coach Blanks again. I think he's talking to the Cavs. But it does look like it is going to be the end of the first half. So we're at halftime here at Cletus McGore Stadium in the Carolina Pines 6A Conference opener. And the score at halftime, Western Hornet 13 and the Cavaliers 7. We'll be back for the halftime show right after these messages. 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
1: And we welcome you back to Southern Lee High School here in Sanford, Clady Spiegel Stadium. We're at halftime of the Carolina Pine 6A Conference Opener for 2026, and it's Western Harnett 13 and the Cavaliers 7 as we stand at halftime. Looking back at the somewhat highlights of the first half, it was the Cavaliers got the ball after Western Harnett declined the kickoff on the, excuse me, won the toss and deferred to the second half. Cavaliers get the ball on the first drive, and they just couldn't move the ball very well. They ended up turning it over on a down, on a fumble. Excuse me, Western Harnett takes it in from there, comes on back with ends up with 4:06 left on the clock, a one-yard run by Craig Matthews, takes it in, the extra point was good, and it was 7-0 Western Harnett, and that's where we stood at the end of the first quarter. Cavaliers moved the ball a little bit, you know, not a little bit inconsistent. Austin talked about with our Jamie Lodotti keys to the game, we had to just keep an eye on the penalties. We've been doing a pretty good job all season so far with penalties, but Austin will get to it in the chat, Lee Boat and Marine halftime stats. Not this night. And some of the penalties have been really at the worst time, and a little bit lack of discipline on some of them as well that caused a first down for Western Harnett or cost the Cavaliers in a key moment. So we'll get to that here in a little bit when we do stats. So 7-0 Western Harnett at the end of the first quarter. In the second quarter play, some big plays by Luke Waters and Kessler Petracca for the Cavaliers on a good long drive that they had. I believe Austin said it was 13 plays on that drive, but they take it all the way down, and it results with a Gavin Schaefer one-yard touchdown dive for the extra point. Kessler Petracca, the extra point, and at 9:44 left in the first half, Cavs tied it up at 7, and we were at 7 all at that point in time. But Western Harnett does a good job, gets the ball again, and starts moving down the field a little bit. Cavaliers actually turned it over on downs, I believe, and then Western Harnett took it in. At the end of the first half, they moved down the field in a one-yard run by Logan Kellum, takes it in. The extra point was no good, and it made it 13-6, and that's where we stand at halftime. It's Western Harnett 13 and your Cavaliers 7, Ashley, excuse me. So, Austin, what are your thoughts on some of this first half action we saw?
0: Well, Mike, 13-7, Cavaliers are down just a score. I think the important thing in that is the part that Western Harnett will have the ball to start the second half, so the Cavalier defense is going to have to step up and get a stop. But as we'll dive into here in just a bit in the halftime stats, you know, this game is even closer than you would think, despite it being a fairly close game on the scoreboard. So for the Cavaliers, really at this point, it just feels like the mental errors and the mistakes that they've made are somewhat playing into the difference in this ballgame. Mikey Nett, I think you touched on it. Two different offside penalties for the Cavaliers on third and fourth downs have allowed Western Hornet to convert and keep the drives going. Meanwhile, the Cavaliers have had more false start penalties than they've had all season. So, you know, jumping early has caused the Cavaliers to get backed up, especially after some games. So for Southern Lee, it's a matter of if you can clean up those mistakes and just kind of keep doing what you're doing so far offensively, you might have a chance here. But at some point, the Cavaliers are going to have to get a stop, going to have to try to force a turnover to stop the Western Hornet momentum, because as of right now, the Eagles are 2-for-2 on drives in terms of reaching the end zone. That's right. They only have two drives through two quarters of play. But for Western Hornet, that has resulted in 13 points.
1: Yeah, and for the first time all season, you know, the Cavaliers are in this game. You know, by halftime the first 3 weeks, we were already out of it, basically, and looking at a running clock for the second half. But you are right in this ball game, and just clean up some of the stuff, clean up the penalties, and we'll be right there. I think they got a good approach to do it. So it is now time for the Chad Lee Boat and Marine halftime stats. Let's hear from Chad Lee Boat and Marine.
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1: We want to thank Chad Lee Boat Marine for all their support of all Southern Lee Athletics here in the go see our buddy Matt Wicker down there if you need any boats or anything at all. He's down there to help you and get you in whatever you need. So, Austin, what are our Chad Lee Button Marine halftime stats looking like tonight?
0: Well, Mike, as always, we'll start with the opposition, the Western Hornet Eagles so far tonight on the ground. Pettiford, 4 carries for 24 yards. Matthew, 11 carries for 39 yards and a touchdown. Of course, he was their big yard gainer coming into this ball game. McNeil, the big fullback, 4 carries for 15 yards. Shoup, the QB, 2 carries for just 6 yards. And then Kellum, 1 carry, 1 yard, and 1 touchdown. That's 85 yards on the ground for Western Hornet. Meanwhile, receiving-wise, Matthews, 1 catch for a yard. And then Hurley, 1 catch for 20 yards. That's 21 total yards through the air. Cavaliers on the ground here in the first half. Gavin Schaefer, 6 carries for 28 yards and a touchdown. Meanwhile, Tyon Bride, 1 touch for just 4 yards on the evening. Luke Waters, 3 carries for 14. Tommy Lineberry, 2 touches for 13 yards. And Kessel Petrarca, the 1 carry, but a big 25-yard gain in the first half. That's 84 total rushing yards for the Cavaliers. And then Kessel Petrarca, 3 catches in the first half for 14 total yards through the first two quarters of play. So in terms of total offense, it is Western Hornet in the lead just by a narrow margin, 106 yards to Cavaliers 98 yards in the first half of play. Meanwhile, passing games, Aiden Shoup, starting quarterback for Western Hornet, 2-for-2 through the air for 21 total yards. Gavin Schaefer, 3-for-4 on the night with 14 yards, neither with a turnover. However, in terms of turnovers, the Cavaliers with 2 fumbles on the night, one of them for a turnover in the first half of play. In the game of penalties, Western Hornet, 6 penalties on the night for 35 total yards. The Cavaliers with 8 penalties for 37 total yards. And first downs, Western Hornet leads the way 8-6 over Southern Lee. Western Hornet 1-for-4 on third down conversions, but 3-for-3 on fourth down conversions here tonight. Cavaliers, meanwhile, 3-for-4 on third down and 1-for-1 on fourth down. And finally, your drive summaries. And this is an interesting one, Mike. Western Hornet, 2 total drives tonight, 27 total plays from the line of scrimmage. Meanwhile, the Cavaliers, 3 drives on the night for 22 total plays. Mike?
1: Thank you, Austin. Those are your Chad Lee Boat and Marine halftime stats. And one of the things that we talked about, I think you said 8 penalties for the Cavs in this first half of play, but at least they were mostly 5-yarders and not big ones, so that helped a little bit. But we are at halftime here at Southern Lee High School. It is now Western Hornet 13 and the Cavaliers 7. Let's go and take another halftime break. We'll be back with the second half right after these messages. You are listening to the Cavalier Football Radio Network.
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1: Hey, we welcome you back to Southern League Cavaliers football. We're at halftime here. Both teams back on the field warming up. The Eagles lead the Cavaliers 13-7. Austin, you said you had a couple updates for us?
0: Yeah, Mike, absolutely. Triton with an early third quarter lead over Lee County, 20-14, that game down at Triton. Meanwhile, Union Pines has continued to extend their lead over West Johnson, quickly approaching halftime, or should be at the half, 35-0 Vikings. No score update, though, from Harnett Central and South Johnson. I can't seem to find any updates anywhere. That game at South Johnson, so have to wonder if maybe perhaps they are in a rain delay or if they're in a bit of a delay out in Four Oaks, North Carolina. Then across the college scene, Miami extending their lead against the Wake Forest Demon Deacons 21-7 from Winston-Salem. Meanwhile, some Big 12 action. Houston with a 10-0 lead over number 13 Texas Tech. That game getting ready to enter the second quarter. And yeah, Mike, got a couple of good college games to keep an eye on tonight. And of course, we got a big one tomorrow night, Ole Miss and LSU. Certainly feels like appointment viewing if you are a college football fan.
1: That's exactly right. Exactly right. You know, I want to send the condolences to the family of Dr. Steve Jurisitz. I noticed that he passed away this week. Was a longtime surgeon here at Central Carolina Hospital. The reason I mention it is because I was reading a little bit about his obituary. I didn't realize he was from Louisiana and went to LSU, was a state champion wrestling in high school. But you mentioned LSU, made me think about it. So
0: how about that?
1: Him. He was big here in Sanford for a long, long time and did surgery on many, many people over the years. So condolences to all of his family. So both teams are on the field. We get ready to bring you second half action here. Cavaliers at home for the third straight week. And we'll be home again next Friday night, so please join us. But first, the coaches had to inform the teams that they were on the wrong side of the field. So that's just adds to the lore of Western Haunted and Southern Lee. Well, at the very least, it wasn't just us. That's true. That is true. So again, Western Haunted won the toss to start the game. They did defer to the second half, so that is why we are kicking to them. And we have it teed up. I don't have exactly the name of the gentleman that's kicking for us. I want to. It looks like maybe Levi Parker, number 71, might be doing the kickoff for taking that from Kessler Petracca, trying to see Kessler's energy. And this is going to be a little low kick. It's going to land at about the 30 and just go out of bounds at about the 26. So that's where, let's see where the ball is going to be spotted there for Western Haunted. Should be at the 40-yard line, I believe, or the 35, excuse me. And it does look like they'll mark it at the 35. That's where the Eagles take over, first and 10 to start this second half. They're moving right to left on your radio dial to start this third quarter. Again, in their road uniforms, red pants, white jerseys, nice viewable red numbers, white helmets. Cavaliers in their home, navy blue pants, jerseys, orange numbers, trimmed in white, white and orange trim on the pants. And as you mentioned a lot, the new gray-looking helmets this year, but they've added the – finally got the decals on there. Nice stripe, orange and navy blue stripe down the middle, and Cavs and block letters on each side.
0: Well, the Cavaliers have been able to move the ball pretty well, like we talked about. Western Haunted with only 8 total more yards than the Cavaliers to this point, but Southern Lee's had some trouble stopping the run game from Western Haunted. Got to see what kind of adjustments they make here to start the second half.
1: Again, it's senior quarterback Aiden Shoup under center, and he's going to hand off to Matthews right away. Tripped up in the backfield by the Cavaliers, and often that is the new Cavalier. Unfortunately, he's coming off. Oh, we got the Cavalier down. Actually, the one who made the tackle was number 61, our new Cavalier, Deshaun Craig. He's limping a little bit around, but we got a Cavalier that looks to be in maybe just be a big cramp, it looks like.
0: It looked that way. He was trying to stand up on it. I can't quite see his number.
1: I think it's Santana Reed, number 63.
0: Yeah, he was just trying to stand up on it and kind of had to go back down. Fortunately, one of the coaches ran on out there and said, no, no, no, just go ahead and lay down. It's fine.
1: It is a warm night, that's for sure.
0: Indeed. It's humid as can be, I tell you.
1: Yeah, we'll keep it right here, and we'll be able to pick out Santana easily with his shoes. He's got some of those bright fluorescent green looking shoes on as the coaches work on. We're going to just keep it right here. And I want to remind you again, I just mentioned that the Cavaliers will be home again next Friday night as we entertain the Hawks of Triton, the first place Hawks of Triton as of right now. They are undefeated, looking for their fourth win of the season. As Austin mentioned earlier, they are leading Lee County right now. But we'll have them come in next Friday night, and then the Friday after that is when we hit the road for 3 straight weeks. We'll be at South Johnston October the 2nd, and then go down to Moore County on October 9th to Union Pines and get to see their brand-new field that they have there at their facility. And then on October 16th, we'll go to West Johnston, and then we'll come back home to Sanford for the remaining 2 games of the regular season on the 23rd as we host first place, as of now, Harnett Central. And then Johnny Kershaw will come back to Southern Lee High School. And then on October 30th, of course, the Brick City Bowl will be at Lee County this year. So Aiden Shoup hands off in the backfield. Good job by the Cav defense. They're going to get him right about the line of scrimmage. Actually, they're going to loss of a yard. So they bring that one in. Good job there by number 65 on the stop for the Cavaliers. That was Darius McCoy on the stop there. So third, no gain on the play. Actually, maybe a loss of a yard. So 3rd and 8 for the Eagles from their own 37. High backfield. Center receiver in motion to the right. Aiden Shoup looking to throw deep. So he's going to throw it up for grabs. And not going to have anybody there. Decent coverage there. Oh, no way.
0: Cannot throw that flag.
1: No, you cannot call that interference. No way.
0: The throw was 10 yards behind the receiver.
1: Please tell me they're going to wave that off. Yeah, absolutely. Both of our coverage guy was just running with the receiver. The receiver stops because the ball is 10 yards short. He slips and falls, and I have a feeling they're going to pick this flag up. We'll have to wait and see for sure, but maybe not. Nope, I don't see anybody. Well, maybe they are going to mark it off. Sure enough, they're going to call pass interference against the Cavaliers, and that's a ridiculous call. Cavalier coaching staff just can't believe it. The ball fell 10 yards short of the receiver. He came back. He stopped to come back, and that's when he slipped. And the defender wasn't standing there. That's a horrible call. So that's going to be a 15-yard penalty And that's going to put the ball just inside the 50 on the 49 of the Cavaliers and a first down for Western Hornets.
0: I'm just, it's not only the fact that you call that penalty, it's how late you call it as well. Whistles have blown, the play is over, and then the far sideline judge decides to throw his flag. Now suddenly he's going to call a timeout, it looks like.
1: No, Coach Blanks wants to talk to the ref. Oh, now they are going to call a timeout. Coach Blanks is standing on the field. He wants to know what the heck that was. So I wish we had a hidden microphone, but here comes the talk with the referee. Coach Blanks is explaining to him how there's no way that could have been interference. Not to mention that Coach Blanks is a good 7-8 inches taller than the referee. We'll just go ahead and keep it right here. Thank you again for those listening to us on 95.1 FM, 1050 AM, WWGP Radio, and those live streaming us at WWGPRadio.com. Thank you for all your support, for listening to us. Got a decent ball game here tonight, 13-7. Western Hornet, just about 1 minute into the second half of play. And Western Hornet's got a first down on a very, very bad call. I think if you could replay that, they might have reversed that one. Yeah, just no way that was even close to pass interference. But we got to move on. First and 10, Western Hornet. After the Cavaliers timeout, they're coming back out now. Ball sitting at just inside the 49-yard line of the Cavaliers. Then two receivers to the right, got an eye backfield. Matthews is the tailback. They're going to hand to the up back, and that's short gain there. That Luke Waters. I think that's Eli Spivey trying to fire up everybody. Good for him. Good stop there. Maybe a gain, no gain at all on the play. That was number 28, Landon McNeil, on the carry. But a good job there by Mr. Spivey to stop the play. Second down and 10 for the Eagles. Same formation, two receivers to the right, eye backfield. This is going to be a pitch to Matthews coming around the left side. Cavaliers can get him, but they couldn't get the tackle. Just got him pushed out on the play. Davin Schaefer forces him out of bounds, but he's able to get by number 33 on the Cavaliers around that corner, Tristan Williams. Gain of 5, 3rd and 5. Ball's at the 43-yard line of the Cavs. Cavalier defense needs a big turnover. So 3rd and 5 from the Cav 43, 10:15 left in this third quarter, and the Cavs are going to jump offside. I don't think they were pulled offside, so once again, just a stupid penalty. I got to say it, I'm sorry, but, you know, come on, guys. Just watch the ball. That's going to move them up 5 more yards. Going to be first, another free first down inside the 40 to the 38.
0: Yeah, and that's now three conversions on the night for Western Hornet as a result of the Cavaliers jumping offside.
1: Yeah, you just can't do that, you know. When you're in the game and you got a team that's pretty close to your level, you can't keep giving them free stuff. So first and 10 Eagles from the Cav 38. Keeping the same formation. Two receivers to the right. Got a tight end lined up on the left side. High backfield. Set a receiver in motion. And we got whistles. Maybe a legal procedure. Sure enough, a legal procedure against the Eagles. That'll back them up 5. And it's going to be 1st and 15. We'll take that. Need all the help we can get. That puts the ball at about the 43-yard line of the Cavaliers. Austin and I will be selecting the WWGP and Bubba Subs and Pizza offensive and defensive players for the game tonight. And of course, we'll have the Coach Blanks and Wilkinson Cadillac Chevrolet Buick GMC overall player will be announced in the Coach Blanks show this coming week. Tommy Lamberry had a double whammy last week with the game against Apex Friendship, got the Defensive Player of the Award, then took the overall Coach Blanks Award as well. So first and 15 from the cap 43, the handoff to Matthews. He's bouncing through a couple tackles inside the 40, down to about the 38. That was not Matthews, I'm sorry. It was Jalen Pettiford, number two on the carry. And they do Marco Mathis, 38.
0: That brings up second and 10, back now to what was the original line of scrimmage. And again, Mike, for the Cavaliers, just with no pressure up front, they're giving up too many big chunk plays right out of the gate. So the reason that Western Horn has been able to pull off these long, slow, grinding sort of drives is because the Cavaliers haven't been able to get a stop, or at least stop after a couple of yards.
1: So second and 10. The handoff to the up back. Good job there by the front line of the Cavs. Number 65 on the stop for the Cavaliers. And that is Darius McCoy. Noel Murchison was the carrier on that, number three. Darius McCoy with the tackle. Darius, one of the smallest defensive linemen out there, but he was able to make the play. Good job for him. So third and I'll call it 8.5. Ball sitting at the 37-yard line of the Cavaliers. Clock running to 8:50 left in this third quarter. Again, the Cavaliers trailing 13-7. The Western Harden comes out with that triple backfield, spread out. One receiver to the right, and we got another flag. It's got to be the same illegal. Oh, we got timeout. Timeout, Western Hornet. Let's go and take a quick 30-second timeout. We'll be right back. 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
1: 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We thank you for doing so. So Western Hart's going to have third and 8.5 from the Cavalier 37-yard line. It's a big play here for the Cavalier defense. Same usual formation for Western Hornet. They're going to send Pettiford in motion. He's going to stop and grab it. Nashi shoots, looking to roll to the right. He gets away from Luke Waters. He's going to keep the ball and run. He's going to be close to a first down and probably have it. Gets hit right on the line, but did not take a late hit, thank goodness. But it looks like he's going to have enough for the first down. Just got out of the reach of Luke Waters for the loss. But Aiden Shoup takes the ball, and it is going to be another first down for Western Hornet. And they're going to mark this ball, looks like, Austin, at about the 26.

0: same triple backfield, but a little bit different setup this time for the Eagles. So the handoff to, this is Pettiford again, but good job there by the Cav defense. Big loss on the play. And that's the big guy, the new guy, number 61, Deshaun Craig, on the stop. He also comes up limping. It could just be a cramp. He hits the ground, so I'm hoping it's just a cramp. Good play there.
1: My goodness, a loss of about 10 on the play, Mike.
0: Yeah, he got in that backfield quickly, and it is looking at what Coach is doing to him. It looks like just be another cramp.
1: Who was that on the run, Mike?
0: That was number two, Pettiford, Jalen Pettiford. So kind of a quiet hush over the crowd. They work on Deshaun Craig. We heard a lot about him coming in. You know, as Coach mentioned, we had some kids that, you know, were able to join the program, but they have to get their days in. You know, you got to get your days in before you can wear pads. You got to get your days in before you can play in a game. So hopefully he's going to bring some good stability to this defensive line for the rest of the season. Still trying to get another update from John Hockaday. I haven't heard from John tonight, but Austin's been able to find the update on the Triton game. There's a baseball score that Austin would be happy with. Atlanta Braves 2, Astros nothing.
1: Absolutely. That score makes me happy, as well as the New York Mets currently leading the Philadelphia Phillies as it stands right now. So the Braves trying to clinch an NL East title. I see that the Dodgers clinched the NL West last night or night before last.
0: I think it was yesterday.
1: Yesterday, yeah, okay.
0: Yeah, so congratulations to my team, and your team will get it, I'm sure, in the next day or so. And they're beating the Astros. And I'll root for the Braves any day as long as they beat the Astros.
1: There we go.
0: Sorry. Still some hard feelings from a few years ago.
1: That's fair enough.
0: So Deshaun Craig walks off under his own power. Good to see. Pretty big kid.
1: He's a good guy. Well, the report that I got coming into tonight was, well, you'll know who he is when you see him.
0: Yeah, absolutely. Tall kid.
1: Big and fast.
0: Yep. So welcome to Southern League football, young man. So here we go. Big loss in that play, as you mentioned, almost 10 yards. Backs the ball up just inside the 35-yard line. And it looks like I'm going to call it second and 20, at least, maybe 21 for the Eagles. Goop's going to keep this one, roll to his right, looks to throw it. He's throwing down in the corner. He's got a man out there, and he drops the ball. So finally, we get a break, and that ball was dropped. I think he was trying to get it to number seven, Christopher Livingston, the tight end. And the ball went right through his hands. Thank goodness.
1: Big break there for the Cavaliers because he was fairly open.
0: So that's going to be a third down and about 21. Ball's just inside the 35-yard line. 7:50 left in the third quarter. Cavaliers still trailing just by 6, 13-7. A lot of time. Cavaliers defense playing a little bit tougher in this second half of play. Waiting for Western Hornet to run their play. They might not get this play off. They're down to 2 seconds. They're not even at the line of scrimmage, and sure enough, they're going to call a timeout over there.
1: That feels kind of big, Mike. Burning their second timeout. Still 7:50 to go here in the third quarter, so Western Hornet down to just one timeout left.
0: Head coach Brad Fifley calls the timeout, so we're going to go take a quick 30-second timeout. 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
0: And we welcome you back to Cavalier Football on WWGP. Western Hornet, third and 21 from just inside the 35-yard line. Moving right to left on your radio dial. Then man in motion. This is going to be given to Matthews off the right side. He's got plenty of room. These dodging through tackles, going to have a horse collar if they call it, and they're going to on the Cavaliers. That one was obvious. That was Craig Matthews on the carry. And Aiden Shoup knew it right away. He was pointing to the end zone as soon as he handed off the ball to him. But just a big hole on that right side. And it's going to be a first down. And again, you just can't give up the big plays. Third and 21, and he gets the first down and another half the distance to the goal. It is personal foul, horse collar against the Cavaliers.
4: Personal foul.
0: And that one I agree with. Couldn't avoid that one. So first and goal, Western Harnett. This is where this Cav defense needs a huge play right now. We need to turn over badly. You don't want to go down any more than you're already down now. First and goal, Western Harnett. He's going to hand this one to Matthews off the right side. He busts through one tackle. Is he in the end zone? Yes, he is. So just a two-yard run for the touchdown by Craig Matthews, and Western Harnett extends their lead to 19-7 with 7:32 left here in the third quarter.
1: And Mike, we talked about it earlier when Southern Lee had the ball. You know, when you need big plays, you go to your horses, and that's what Western Harnett did on that big third and long, and the Cavaliers maybe should have expected a little bit more. They were going to go right back to Matthews, who's one of their top runners, if not their top runner here this season, and he's able to get the big run plus the big penalty to put the Eagles in position to score.
0: Marlon Hurley with the extra point, and I don't think that one got off the ground, unfortunately. So fortunate for the Cavs, it did not. So with 7:32 left in the third quarter, it's the Eagles 19 and the Cavaliers 7. We'll be right back after this 30-second timeout. 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
0: And we welcome you back to Cletus McCorver Stadium on the campus of Southern Lee High School. Got through the rain, but the Cavaliers got to find some more offense here tonight as Western Harnett scores once again. Extra point is no good. So with 7:32 left in the third quarter, it's 19-7 Western Harnett as they get ready to kick off to the Cavaliers once again. See what the Cavaliers can do on this kick. It'll be Marlon Hurley to kick off for the Eagles. Getzer Petraka walking back and forth at about his 10-yard line. Need a big run back by Kessler right now. Comes the kick, kind of going to pooch it up to the right side, not even going to get close to him, but he's going to go pick it up at about the 15, trying to come around the right side. Got some Western Harnett guys he's trying to get around, but they're going to trip him up. Back, a good coverage there by Western Harnett to catch up with him at the 20. So the Cavaliers will start off where it would have been a touchback anyway, at the 20-yard line, first and 10. This is our first time with the ball this half?
1: Indeed it is. And that was a 14-play drive by Western Harnett.
0: That's a long one.
1: They have. That was their third drive of the night, and now they're 3-for-3 on scoring on their drives, but each of them have been at the very least 12 plays long.
0: So first and 10 Cavaliers from their own 20. High backfield with Tommy Lineberry and Luke Waters, three receivers to the left. Kessler Petraka in the middle. Quick throw. Look over there. Gavin's going to take it. He gets hammered in the middle. It is caught by, I think, one of the up men. But Gavin takes a hard shot from the defensive lineman coming in. And we got flags on the play. I don't know if they're going to call an illegal touch or what they're going to call. But let's wait and see what's going to happen here. would have been an incomplete pass, I believe, anyway. His arm was going forward, but he got hit pretty hard on that play, but was able to bounce right up. And the Cavs are reacting like it might be a penalty on Southern Lee. Or Davin's coming off the field. Don't know whether he's a little woozy or maybe he got a cut or something, but we'll watch him when he gets to the sideline, which means number 10, Mauricio Angelo, coming back in again like he did 2 weeks ago.
1: Still waiting to see what the deal is.
0: Yeah, I can't either. Maybe he was upset about something, so maybe he got to cool him off a little bit. He looks more upset than hurt. So it could just be to cool him off for a play. Maybe he's upset because he looks like they're calling this penalty against the Cavaliers.
1: Did they call a legal man down?
0: I didn't see what the call was yet. Let's see if the referee is going to call it again. It is only a 5-yard penalty. There you go. Yeah, legal man downfield against the Cavaliers.
1: It's declined, though.
0: Yeah, it is declined. Illegal touching, I guess.
1: Okay.
0: So that's
1: what they're...
0: Yeah. So second and 15 for the Cavs.
1: That is a loss of down penalty.
0: And again, Mauricio Angelo in for the quarterback right now, for this play at least. He's going to hand up front, and that's Luke Waters on the carry. Gets a couple yards, maybe, back. And I think Gavin Schaefer went back in, it looks like. No, he's still out. No, he's still on the sideline. My bad. So don't know exactly whether they just took him out because he was upset with a call or if he got his bell rung a little bit. But he's still standing on the sideline right now. And again, it is the freshman, Mauricio Angelo, coming in for the Cavaliers. Third and 12 for the Cavs. 6.5 minutes left in the third quarter. Cavs got to really start getting something going here. High backfield again. There's a pitch out.
1: Ooh.
0: Tommy Lineberry. He takes a shot again, but bounces right up. There's flags all over the place right now. I don't know. This is getting a little chippy. I don't know if the Cavaliers mouth off about it or Western Hornet did, but referee's looking back towards the Southern Lee huddle. And now you got Tommy Lineberry is throwing his helmet. He's really upset. Whatever happened. He got another flag. You don't see Tommy this upset very often. So he might have been ejected. He's walking down the end of the side. We'll have to wait and see. It's going to be hard to see what they call. Hear what they call, but Tommy Lineberry is very upset. He's standing by himself down there at about the 10-yard line on the sideline. And he's really upset. They're holding him back, walking him away. So I got a feeling he might have been ejected from this game, which is a big problem because if you get ejected from this game, you can't play in the next game.
1: Correct.
0: Right? Yeah. So the Cavs starting to lose a little bit of their composure right now. Got to see what happened. I mean, you can't blame for that. That was a pretty hard shot he took. It didn't get any calls. There's flags all over the place right now. And the referees are in a huddle at the 20-yard line trying to sort all this out. And we'll have to wait and see what they're going to call. Here comes the referee. We got a dead ball, foul, unsportsmanlike conduct against the Cavaliers. Dead ball foul, unsportsmanlike conduct against the Eagles, hopefully. He didn't point that way. He said, say, looks like Tommy Lineberry is ejected from the game. So something was obviously said on the field that didn't go well. They're going to back up the Cavaliers inside the 10-yard line, actually about the 9. So that's a big loss. Still got time. You're in this game still. And to lose one of your captains, that's a big loss right there. Not to mention, like we talked about, if he's out of the game, he's gone.

0: ends up being a real big loss.
1: I think that's Coach Jones down there with him, right? Oh, here he goes. He's coming back up. So, yeah, that's a big, big loss right there. And again, you don't know what was said on the field. It was a, kind of a big hit on Tommy Lineberry. Then everything kind of went crazy from there. Referee's out there talking to the Cavaliers. Western Harnett is over there on the side with their coach and the other referees. I only saw one indication of an unsportsmanlike conduct against the Cavaliers. And they didn't indicate, they called another, a second one, but didn't indicate that it was against anybody. So here we sit, 6:06 left in the third quarter, waiting to cipher all this out. But it looks like it's going to be first and goal

0: fourth down? The yard marker on the side says fourth down, but with the penalties, it should have been an automatic first down, I would think. They're saying fourth and goal. That's what the yard marker says over there. It's fourth and goal for Western Harnett. Oh, we're punting.
1: Yeah, we're punting. Cavalier ball four.
0: I had a week off. I can't think. So Luke Waters gets it off. It's going to hit about the 35. Takes a decent bounce. Fielded by at the 41-yard line. Just runs right up the sideline. That's number one. And he's going to get all the way close to the 15-yard line. That's number one, Elijah Leggett, on the return. So very, very short. And actually, 15-yard line. Actually, maybe they're going to mark it at the 16. So the Eagles with a very short field, first and 10 at the Cavaliers' 16-yard line. So we'll wait and see. Hopefully, we'll get a few minutes of Coach Blanks tonight after the game, trying to figure out what happened. Well, we may not want to bring it up. So first and 10 Eagles from the Cavalier 16, 5:43, still in the third quarter, a long third quarter of play. Eagles go with their triple backfield. This could be handoff to Matthews as the deep man. He breaks a couple tackles. He's inside the 15. So it should be a gain. They're going to mark it about the 14, Austin. That's just a gain of about, looks like they're going to give him, well, I'm going to call it 3 yards. Tyon Bright with the tackle for the Cavaliers. Second and 8. Second and

0: another handoff to Matthews. He bounces it off left side, but good job. We got a flag on the play. Should be a hold. Luke Waters on the stop. Along with number 18, Caden Adams as well. Waiting to see what this flag is about. We got a hold against the Eagles, so that'll back them up 10 yards. Let me tell you, Western Arnhem now.
1: They're up to 8 now, Mike.
0: Yeah. So 2nd and 7 will become 2nd and 17. After the penalty. Most importantly, we back them up, which is what we needed. They're going to set that ball just inside the 25-yard line. 2nd and a good 17 or 18. 4:51 and counting, third quarter. Eagles holding on to that 12-point lead, 19-7. Yeah, defense come up with another big play. Shoot, rolling to his right. Got some running room. He's going to dump it off. Got a man open. Oh, right through his hands once again. Decent coverage by the Cavaliers, but he had a step. And that's number 22. He was trying to get it to Jermaine Griffin. Pass his fall is incomplete. So it's going to bring out 3rd down and 17. Good coverage by the Cavaliers. I believe that was Jalen Tizer on the coverage for the Cavs.
1: Western Hornet 5 for 8 on 3rd down conversions here tonight. Boy, the Cavaliers need a huge, huge stop right now.
0: Yeah, they sure do. Starting to watch clock now, even though you're only down by 12, but you just got to get some momentum going here. So 3rd and 17 for the Eagles. Shoop looking to throw once again. He throws down to the left side. He's got a man open. It's going to be overthrown. He's trying to get the ball to number 1, Elijah Leggett. He had a step on the Cavaliers, and they're still jabbering back and forth. I think that's Kessler Petracca. Don't want to lose him.
1: Please, man.
0: Yeah. So 4:30, the clock stops. 4th down, and we'll see what's going to happen here. The kicker is in the ball game, but we know they're not going to try a field goal. He's also one of their running backs. So 4th and about 17 to go. Or Western Hornet ball is at the 24. And we got a timeout whistle blown before the game. I don't think they marked the ball correctly. Somehow Western Hornet gained half a yard. So there you go. Good catch there by the Cavalier coaching staff to alert the side judge of that. So 4th down about 17. Western Hornet going for it. He sent a man in motion.

0: Looks like Gavin Schaefer is back in at quarterback. Check that when he comes up to the line of scrimmage. And sure enough, Mr. Schaefer's back in. A little bit taller than Mauricio. So it's easy to tell. First and 10. This is the handoff in the backfield. Get a couple yards out across the 25, so about the 26. And that is, looks like number 11 on the carry, Zion Clark.
1: Number 11, Zion Clark.
0: Freshman. Getting some action here. Going to give him a gain of about 3 yards, Austin. Second and 7. So again, Tommy Lineberry has been kicked out of this ball game, so that's a big loss for the Cavs. So second and 7 from the Cavalier 27, it looks like. Schaefer looking quickly to throw. Oh, just goes right in through the hands of Kessler Petracca. Had him open. Good ball by Gavin. A little bit high, but a good ball. Goes incomplete. It's going to be third down.
2: Yeah, not a bad idea there. A couple of guys in the area defensively, but Kessler had him beat just in and out of the hands. A rare drop by Petrarca on a bit of a high pass, but he had it in between his fingertips. And again, that'll bring up third down and 7.
0: The Cavs got to convert this. Need a first down to keep the ball and keep things going. That defense has got to be getting tired with those long drives from Lester Arnon. So third and 7. Handoff up the up back. That's not going to go anywhere. Maybe a gain of 1 or 2. I think that was Luke Waters on the carry. But a good job there by the Eagle front defensive line.
1: Waters on the carry.
0: Not much of a gain there. Maybe a yard. And it's 4th and 6, and Cavaliers are going to punt. Or maybe not. Let's see what they are going to do. No, they're in punt formation. And again, you just got to find some offense. Got to find some offense in this thing. So 4th down and 6. Long 6. Luke Waters back to kick. He'll kick this one at about his 18-yard line. Wait for the snap. Good snap. Gets it off. Good kick. Going to land at about the 46. Takes a roll. Cavalier roll. It's going to be picked up by number 1, Elijah Leggett. He's bringing it back inside the 50. He bounces outside. He's got a lot of running room over there on that side. But good job by that Cavalier.
2: Got a flag down, Mike.
0: Yeah, great hustle by that Cavalier to go. But again, they had him pinned close to the 40-yard line of the Eagles, but he gets all the way back into Cavalier territory. We'll wait and see what the penalty is. And we got an injured Cavalier on a knee back there. But as Austin said, there is a penalty marker down on the field. Wait and see what this call is going to be. Lots of laundry laden night tonight. Referee still talking it over.

0: like a false start against the Cavaliers. Make them kick it again.
1: I guess so.
0: If so, we'll take it.
1: Huh.
0: Heck yeah, re-kick it. Absolutely, if it's false starts before the snap. So that's a big break. You know, wait a minute. All right, so they took... Oh, they declined it. Okay. They didn't indicate that. So first and 10, Eagles. Ball's resting at about the 23-yard line of the Cavaliers. 2:16 left in this third quarter. Seems like we've been here for an hour and a half in this third quarter.
1: Yeah, turnover.
0: Absolutely, we do. Here's a counter handoff this time up the middle. Again, he gets close to the 15-yard line, maybe even inside. Now they're going to mark him about the 16, Austin. That's that was number 8. Tavarius Booker. Sorry if I'm saying that wrong. Second down and 4. Gain of about 6 on the play. Again, Austin and I will be selecting the WWGP and

0: Bubba Subs and Pizza, offensive and defensive players of the game tonight. And we also invite you to join us for the post-game show. We'll have game recap, Central Carolina Community College final stats, and maybe a few minutes of coach plays. Here's a handoff for the end of round. Coming around, we got some running room. He stops on a dime at about the 12, and he's met by a host of Cavaliers, but he pushes all the way down to about the 11-yard line. And that was, again, number 8 on the carry. Varice Booker, Jr. Gavin Schaefer in on the tackle with a couple other Cavaliers. So,
1: still got a flag now.
0: Yeah, another flag, and it looks like it's going to be against Western Harnett again. Don't know what the penalty is, but they're getting ready to mark it off.
1: I think it's going to be a hold here.
0: We'll take that one. Back them up 10. We'll take it. A lot of penalties tonight. It is a hold. So that's going to mark the ball back to about the 28-yard line. Just inside the 28 of the Cavaliers. The clock continues to run. 1:20 left in the third quarter. Cavs trailing the Eagles 19-7 here on opening week of the Carolina Pine 6A conference schedule. So 2nd and 14. Shoup rolling to his right. He's going to dump it off to the right and overthrows his receiver. Trying to get it out there to number 28 on that reception, Landon McNeil, but incomplete. So 3rd down. And yet again, another huge 3rd down play for this Cavalier defense.
1: It's going to be 3rd and, let me say, about 14 here.
0: Yeah, I would say 3rd and 14.
1: Cavalier defense step up once again. 2 drives in a row here. They're going to need to.
0: So here we go. 3rd and about 14. Balls at the 27-yard line of the Cavaliers. Big 3rd down here. And this is going to be a counter back to number 4, Greg Matthews, but he's taken down by the Cavaliers. Luke Waters on the stop, along with some help once again by the new gentleman, Deshaun Craig. I should take that back. Santana Reed. I should know that. I just mentioned that he has the big bright green shoes on. So good stop by those two gentlemen. 4th down and about 12. And Preston Hart's going to go for it. They don't have much of a kicking game here. So 4th and 12. Now the big thing is the Cavaliers have to hold them here. Shoup just dropped straight back. He's throwing to that corner left again, trying to reach it out. No interference on the play. Good coverage over there by the Cavaliers. Was trying to get it to number 6. Marlon Hurley. Sorry about that. But good job by the Cavaliers. I think that was Jalen Tizer and Jason Hernandez over there with the coverage. So the Cavaliers take over 1st and 10 at their own 25-yard line.
1: 11.3 seconds on the clock here in the third quarter.
0: So the Cavs get one play off before this quarter ends. And then we got to have a big fourth quarter. Still in this ballgame. We were still in this ballgame. 19-7. Kudos again to the Southern Lee Varsity cheerleaders. Still doing their job trying to keep this crowd into it. We got to give them some enthusiasm here. So 1st and 10, and we drop the snap. That's what, the 3rd time that's happened tonight. Luke Waters falls on it, thank goodness. But it's a loss of a couple yards back to the 22. And that is going to be the end of the third quarter here at Cletus B. Gore Stadium. At the end of 3, it's Western Harnett 19 and the Cavaliers 7. We'll be right back with fourth quarter action after this 30-second timeout. 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
0: And we welcome you back to Cletus Before Stadium. Every fourth quarter action, Cavaliers down 19-7. Got a special guest just walked in here, Mr. Caleb Waters. Comes in to say hello. Now with the Ferrum Panthers, how things going?
4: Pretty solid so far.
0: Yeah?
4: Yes, sir.
0: That's good.
4: Is
0: that Pembroke next week? Or you got next week?
4: No, Greenville.
0: Oh, nice. Nice. Can you still fit in your uniform here?
4: I wish.
0: Just go jump down and help us a little bit?
4: Yeah, I wish. I'd love to do it.
0: Well, your brother's doing the best he can, that's for sure. So second down and about 13. Gavin's trying to get around. He runs the edge. He's going to keep this one and go. Gets by one man. Cuts it back up the middle. 35, 40, 45. He's going to have the first down. We got two late flags in the back. So we'll have to wait and see what those flags are. But good job there by Gavin Schaefer. He's got the first down. This has been a flag night so far. We got a personal foul. Looks like crack block, maybe is what they called, against the Cavaliers. And I think they called it. Gavin was already 10 yards ahead.

0: Wayne to see if they sort this thing out. They're backing it up. It's a big 15-yard penalty. It's from the spot of the foul, so they're already back way inside the 20-yard line. Going to mark this actually at about the 16, actually the 15, Austin. That's a big penalty.
1: Yeah, which is unfortunate too for Gavin Schaefer, because he kind of put something together out of nothing, came up with a big near 20-yard run, pick up a Cavalier first down. Unfortunately, it's going to be negated by an illegal blindside block.
0: Yeah, so it's second down and a good 21 possibly for the Cavaliers. They got to get to the 35-yard line, so it's about 20. Two receivers to each side. Luke Waters alone back behind him. Gavin drops straight back. He's under a lot of pressure. He just throws it up. And I knew that was coming too. So Kester Petracca with the offensive pass interference. Just a matter of just jumping up in front of the defensive back to shield it. So, yeah, I see another one's going to back us up even more unless they decline it.
1: Yeah, either you accept it and it's a replay second down, or you decline it, and now it's third and 21. Right. So
0: you guys have the week off this week?
2: Yes, sir. Yeah.
0: So how are the other former Cavaliers doing up there?
2: Pretty good. I think everybody's in the place. Nas, coming in as a playing corner. But, he's never played corner. He didn't play corner here. But he's a big guy on specs. A lot of team football
0: is actually.
2: There
0: you go.
2: Big guy on specs. Probably the biggest
0: game
2: coming out of here.
0: So while we have a little time out here, what is like the main big, I know you spent a lot of time in meetings, I'm sure, and practice, but what do you see as the main biggest difference between high school and college ball?
2: The pace of the game.
0: Yeah.
2: No huddle offense, everything's rolling, everybody's faster, bigger, stronger. Just gotta be able to adapt, I would say, like, when we run the football, the ability to climb with the linebacker to the offensive lineman is the biggest skill set you can have as a team in basketball, especially the player guys. Big part of the
0: Yeah, they're not as small as they were here.
1: So they are going to accept the penalty, Mike, half the distance to the goal.
0: So it's going to be second down again and a long way to go. Yeah, they're going to mark this ball, looks like, at about the 7-yard line. We're going to get all the way to the 35. So second and 28 for the Cavaliers. Schaefer drops back. He says, and keep this one, run straight ahead. He breaks the tackle, and he's going to be taken down at about the 17-yard line. So third down and long. But a little bit more back.
3: Number 4, Schaefer with the carry.
1: Ends up getting close to 10 yards or so on that play, Mike.
0: We'll take it. Need some kind of offense going off. So third and long. Ball's up to 17. So it's like third and about 18 to go. You got to get again to the 35-yard line. 10:53 and counting here in the ball game. Cavs need big play. We're only down by 12. You got plenty of time, but just got to get this offense moving. Two receivers to each side. Luke Waters, the lone running back behind Gavin Schaefer. He drops back to throw. He's going to throw quickly across the middle. It's going to be almost intercepted. He's trying to get it over there. Had a couple of receivers on the side over there.
3: Fourth down.
0: But it's going to be fourth down. And Luke Waters will go back to punt once again. All right, so who's the better punter, you or your brother?
2: Oh. 23,
0: yeah, again, we just need some numbers. That same issue when you guys were here. Just some of you guys having to go both ways. Yeah.
2: Up front, the biggest difference. Look at the tackle, they're talking about 6 foot, maybe 5'11".
0: Yeah.
2: Our tackles were, D and A. Minimum 6'3" tackle depth. Big size.
0: Yeah. is a big one.
2: You know, it reminds me when I was freshman. You know, we had a few good seniors throughout, but it, you know, I feel like that's how it goes around here in this program. It takes years. Got like a couple of good years, and it takes a few years, and then you know you're back to where you need to be after some things grow and develop.
0: Yeah, that's a good point. Good point. We got a real young team, of course.
1: Cavaliers call for a delay of game, so there's another 5-yard penalty. Backs him up even further.
0: Yeah, Luke's at the 1-yard line with this kick, and ooh, gets a bad one off. This time off the side of his foot. Oh, he's getting real gracious. Oh, yeah, come on back. And he's going to mark it out at about, he's still walking, at about the 25-yard line. So that's what the Eagles take over. Very short field. First and 10 at the Cavalier 25.
1: Yeah, my Cavaliers here in the second half have had to punt on all three drives thus far. Just haven't been able to get much going.
0: What's our penalty count now?
1: Cavaliers now up to 16 penalties on the night. Definitely their worst performance in that regard so far this season. They've been actually pretty good for the most part, under 50 yards in all three games on average. But here tonight, not going to be quite the story.
0: Yeah, so first and 10 for the Eagles, and we got a flag on the play. I think that was good. Oh, it's official game. We don't even get a warning? Sideline? I guess it's just a warning. He threw the flag like he was going to call it. Yeah, I don't think Coach Planks is happy with this referee. Here we go. No penalty marked off. First and 10 Eagles from the Cavalier 25. Shoop under center is going to hand this one off. This is Matthews once again, and that's going to be a face mask on the Cavaliers. He knows it. That's big Santana Reed, but he knew it right away. Grabs the face mask, and let's see whether it's a 5-yarder or a 15-yarder. And we got an injured Cavalier on the field, and might be Eli Spivey down, maybe. We got a timeout. Let's go ahead and take a 60-second timeout. We'll be right back. 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
5: I'm April Montgomery. For almost a decade, I've been in the stands at Lee County High School, cheering on one son on the football field and another in the marching band. This community is my home. But things aren't working. We can't keep sending the same politicians to Raleigh and expecting different results. I'm running for North Carolina House District 51 as an independent to be a representative who answers to you, focuses on affordability, and pushes for growth that reflects our values. I'm April Montgomery, and I approve this message.
0: First down on the penalty on the face mask. This is a handoff around the left side of Jalen Pettiford. He's trying to get around the corner. He's just jogging into the end zone. And we get a flag, though, on the play. And it looks like we might have a hold on the Eagles. And sure enough, that'll come back. So there's a break for the Cavaliers. We'll take that penalty. Eli Spivey back in after the one play out.

0: So what do you got? You got four or five former Cavaliers on the roster up there?
1: Yes, sir. We got Robbie Sims, Tyre Jones, BJ, Marcus, and me. Mike actually, you know, he decided to pursue theater and
0: say
1: it was very interesting. You know,
0: yeah.
1: A lot
0: of there. Hey.
1: Yeah,
0: that's it. Yeah. Good deal. I know you guys do all you can to represent this school. You did it well while you were here. All right, so first and about 18 to go for Western Harnett. After the holding penalty, this is another handoff to the left side. Dodges one tackle, but he's going to get inside the 20 down to about the 17-yard line. That's number 8, Tavares Booker. Well short of the first down. He's going to bring up third down. If you didn't hear that, Triton 37-34 over Lee County. That is a final. 37-34, so Triton, who will be here next week, goes to 4-0 in the conference. 4-0 overall, 1-0 in the conference, and the Yellow Jackets drop to 0-4 overall and 0-1 in the conference. Dan, we'll see the Triton Hawks here next week. Second and about 13 for the Eagles. Shoop rolling to his left this time, looking for a receiver. Got some pursuit by the Cavaliers. Dodges by a couple of them. He finally just knocks out of bounds. Going to be short of the first down. And they're going to, looks like they're going to mark him out at about the 8-yard line. Daylon Stevens on the stop for the Cavaliers. Still short of the first down, but it is down to the 8-yard line. But they can get a first down at about the 1, maybe the 2-yard line. So let's call it 3rd and 4. Third and 4 for the Eagles. They send one receiver to the right, lined up in that triple backfield they've been using most of the night. Send one of them in motion. And this one's going to be, the quarterback's going to turn to keep it and go up the front for a touchdown. That's Aiden Shoup. He turned to hand it off. I think it was, and the back wasn't there, so he just kept it and ran on in from 8 yards out. And it's now 25-7, Western Harnett.
2: Yeah, that's a well-designed play there, Mike. Running back splitting off up the middle, providing extra blocking, good gap right in the middle that Aiden Shoup was able to just dash into the end zone from 8 yards out. The Eagles extend their lead, 25-7, PAT coming up.
0: Marlon Hurley in for that PAT. Out of the hold of Todd Wheeler. Snaps back. And this one, it gets in the air, and it looks pretty decent. And he's got it. So with 8:24 left in the ballgame, it's now the Eagles 26 and the Cavaliers 7. We'll be right back after this 30-second timeout. 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
0: Hey, we welcome you back to Southern Lee High School. Western Harnett scores once again, make it 26-7. We've been talking up here with former Southern Lee Cavalier star Caleb Waters. What are you, a junior up there now? You're getting old like the rest of us. Yeah, how you feeling? Health's all good so far? Back healed again?
1: Yeah, still working through my shoulder, so
0: yeah.
1: Shoulder surgery, but feeling great now.
0: Good. That's great. I mean, you're always going to have your bumps and bruises playing this game, but it's worth it. It's a low line drive kick, going to be taken by the Cavaliers at about the 25. And going to be, runs over one Eagle. If we can figure out who that is. That's a good run back for the Cavaliers. A little bit of positiveness. Gets it out to about the 32, it looks like.
5: For this kick return.
0: And that was Tyrone Bright on the return for the Cavaliers. So the Cavs will take over first and 10 at their own 37-yard line. Moving right to left on your radio dial. All right, I'm going to ask this question as a former Cavalier. What do you think of the gray helmets?
1: I don't like it. I'm not going to lie. I like the navy blue, though. I think if they would have rocked, we had the orange helmets. They would have had the orange helmets with that navy blue stripe that they got on the back.
0: Yeah.
1: I would have taken that, they're great jerseys, you know. They're not color matched.
0: True. So Schaefer takes the ball. He's going to take this one and run, too. Hang on to it, Gavin. They're going to take him down about the 40. He's going to get a couple yards, though, on the carry. Just scrambling for his life, basically. He's getting beat up out there now. Got a hand to him. He's doing the best he can for us, but he's going to be down on this one. So we're probably going to see the freshman coming back in, Mauricio Angelo, to clean up this one. Let's go ahead and take another injury timeout. We'll be right back after this 60-second timeout. You're listening to the Cavalier Football.
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0: And we welcome you back. Mauricio Angelo comes in. It was a quick outlet to Kessler Petracca, but it was short, incomplete. It's going to be third and 13. So I have a new color man working now. Caleb has taken over the headset from Austin.
1: Still here.
0: So third and 7. Angelo under center, two receivers to each side. He drops back to fast, quickly throws it to Kessler. He catches it. He's going to go straight up the field, breaks a couple tackles. He's inside Eagle territory. He's going to have a first down. No flags on the play. And they're going to mark him down to, looks like, 45.
7: We got away with that one.
0: There is a penalty marker on the field. I don't see it. It must be in front of our side.
7: Yeah, it's going to be a holding on the boundary receiver. Got up on his neck while he was trying to make the tackle.
0: Yes, there you go. So that's going to back us up again. Yeah, this won't be a good tape review when they start looking at these penalties.
7: Discipline football, man. That's the biggest thing in high school football. Being disciplined as a program, that's one thing. Two biggest things for high school football is your offensive line, defensive line. If you have a dominant or at least a mid-tier offensive, defensive line, and you are disciplined, you don't jump off sides, you don't hold, no personal fouls, you can make the playoffs in high school football. So I think with us not having a lot of size, if we can be disciplined, it'd make our football team come a lot better.
0: No, that's a great point. And tonight we really haven't had a lot of good discipline tonight. So third and about 15, Angelo throws it out. It is complete.
7: There you go.
0: That's Kessler going straight up the middle of the field again, first using down. That speed. He's going to be close to the first down. And, in fact, he should have it. One ref marks him at the 47, the other one at the 48. Yeah, I don't see any flags on the field this time. Oh, no, there's one on the far side. Yeah, one on the far side. So we'll see what they're going to call this time. And it's another hold against the Cavaliers.
7: It's going to be boundary receiver or field receiver this time. Going up to block that corner is the only guy that could have made that play when Kessler broke out. But tough one. Like I said, discipline, big, big part of football, you know.
0: Yeah, and with high school, it's going from the spot of the foul, so he's marking it off from the 35-yard line. That takes it all the way back to the 25. So it was a first down at about the 48-yard line. Ball's all the way back now to the 25. So it's going to be third down and a long way to go. We got to get to the 47 for a first down. Ball's at the 25. So that's 22. Third and 22.
7: What you think, Mike? I think they're going to try to get it to Kessler here, see if he can do something with it, being this big. You know?
0: Yeah, two receivers to each side. Kessler's lined up here on the left. Gavin's back in the game, and he's running for his life once again, and they're going to take him down right about the 25, maybe the 26, called a gain of one, and it's going to be fourth down.
7: Go for it. Probably. Emma. See Luke better. Probably fine.
0: Yep. Yeah, I'm sure he'll get a better punt off this time.
7: So I've been watching. You know, I've been having, you know, getting ready for some football games on Friday nights. So what's, like, what's our biggest problem here? Is it the size?
0: Size and size. Well, you know, when you play 2-7A and an 8-A school in preseason, you know, that's tough.
7: Yeah.
0: Plus, we don't have the experience. We lose a lot of the guys we had last year, and didn't come back. He moved to Texas, moved to down. You know, Johnny Kershaw's at Harnett Central now because he lives down that way. That's been a big loss. Most of it's just size and inexperience, but you would hope by, you know, game four, again, you get back to conference, get back a little bit down to earth. Competition is they're running the kickback straight up the sideline, and there's a good hit by the Cavaliers to knock him out of bounds. That's I saw a late fly, but I did. Number eight, Tyrone Bright. There is a flag. Every play is a flag. This one's got to be against Western Harnett, I hope. It's way back about where they fielded the punt.
7: Yeah, that's what we need, if anything.
0: But, yes, you know, you were asking the question. I think it's just a really young team. We got one returning starter on the offensive line. And when you go up against competition non-conference, it's tough. And you get your head kicked in a little bit. But, you know, we start conference. I was hoping for a little bit more tonight. But, again, a few said it. You said it yourself. Discipline. It's a big discipline game to do that.
7: Yeah. I think there's besides obviously my little brother and Tommy, the linebackers, Kessler, the only lineman I know, Gustavo, Eli Spivey, that's it. Santana too. They were all freshmen whenever I came in. And honestly, who surprised me the most is Santana. He's way bigger than what he was when I was a freshman.
0: Yeah.
7: He can be good. You got to put the pieces together. We can be a good football team. Like I said, I mean, not that big. Just got to be disciplined. Yeah. Become a way better football team.
0: Time. And, you know, we get some numbers, more numbers. Guys will have to go back. You know, we got this new kid that just came out because he got his days in. Deshaun Craig has made a couple good plays tonight. What was that, unsportsmanlike conduct again? So first down Eagles, that penalty takes it all the way down to about the 14-yard line. And now you're really looking at the clock. Now you're down by 19, 5:50 to go. There's a handoff to the up back, and he's dancing through Cavalier defense. He hit hard about the 6-yard line. That's number 21 on the carry, Austin. Tristan Laws. It's all the way down to the 6-yard line.
8: 21 Laws on the carry.
0: Goal line defense now.
7: You know, one thing that's different, I see when we get towards the goal line, you know, I don't know if it's because we don't have size or what, we always went bare. We'd always have five down, or, you know, Matt wasn't a line, he was an alignment, we would put him off the edge, and I see we're still an odd, and obviously they're in a power set.
0: There's a handoff again to the back, and he's pushing into the end zone, but he's going to be short of the end zone at the 1-yard line. Once again, that was Tristan Laws on the carry. But it is going to be another first down for the Eagles. First and goal from the 1.
8: Number 21 on the carry.
0: Or actually, DeMarcus, it looks about the 2-yard line. Maybe. So you talked to Matt much? I know he's at Greensboro, right?
7: Yeah, I know. He's been going through some trials and tribulations over there, you know. Very interesting change up the offense. You know, Matt's a tight end. They're going a lot of spread now, so they're using them in different ways. Matt's a great football player, you know. He's doing good. He looks a lot different, though. He's a lot bigger. He's got a buzz cut now. Big buzz cut now.
0: There's a handoff, and this one's going to be another touchdown for the Eagles. That's number 28, Landon McNeil, on the touchdown run. So this one's just about out of reach of the Cavaliers now, 32-7. With 4:57 left. So extra point pending again by Marlon Hurley. Ball down, kick is up, and it is good. No flags on the play. So with 4:57 left in the ball game, it's now Western Hornet 33 and the Cavaliers 7. We'll be right back after this 30-second timeout. 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
0: And we welcome you back to Cletus B. Gore Stadium. Western Hornets scores once again. It's now 33-7. Eagles with 4:57 left as they get ready to kick off to the Cavaliers. A low little squid kick. It's going to be taken by the Cavs, and good job of just falling on it about the 32-yard line over there. So we lose Tommy Linebarger. They ejected him out of the game, so which means he doesn't play next week. He'll lose at least next week, which will be that's a big loss for us. All right, so you got 4:57 left. You got to get some kind of positiveness out of the rest of this game. So we need him to go down and score, take a little bit of momentum into next week. You got the first place Triton Hawks, undefeated Triton Hawks coming in.
7: Let's see. Just like I said, got to stay disciplined. Let's see how it goes. Think if they stay disciplined here, obviously whenever they create big plays, it's just the discipline factor, you know, the flags. Yeah. But I think they can create big plays, and when they do, it's going to be – I think there'll be a force to be reckoned with in the conference. I think it's, you know, especially with a little bit weaker conference there.
0: Yeah.
7: Figure it out, you know.
0: Well, that one, Gavin Schaefer taken down on the sack. Loss of about 3 yards. Back to the, just inside the 30-yard line. Call it second and 13. So you can stay home for the weekend, or you got to go back home or back up to school?
7: No, I'm here for the weekend, bye week, you know. Taking some time to myself.
0: That's good.
7: Going to watch some football for sure. Big game. LSU, Ole Miss should be a good, great game.
0: We were talking about that. Who are you taking?
7: I want Ole Miss to win, man. I want them to win.
0: Second and 13. Schaefer backs up looking to throw the ball, and he's going to get taken down once again. This time I think he slipped. But that's another loss on the play back to the 26-yard line. And this one's going downhill quickly for the Cavaliers.
7: So I do got a buddy there. He played at Elon last year. His name is Landon Clark. He was all American freshman QB for Elon, and he decided in the portal and actually went to LSU and won all the way up to the second string QB job. So
0: oh wow,
7: he gets in the game. I might have to switch to him. Not gonna lie.
0: Well, I got family in Louisiana, and I got family and cousins that went to LSU. One that's their daughter's there now, but I don't know. That one. There you go. There's a pass completed. This is Kessler Petracca again, breaking a tackle. He's at 45, gets close to midfield. No flags on the play. They're going to mark him out at the 49-yard line of the Cavaliers. That'll be a first down for Southern Lee. It's like we're just talking about, Caleb. You get a little discipline, get some momentum, get some positiveness.
7: Exactly. I mean, you see out here, like, we've been running these screenplays, and Kessler's been getting a lot of yards, but this holding is the only thing that's holding our offense back, holdings, personal fouls, and I feel like they've been doing this plenty tonight. But like I said, there's a key right there. Them being disciplined on that play, they gained 13, 14 yards on that play.
0: Devin back to pass, first and 10. He's looking to throw. He's throwing deep down the middle of the field. Got man wide open in the middle. That's Tyrone Bright, I believe, down to about the 20-yard line. And no flags on the play. So another big game for the Cavaliers.
7: There we go.
0: Actually, that was number six, Jalen Tizer with a catch. And a big catch, first down Cavaliers.
7: It's great protection up front. Very clean pocket. So I love to see that.
0: Gavin drops back once again. He's looking to throw to his left. Looks back to the middle. Might have to take off and run this one. He's got him. Guy's going to grab him from behind. Hang on to the ball. And he does. And big number 79.
7: Luke's got it.
0: Throws him back. But he's got the ball. That's the main thing. Big number 79 for Western Hornet makes the stop and the big sack. Sebastian Gonzalez, 6'4", 368.
7: That's a big boy.
0: That's a big one right there.
7: That's a big boy. That's a nose tackle in college right there.
0: Senior. So second down and 12. They actually played, called the ball dead. So that's a good thing for the Cavaliers. So second and 12. Ball is marked at about the 21-yard line of the Eagles. Schaefer drops straight back again. He's looking to throw. Got plenty of time. Got to get rid of it. No, they're going to get it from behind. And they're going to sack him at about the 25-yard line. So,
7: great protection, though.
0: Yeah.
7: He had plenty of time. I love to see that, especially this play.
0: Jermaine Griffin on the stop. And Cavaliers are going to take a timeout. 1:25 left. Well, Caleb, we'll let you go, man. We just wanted to get you on the air for a little bit and talk to you. Good to see you.
7: Good to see you, man. Always great.
0: Yeah. Good luck to you and the team for the rest of the year. And stay healthy. And if you come back, come see us.
7: Yes, sir, man. We appreciate it, man.
0: All right. That's Caleb Waters joining us. We're going to keep the game right here, but great to talk to him. He was a great Cavalier while he was here on the football field and the baseball field as well.
2: Not going to lie, Mike. I feel like he's gunning for my job now.
0: Nah, we'll keep you. Don't worry.
2: Fair enough.
0: We'll keep you. So, no, I was glad we saw him. He came in, was knocking on the door next door. I said, come on and say hi. We had talked about it in the pregame show, bring him up when we saw him. It's always good to get a chance to talk to the former Cavaliers when they get a chance to come home, and it's always good to talk to him. Of course, got brother Luke on the field. So, nice to spend some time with him. So, again, Austin and I have to select the Bubba Subs and Pizza WWGP offensive and defensive players of the game. We got a couple ideas. We'll wait and see how that's going to go. We'll do that at the conclusion of tonight's game and our postgame show. We ask you to join in that. Also, we'll have the Central Carolina Community College final stats. And this one will be over hopefully soon. 33-7 Eagles. Schaefer looking to throw once again, rolling to his right. He's going to dump it off, and he's got a man complete. That is Kessler Petracca, who makes a great turn, but he's going to be taken down at about the 21-yard line, well short of the first down. And we got an injured Cavalier, and I'm afraid that might be Kessler Petracca. He kind of got bent backwards a little bit when he was going down. And we're going to go and just take a quick 30-second timeout.
2: Well,
0: maybe not. Hold on. He's pushing up to get off on his own power. That's one tough kid out there. He's been working with a sore shoulder, right? Shoulder's been the one that's been bothering him, I think.
2: Even going back to last season, Mike, he had some shoulder issues late last year. We do have another final score from across the Carolina Pines 6A Conference. Union Pines takes down West Johnston 35-0. The Vikings get a shutout at home here tonight.
0: So Union Pines goes to 1-0 in the conference as they look to defend their conference championship. And they go to 3-1 on the year. Sorry for the static. If you guys can hear it back in the studio, try and get that repaired by next week. So 35-0, you said that was?
2: Yeah, 35-0. Union Pines ahead, and that one.
0: West Johnson, two straight times they get shut out, back-to-back weeks.
2: Meanwhile, a couple of score updates from across the college landscape. Early in the fourth quarter, Miami just with a 12-point advantage over Wake Forest, 31-19 from Winston-Salem. Meanwhile, back and forth go to Houston Cougars and the Texas Tech Red Raiders, 21-17. Currently leading is Texas Tech. That game just getting going in the third quarter, but just keeping a close eye on that one here tonight. Texas Tech and Houston very much back and forth in that one. From Lubbock.
0: Thank you, Austin. Kessler Petracca was able to walk off under his own power. So the Cavaliers face 4th and 11. From it looks like the ball sitting at the 21-yard line still of the Eagles. Clock is running 1:07. And fourth down. The Cavs don't get a first down. This will be the last play of the game for them. And Gavin's going to safe right back. He's taking off and running. He breaks through one tackle. He's going to get – breaks another one inside the 15. Still pushing himself. Good hard run there by Gavin Schaefer. He's going to be, I believe, just short of the first down, though.
2: Ends up being about a 9-yard gain, and Gavin needed 11. Feel like they might have blown the whistle a little early on that, though, Mike. I know they were calling it for progress being stopped, but Gavin was still churning his legs when that whistle was blown, so it might have been a little bit early. 49.5 seconds to go. Western Harden will get the ball back. A turnover on downs.
0: Yeah, but you know, Cavaliers were able to move that ball in that series, but again, the Eagles take over 1st and 10, and with 49.5 seconds, this will probably take a couple knees, and this one will be over. And the Cavaliers, unfortunately, will go to 0-1 in conference and 0-4 on the season. As both Sanford teams, Lee County and Southern Lee, continue to struggle to start this season. And that's exactly what they're going to do. Aiden Shoup will go ahead and take a knee, and they'll have to do it one more time, and then this one will be over. So I want to ask you again to join us for the post-game show as the clock winds down. Teams are starting to gather up in midfield to go shake hands with each other. And we want to thank former Cavalier Caleb Waters for coming out and spending a few minutes with us tonight. And to all the Cavaliers that are in college ball right now playing, stay healthy, stay safe, and continue to represent Southern Lee well. So it is going to be the last snap of the ball game. Your final score here at Cletus B. Gore Stadium. It's Western Harnett 33 and the Cavaliers 7. We'll be back with the postgame show right after this. 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
0: And we welcome you back to Southern League Football on WWGP Sports. We want to thank all of you for listening to the game tonight. It is a game that, unfortunately, the Cavaliers go down in their opening night of Carolina Pine 6A Conference 2 Western Harnett 33-7. This is the post-game wrap-up show for tonight's game, sponsored by Jones Printing Company, Knox Funeral Home, Domino's, Sheriff Brian Estes, Roger Picker Funeral Home, and Elite Storage. Let's take a look back at this one. It was just a game that just didn't go the Cavaliers' way tonight. We were talking with Caleb when he was coming up here, talking about discipline. They lost a lot of discipline in tonight's game, a lot of penalties, which I also will cover in the Central Carolina Community College stats, and lost their cool a few times. You know, obviously we lose Tommy Lineberry, which is such a huge part of our team. And so it means Tommy will probably have to sit out next week's game. But, you know, take a quick look back at this game. Cavs get the ball to start the game in the first quarter and go down on the first drive. And, of course, it results in a fumble, turnover to Western Harnett. Western Harnett, which we saw that a lot tonight, not necessarily long yard drives, but long play drives, several of those. And they eventually come down on a fourth down play. The Cavs jumped off sides that allowed the Eagles to keep the ball. And then with 4:06 left in the first quarter, it was Craig Matthews with a 1 yard plunge for the touchdown. The extra point was good, and it was 7-0 Western Harnett at the end of the first quarter. In the second quarter play, Cavaliers get a little bit more movement on the ball. They were able to go down there, good plays by Luke Waters and Kessler Petracca to keep the drive going. And they go down on a lengthy thing. If I remember right, Austin, you said 13 play drive on that touchdown, the first one, and that's the only one they had. But with 9:44 left in the first half, Gavin Schaefer takes it in from 1 yard out. Kessler Petracca the extra point, and it was 7-7 at that time. And then from there on out, it was all Western Harnett for the rest of the game. They go down and score right before the half, which really was a killer on that end. The Cavs had a fourth down play, and I believe they gave up a big play to get the first down to Western Harnett. And they go in and knock it in from 1 yard out. The kick failed, and it was 13-7 at the half. And then the second half was just a little bit more Western Harnett than what the Cavaliers had. Some decent runs on the night for Western Harnett. The 2 yard run by Craig Matthews again takes it in. Kick was failed in the third quarter. So at the end of three quarters, it was 19-7 Eagles. And then the fourth quarter, they add on a couple extra touchdowns. Again, just a lot of penalties on the Cavaliers, and a lot of them resulted in some big yardage for Western Harnett. So an 8 yard run by Aiden Sharp, which I thought was on a misdirect play, but he kept it and ran it in from 8 yards out and made it 26-7 with 8:24 left in the ball game. And then again, they get the ball back after the Cavaliers had to turn it over on downs and deep in Cavalier territory. And Western Harnett was able to cash it in one more game. This time it was a 2 yard run by the running back. I think it was McNeil that took it in from that side. And extra point made it 33-7, and that was your final tonight as the Eagles come in here and take down the Cavaliers 33-7, knocking the Cavaliers to 0-1 in conference play and 0-4 on the season. Austin, what are some of your quick thoughts about this one?
2: Just too many mistakes, Mike, and too much of the same that we've seen through the first three games coming into tonight. You know, not a lot of strength up front, not a lot of power, not a lot of size. And so what ends up happening in a lot of times is that, you know, your opposition, when on offense, are able to pull off a lot of big chunk plays. They're able to pull off, you know, 5-6-7 yard runs with ease, essentially, a lot of the time. Passing-wise, Western Harnett didn't have a good night tonight, but it was on the ground that they made their bread and butter. Meanwhile, again, this offense continues to kind of lay a little bit stagnant, just trying to find some kind of rhythm, trying to find some kind of way to find their identity. Now, again, having Caleb Coro out does not help anything. But, you know, at this point, we're pretty much four games into that, and the Cavaliers needed to find a way to get some kind of offensive efficiency going and just have been unable to do so. Now, when Caleb Coro comes back, that's going to immediately transform what this offense looks like, because then you have your true, genuine quarterback in. You have everybody playing at the position that they were intended to play. But, you know, heaven forbid he goes down again, or Gavin Schaefer or somebody gets hurt. Again, it's that next man up mentality that the Cavaliers, they preach, but they're going to have to figure out a way to live by to find any kind of success.
0: Yeah, absolutely. It's just a rough night overall for the Cavaliers. We may get a chance to spend a few minutes with Coach Blanks when he comes up here, but it's now time for Austin and I select the WWGP Bubba Subs and Pizza Players of the Game for the offensive side of the ball. And let's go ahead and start with the offensive side of the ball, Austin, and it's someone we agree with best. You know, you look for the pieces that just kind of stand out, and this one did. And who's our offensive player of the week for tonight?
2: Well, offensive player of the game is going to be none other than Gavin Schaefer, leading rusher tonight for the Cavaliers, 13 carries, 45 yards, and a touchdown. He was also impressive through the air, 6 for 10 passing for 74 yards on the night. And again, Gavin Schaefer, kind of a guy that's been thrust into a position that he wasn't necessarily expecting to have to take over this much this season, but he's done as absolute best that he can, and effort is certainly not the issue when it comes to Gavin. Just kind of a head down sort of kid. Did a tremendous job here tonight. You know, made some really good decisions passing wise. Again, 6 for 10 through the air. So, real easy to see why he is our Bubba Subs and Pizza Player of the Game for offense.
0: Yeah, congratulations to him. He took some hard hits too. He took some hard hits out there tonight as well, and just kept coming back. So, congratulations to Gavin Schaefer. On the defensive side of the ball, you know, you look at a couple of different players that made some. Obviously, you're calling Tommy Lamberry a lot. You're calling Luke Waters a lot out there. Tyon Bright made a couple good defensive plays tonight as well. But we had a guy that that kind of stood out, and he made what you I agree with you, called the biggest play, defensive play for a big loss, and was our WWGP Bubba Subs and Pizza Defensive Player of the Night. And who was that for tonight?
2: That was a newcomer, Mr. Deshaun Craig. First game for the Cavaliers this season, first game of his Cavalier career. Deshaun Craig, a newcomer to Southern Lee, but boy, oh boy, did he make his mark on defense here tonight. Big kid, good size, good speed, and had the biggest hit of the night. Big tackle for loss against Western Harnett, where the Eagles lost 10 yards on a single play. So Deshaun Craig, certainly a name to keep an eye out for. And, you know, Coach Blanks and I will talk about him more this coming week on the Fred Blanks Coaches Show. But congratulations to Deshaun Craig, your Bubba Subs and Pizza Defensive Player of the Game.
0: Yeah, congratulations to both players, and we'll recognize them later and again during the Coach Blanks Show. And, Coach, we'll have the Wilkinson Chevrolet Cadillac GMC overall Coach Blanks Player of the Game announced during the show with Austin this week. Also, we'll take it over for me again this coming Tuesday. So we're going to go take a timeout, and we'll be right back. We should be able to get a couple minutes with Coach Blanks, and then we'll have the Central Carolina Community College stats and wrap this thing up from tonight from Cletus B. Gore Stadium. We'll be right back. 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
3: And we welcome you back to Southern League Cavalier Football here on WWGP Sports. Austin Thomas, Mike Fowler being joined now by the head coach of the Cavaliers, Coach Fred Blanks, joining us up here in the press box. And Coach, on a bit of a damp and humid night outside, things didn't quite go the Cavaliers' way. Some good flashes here tonight, it seemed like, but the mistakes seemed to snowball a little bit as the game went on.
4: Yeah, we had a lot of guys, you know, just not doing their job, freelancing, and you know, when you play a team who runs a structured offense, who does what they do. They, you know, they're not trying to be dynamic; they're just trying to control the clock. And we have to do the same thing because of the situation we in, and we were doing good. I mean, you know, running what we ran, running the option. You know, we got the ball down the field, but we can't play from behind. And we just made some mistakes and ended up playing from behind and a bunch of penalties, and you know, so it's just, you know, we pretty much shot ourselves in the foot tonight.
3: Well, from a playing style offensively, like you said, Western Hornet very much felt like a different team than what the Cavaliers have even seen through the first three games. The first three games, the Cavaliers saw a lot of explosive type offense.
4: Yeah.
3: Right, athletes. But then, you know, a lot of the drives by Western Hornet, especially in the first half tonight, I think their shortest drive was 12 plays in that first half. So, you know, on the sidelines, Coach, what are you talking through with your team in circumstances like that where it's just a new look that they're seeing?
4: Well, one, tell them to be disciplined because, I mean, it was 3 or 4 times where we had them, you know, had them in a situation where we wanted them, and then we jump offside. You know, we got a guy, you know, I know a guy, he's around the ball, and we're telling him, look, they're gonna go hard, Cal, just watch the ball. And, you know, I think 3 or 4 times we jump, give them a first down. Some questionable penalties out there. It was all us, man. We should have never been in that situation. Once we tied the game up 7-7, we were in control of our own destiny, and we just didn't play like we should have played. Again, like I say, when they went up, you know, we just, like I said, we try to throw the ball. You know, Gavin, he's a guy we made a quarterback for. You know, he's learning how to play quarterback, and you know, he's trying to throw it. And Kessler's not 100% like he want him, so we're trying to, you know, get him in some different situations to make him be successful. But I mean, every time we got a big play, you know, we either got a holding call or a penalty that brought us back. So, you know, so it was just a lot of, you know, us beating ourselves.
5: Yeah, again, though, you know, you're always trying to look for positive stuff. Gavin was able to take off and run a few times. I know a couple were negative by the penalties. But, again, he, you know, made some good decisions at the time that took off.
4: I mean, you know, a few of those were called draw plays. You know, I know he's a better runner than a quarter, than a thrower. So I just tell him, you know, drop back. And, you know what I'm saying, when those linebackers bail, you go. So he did that. He got some yardage. Again, you know, every time we get a big play, I don't know how many penalties we had tonight, but it was a bunch. You know, that thing that happened with Tommy, you know, the guy, you know, hits him in the head, then the guy kicks him in the face.
5: Yeah.
4: And the official standing right on top of it, and he doesn't do anything. So I mean, I don't want him to get kicked out the game, but you know, it's understandable. Somebody kicks you in the face, it's kind of hard not to react. So
5: yeah,
4: you know, it was.
5: Especially when it's not called.
4: Yeah, when it's not called. And you're standing right on top of, you know, the pass interference they call. You know, we got to stop it. Then he calls the pass interference call. That should have been the offensive pass interference call. And then the same thing happens on this side, and he calls offensive pass interference. He tells me the guy has the right to go back to the ball, and the defender can't be standing there. I'm like, okay, well. So,
5: yeah.
4: You know, but for us, if we don't make a lot of mistakes in between that,
5: yeah.
4: You know, not those type of calls either don't happen because the play never happened, or – it doesn't affect you like it affects when we're trying to get stops so we can get the football.

0: decide to get down and score a touchdown.
1: Right, exactly. And, you know, we were reacting to that one offensive pass, they call it, the defensive pass interference, they called 5 minutes after the play.
0: That's what I said. I said, you didn't throw the flag until after the, you know, that coach yelled, you know, pass interference. He was like, you know, and then I asked him to explain it to me, and he wouldn't even come explain it. So, you know, we just, I mean, this, I mean, I don't want to talk about officials, but they were horrible tonight. Yeah.
1: Well,
0: just didn't call a fair, consistent football game.
1: Yeah, so this is one you just put behind as quick as you can.
0: We got Trent coming in next week. They're going to be a pretty, you know, pretty solid football game. I think they got to win tonight.
1: They did.
0: You know, so for us, it's just, you know, hopefully Coro's back. Hope Coro's back. I mean, that's, you know, that makes a big difference for us, is having a guy back there, because now we can do different things. We can throw the football. You know, Gavin's our second best receiver, so we can have him at receiver. Hopefully Coro's back, but if not, we just got to go back to the drawing board. And play a game sort of like tonight, where, you know, we don't give up, you know, a whole lot of points and all that stuff, but just play it under control and not have so many mistakes and so many guys just not doing their assignments. And we were talking about our line, you know, they're running. We got to just make a pile of the line of scrimmage, and we consistently had defensive linemen standing tall as opposed to going down like we were trying to tell them to do. So it's just a lot of guys being selfish, you know, a lot of guys doing their own thing, a lot of guys trying to make plays. You know, we got some young, and some of them, because they're young guys, they just used to being able to go make a play and not understand this high school now. That play you made in middle school, you're not going to make in high school. That guy's a whole lot faster. So just trying to calm guys down and get them, you know, try to play. We got to play. If we don't play assignment football, there's no way we can win football.
1: You got to be disciplined.
0: We don't, you know, in the past, we've had some guys who can make plays.
1: Right.
0: You know, we don't have that guy that's on, you know, especially defensive, that can just, you know, like Hall or Michael and those guys that we had that would just go make a play for us. You know, we have to be under control. That's what we're trying to get them. We have to play assignment football. If we play assignment football, we contain people and keep the score low, because, you know, we're not a high-powered offense. We don't have, you know, five or six guys that can make a lot of different things. I mean, we're trying to run tailback out of committee. We got a guy playing quarterback. We have to play quarterback.
1: Right.
0: So if we don't play under control and do those things we want, that we talk about doing and that we practice doing, you know, it'll get out of hand.
1: Yeah, absolutely. Well, Coach, we're not going to keep any longer. We want to thank you for coming up here after all the home games, and I know it was a tough one tonight, but again, another game next week, and move on to week.
0: A whole bunch of football that's still left to play, so.
1: There you go.
0: You know, guys, just buy in. We might could be successful and make some things happen.
1: There you go.
0: Thank you, guys.
1: All right, that's Coach Fred Blanks. We're going to take a quick 2-minute timeout. We'll come up and wrap up this thing soon. We'll be right back. This is the Cavalier Football Radio Network.
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1: And we welcome you back to Southern Lee High School. I think we're the only ones in here right now. We want to thank Coach Fred Blanks. You know, even a tough loss like this, he still is able to come up and speak with us, and it was great to have him in. I also want to, again, thank Caleb Waters for joining us tonight. We hope to maybe have another former Cavalier as the season goes on. But, Austin, it's now time for the Central Carolina Community College stats. What do we got?
7: Well, Mike, as always, we'll start with the opposition. We'll kind of speed run some of this. But on the ground tonight, Western Hornet, 41 total rushes for 167 yards on the ground, 5 touchdowns. So all 5 of the Eagles' touchdowns tonight coming on the ground. Meanwhile, through the air, just 2 receptions for 21 yards. Meanwhile, over to the Cavaliers, as we talked about, Gavin Schaefer, 13 carries for 45 yards and a touchdown on the night. Tyon Bright, 1 rush for 4 yards. Luke Waters, 7 carries for 13 yards. Tommy Lineberry, 2 carries for 13 yards. Kessel Petrarca, 1 big carry for 25. And then Logan Clark comes in, 1 carry for 3 yards. That's 103 rushing yards. Kessel Petrarca, 5 catches for 43. Jalen Tyser, 1 catch for 31. So in terms of total offense, Western Hornet just narrowly edging Cavaliers 188 yards to 177, which is just fascinating. Wow. That in offensively, you know, this game was a lot closer than it should have been, but those pesky penalties. More on that in just a moment. Aiden Shoup finishes his night for Western Hornet, 2 for 8 through the air for only 21 passing yards. Meanwhile, Gavin Schaefer again going 6 for 10 for 74 passing yards. Mauricio Angelo 0 for 1, so that's a combined 6 for 11 for 74 yards for the Cavs tonight. Southern Lee with the only 2 fumbles on the evening. Western Hornet took care of the football this evening, and then here's the big one, Mike. In the game of penalties, Western Hornet finishes with 10 penalties for 70 total yards. Cavaliers finished their night 19 penalties, 139 yards on the night. And then finally, your down summaries. Western Hornet finishes out 14 first downs on the night to Southern Lee's 9. Western Hornet finishes 5 for 11 on third down, 3 for 5 on fourth down, while the Cavaliers finish 4 for 11 on third down conversions and 1 for 2 on fourth down. Mike?
1: Thank you, Austin. Those are your Central Carolina Community College stats. We want to remind you that WFJA and WWGP websites are your home for Carolina Pine 6A football. And look for information on Southern Lee High School, even Lee County High School, and all the teams in the Carolina Pine 6A. Of course, the Carolina Pine 6A conference got started off tonight, and the Cavaliers did not get off to a good start. So, Austin, what are some of your just final quick thoughts on tonight's game and what we do now?
7: Well, Mike, unfortunately, you know, tonight you were kind of looking at it on the schedule as an opportunity for Southern Lee to, you know, kind of right the ship or to find some kind of positivity onto the season, and they were unable to do that. And unfortunately, you know, for Southern Lee, it doesn't necessarily get any easier from here as you dive into conference play. That said, you look at this team and you see that there are things that are fixable, as Coach Blanks talked about. You know, there's ways to clean up these mistakes. There's ways to get guys to buy in. But the clock is ever ticking. There's still a lot of season left to go, but not as much as you would probably want, given the current state of the team. So, you know, at this point for Southern Lee, you know, you got to find the positives where you can. And for the Cavaliers, this is still very much a young team. These are guys that are hopefully going to be playing for several more years to come in the blue and orange. But for the Cavaliers, it feels like this might have been a bit of a missed opportunity tonight and still a good litmus test of where this team stands right now.
1: Yeah, unfortunately, this came in and just basically just were a little flat. And like you said, we talked about discipline. You know, you talked about it with Coach, with us, with Caleb even. That's a big play in this game, and you got to be smart. You got to be disciplined. And the Cavs just weren't tonight. So, again, put this one behind you. You got an undefeated Triton Hawk team coming in here next week to Cavalier Stadium, and we'll just have to go from there. So join us again next Friday night, September 25th, as the Cavaliers play host to the Hawks of Triton High School and more Carolina Pine 6A conference play. We'll have the Coach Blank Show at 6 o'clock, live pregame at 6:30, and kickoff at 7. 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

0: There's the association at Cherish, and we do cherish these great sounds. 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

The Spinners, working my way back to you. It's Bird here on this Friday. Hey, we made it. Blondie coming up now. Revere the Raiders.

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0: Blondie and the Tide is High. Round the corner, it's music for BJ Thomas, the Monkees, and more. 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

0: is Linda Ronstadt, and you're no good. Wow, it is that time already. My name is Bird. It has been great, but I must fly for today. But I will be back soon. Until then, do find, like, and follow me on Facebook and Instagram, Bird Radio. Bird with a Y would be honored and thrilled. More of the greatest music ever made is on the way next. Don't go far. Talk to you soon.
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0: My name is Dusty. Great to be here with you, getting into the last weekend of actual summer. That was King Harvest dancing in the moonlight. And on the way this hour, it's going to be fun. We got the Hollies, Carrie Ann, Fire from Ohio Players. She Loves You from the Beatles and a whole bunch of other ones. How about this one now, Magic Carpet Ride? Here is Steppenwolf.
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0: the Beach Boys, that was Surfer Girl. Did you hear about this guy who got busted at the Dublin airport recently? He had over $500,000 worth of cocaine, and he had it hidden in bags of lollipops. Inside the actual lollipops, it looks like. I guess that's why they call it
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0: Brewer and Shipley going one toke over the line. Boskag's loaded up to go right after.
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0: Wild Thing from the Trogs. On the way, Lee Michaels, The Fifth Dimension, The Mamas and the Papas. This is going to be fun. I'm Dusty. This one is called Night Moves. That's from Bob Seger and the Silver Bullet Band.
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0: Daryl Hall and John Oates, She's Gone. Oh, boy, I don't like these kind of people. This guy apparently was a manager at a Dollar General, and some teenagers came in, and he went with them over to the party supply section, and when they came up to pay for it, he told the cashier, don't worry about it, I'll ring that one up, and then he decided to offer them the manager's discount, which ended up, you know, the same as a pack of gum. I guess the man buy a pack of gum was all, and it was good to go. But he then locked the juvenile in the store, and police got there, and he's been arrested now. He's a pedophile.
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Oh, fun times. Yep, happened this date, 1960.

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0: the sounds of silence from Simon and Garfunkel. Taking a break, coming back with a song that includes the lines, "She rules her life like a fine skylark, and when the sky is starless." That's on the way from Fleetwood
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0: in the ghetto. There's Elvis. All right, well, over in England, they've got a thing going on where somebody's upset. Well, a lot of people, I guess, are upset over this. It's at like a miniature golf place, you know, it's a pirate-themed outfit. And so at one of the holes, they have a 10-foot shark hung from the gallows by its tail. And people are all upset over that. It's fiberglass. It's not a real shark. But the depiction has people all upset. Stuff we used to think would be funny. A lot of these people, they just no sense of humor.
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0: John Travolta and Olivia Newton-John. You're the one that I want. On the calendar for today, it is International Talk Like a Pirate Day. How is your Captain Jack Sparrow?
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Dusty with you. That was Beast of Burden from Rolling Stones. We're going to keep things just moving along with a song called Rock the Boat. Let's get seasick here. Here's the Hughes Corporation.

0: There's Bob Dylan's Rainy Day Women. Be careful when you go out to eat. 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

Love Train from the OJs. Back into history on this date. We'll go back to this date in 1957. On this day in 1957, the U.S.

0: U.S. detonated a 1.7 kiloton nuclear weapon in an underground tunnel in the Nevada test site, becoming the first nation to ever set off a nuclear explosion underground. You know, people used to line up on their, sit in their chairs and watch nuclear explosions out in the desert down there just to have something to do. Wow. Anyway, the underground explosion, first one, took place this date, 1957.
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0: Let It Be. That was the Beatles wrapping up. That's it. Break time. Coming back, I got the song with the lyrics in it that say, and I'm going with some hesitation. You know that I can surely see. That is coming up. Oh, I love this song. From the Steve Miller Band.
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0: show. That was Jim Croce. I got a name.
1: Well, so do I.
0: I am Dusty. Coming up, CCR, got the Temptations for you. We're going to hear Elton John just a little bit. And right now, this one is called Blackwater. It's from the Doobie Brothers.

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0: There's Carole King, So Far Away. I'll give you a heads up on this. If you or somebody you know is going to be traveling with kids, you know, it's always nice to let them take one of their favorite toys with them. It keeps them occupied. But make sure that toy is not a squishy. Some of them, that's their favorite toy. It's very popular right now. But TSA is not letting some of these go through. You can't travel with these because people have taken the liquid out and put other stuff in that's not supposed to be in there, that's not supposed to be going through. And so they're not allowing you to fly with a toy squishy. So make sure your kids understand that when they pick out a toy for
1: flying.
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0: 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That was from The Temptations. 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

0: That's the theme from Shaft from Isaac Hayes. And after the break, we're going to get back to the music with the Wii Fi.
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0: Show and Tell. That's Al Wilson. All right. Well, this is scary. This woman met a guy on LinkedIn. You wouldn't think that would be setting off any alarms, but it did, and it didn't for her. And over the course of about 2 years, she thought she was in a relationship with this guy, and it was he just kept giving, you know, the best lines, the best compliments, and then started asking for money, and then send some back, and then ask for more. And over the course of 2 years, she ended up giving this guy almost $1 million. So, you know, it doesn't matter who you are, where you are, what website you're on. A stranger on there trying to strike up a relationship should always set off some red flags.
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0: Turn Your Love Around, There Is George Benson. All right, well, that does it for me. Time for me to go. Thank you for choosing to spend time with me and letting me be a part of your day. I appreciate that. 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

0: perfect day for a daydream. How about you? 11 Spoonful helping us out in that direction. 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Now, here's something you didn't know yesterday. 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Maybe some of them just might not like that acidity. But some to do right there to, you know, kind of save the earth and, boy, do a little recycling.
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Ooh.

Boy, I tell you, that'll take you down memory lane for sure. It does me every time I hear it. Unchained Melody, one of the finest oldies I could play for you right here. The Righteous Brothers helping us out in a moment or two, going that direction. Lowdown with Boz Scaggs right around the corner, and soon to follow, Ray Davies and

0: Simply put, all you need is love. Good phrase right there from the Beatles. Maybe you kind of feel the same way too. Fab Four, John Paul, George, and Ringo helping us out. Not That Far Away, Love Her Madly, Jim Morrison and The Doors leading us that direction. See what else we can get them for you right after.
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0: What a great title to a song, and boy, easy to sing along with it too. Hey, won't you play another Somebody Done Somebody Wrong song? BJ Thomas sounded mighty fine right there. Here's what somebody learned online this summer about going to the movies. They said that people of the late Bronze Age always had perfect teeth. And that's probably true. You've probably seen them in movies like that, too. It's always possible to park directly outside the building you're visiting. That always happens in movies, it seems like. Plus, government officials have satellites and cell phone tracking and cameras galore, but always seem three steps behind random people when they're on the run right there. Something else I've noticed in TV shows, too, and TV series, that it seems like in every house, in every apartment, in every hotel room, every light is on. For some reason, I guess it adds ambiance or whatever, but you ever notice that? Every lamp and every light seems to be on, even in broad daylight.
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0: probably always will be. You get right down to it, still the one. Orleans helping us out here at the Oldie Station. Back to it in a moment or two, the great oldies you want, big old part of it, and a great example with Fleetwood Mac and You Make Love and Fun moments away.
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Well, good mountaintop morning, Sanford, North Carolina. And to everyone out there, good morning to you. Welcome to another broadcast of the Mountaintop Morning Program. I am Jeff Mazingo, pastor of Miracle Baptist Church, right here in lovely Sanford, North Carolina. And we thank God for allowing us to bring this program to you 6 days a week, Monday through Saturday, at about this same time. We call this the Mountaintop Morning Program because it does not matter where you are. If you'll take just a little while to think about the grace and the goodness of God, it can lift you out of the valley and place you high up on the mountaintop. And that is the purpose of the program, is to help you start your day in a positive way, thinking on the good things of God. We have three objectives for each broadcast. We want to exhort sinners to get saved. We want to encourage the saints of God. And we want to exalt our Savior, Jesus Christ. And so we're glad to have you listening with us this morning. We invite you to come along with us now. Join us as we head on up to the mountaintop. If you're able to do so, open your Bibles, turn with us to Psalm 21. Psalm 21 we'll use as our text this morning. If you can't get your Bible out right now, that's okay. You be careful, stay safe, whatever you might be doing. Just keep that radio tune in and listen for a while as we visit up on the mountaintop. Let's go to the Lord in prayer this morning. Father, we thank you for this good day you've given us. I thank you for all the listeners out there. Thank you for this program today, this broadcast today, Lord God. Pray you bless in it all that's said and done. Meet the needs of the people out there, whatever those might be. Help them.

bless them, protect them, be with them, encourage them, Lord God. If somebody needs to be saved, save that soul. Be with us, Lord. Bless as we read from your word, preach from your word. Pray that you'd have your will and way and all of that. We'll thank you and praise you for all you do. It is in Jesus Christ's name we pray. Amen. Amen. All right, folks, I'm turning to my Bible this morning. I'm turning to my Bible to Psalm 21. You get your Bible and read along with me. Psalm 21. Psalm 21, the Bible says, let's look at the title that's in your Bible. It says, to the chief musician, a psalm of David. Verse 1, the king shall joy in thy strength, O Lord, and in thy salvation how greatly shall he rejoice. Thou hast given him his heart's desire, and hast not withholding the request of his lips. Selah. For thou preventest him with the blessings of goodness. Thou settest a crown of pure gold on his head. He asked life of thee, and thou gavest it him, even length of days forever and ever. His glory is great in thy salvation. Honor and majesty hast thou laid upon him. For thou hast made him most blessed forever. Thou hast made him exceeding glad with thy countenance. For the king trusteth in the Lord, and through the mercy of the Most High he shall not be moved. Thine hand shall find out all thine enemies. Thy right hand shall find out those that hate thee. Thou shalt make them as a fiery oven in the time of thine anger. The Lord shall swallow them up in his wrath, and the fire shall devour them. Their fruit shalt thou destroy from the earth, and their seed from among the children of men. For they intended evil against thee. They imagined a mischievous device, which they are not able to perform. Therefore shalt thou make them turn their back when thou shalt make ready thine arrows upon thy strings against the face of them. Be thou exalted, O Lord, in thine own strength, so will we sing and praise thy power. Amen. Amen. Praise God. Hey, very quickly this morning, folks, we read the title, as you've got it in your Bible, for that psalm, Psalm 21, and it says, to the chief musician. The psalms were written generally as songs to be performed or used in the worship service, but it says a psalm of David, and so we believe that's David who would become or be King David as the writer. But a message title, our title for the message today, we want to preach on this thought, the King who shows us God's power. The King who shows us God's power. Now, people would approach this psalm maybe in different ways. They'd look at the king that's talked about in the psalm as being King David. Others would say, no, this is King Jesus. This is a messianic psalm. And then some would say, well, you can see both. And I kind of lean this way, that you can see David as the immediate application, but we see Jesus as fulfilling this psalm in a far greater way. However you look at it, the points of our message today are still true, and what we want to do is we want to highlight God's power. We want us to see five things about God's power presented in this psalm about a king and make application for us today. And I hope it'll be an encouragement to us. Certainly those of us who are believers, we're saved, we've trusted in Christ, it ought to be an encouragement to us. And if you're out there this morning and you've never trusted in Christ, you're not a saved person, I hope this will be a very serious warning to you this morning. So the king who shows us God's power, first of all, In our psalm this morning, we see that God's power, it is a saving power. It's a saving power. Verse 1, it says, the king shall joy in God's strength and rejoice in God's salvation. Verse 5, we see the king is glorified greatly in God's salvation. Indeed, God has bestowed honor and majesty on this king. And I want to tell you this morning, God, he absolutely has the power to save and to save absolutely. He can save physically from any situation, from any enemy, from whatever it is we might face. He is God. He created everything and he's in control of everything. He can save physically, but so much more important than that, God is also able to save spiritually. Amen. Folks, we need to understand, all of us come into this life, we're born spiritually dead, cut off from God because of sin. And with that sin, in that lost condition, we are headed for the judgment of God because of our sin. But the good news of the gospel that the Bible tells us about is that God can and will save all who will come to him by faith in his Son, Jesus Christ. It's because Christ died on the cross to pay for our sin, that he might save us. And that's what the gospel is all about. Amen. Hebrews chapter 12 in the Bible tells us that Jesus, he is the author and finisher of our faith, who for the joy that was set before him, he endured that cross. He despised the shame, and he is even now set at the right hand of the throne of God. And I want to tell you, Jesus Christ, he is glorified in our salvation. He has joy in when a person gets saved. He got joy in salvation, and he wants people to be saved. And he's got the power
power to do it, to save anyone who will trust in Him. Amen. And so God's power, it is a saving power. But then next we see God's power, it is a blessing power. Verse 3, God prevented the king. That means He preceded. He went before the king and He crowned a king. Hey, God's goodness and God's blessings were there before the king wherever he went. And God crowned this king with pure gold. That shows the honor, the authority, the power given to the king. Verse 6, God made the king blessed forever. God made the king exceeding glad with God's countenance. That's His face. That's His presence. That's His person. And God surely has the power to bless in unimaginable ways. And He does so for those who are His. They've been saved through faith in Christ. And there's no end to God's blessings on His own people. Though our individual blessings, they might come and go, we always, as a saved person, we can always look forward to the eternal blessings of God. Most importantly, the blessing of being able to live in His presence forever. And then next, we see God's power. It is a sustaining power. It's a sustaining power. Verse 4, God gave this king life forever. Because God is eternal, His power is eternal, He is able to sustain eternally, forever. Verse 7, this king trusted in God, and because of God's mercy, this king shall not be moved. The king is secure in God and in his faith in God. And I want to tell you, God has the power to give physical life. He gave it to all of us. We're alive today because God made it possible for us to be. God has the power to sustain our physical life. He provides for that, meets our physical needs, and even though our physical bodies will die one day, God is able to raise them and change them and give us a new glorified body. And He'll do that for those who have been saved, those who are His. And I want to say God's got the power to give and sustain spiritual life. He saves us. He restores us unto Himself. He keeps us. And He empowers us to continue on living for Him. And then next we see God's power. It is an avenging power. Verse 8, God's right hand shall, not that it might, not that maybe, not that we hope so, God's right hand shall find out His enemies. He'll identify them. He'll find them. He'll reach them wherever they go. Verse 9, God's wrath, His anger will fully consume His enemies. Verse 10, God will fully remove and destroy all byproduct, all residue of the enemies, the wicked ones. Their works will be done away with. Even their evil, sinful offspring, God can get after them too and get rid of them too. Verse 11, the enemies intended and imagined something evil against God, but they were unable to achieve their goals because God is all-powerful. Verse 12, because of their evil and their rebellion, God will destroy the enemies. Hey, His bow, His arrows will be drawn, and the enemies might run, but God's hand will find them out. The arrows will find their mark. Amen. The point is, God's power ensures vengeance. It ensures judgment against all who oppose Him, and it ensures victory for those who are His. People need to get saved, accept Christ, be reconciled unto God. Though God is merciful and long-suffering, His judgment, His vengeance is sure, and it will be swift when it comes. And then lastly, we see that God's power is a worthy power. It's a worthy power, verse 13. The psalmist says he will praise God. He calls for God to be exalted in His own strength, that God would be exalted because of His strength, that God would be exalted as His strength works through and helps those who will sing and praise God's power. And we see God's strength and His power shown in and through those who are His. Now, verse 7, this king trusted in God. And verse 1, the king had joy in God's strength. I want to say God's power is worthy because God is worthy. Psalm 21 shows us that, as does the king who's described in this psalm. God is exalted. He's merciful. He's trustworthy. He's good. He's responsive. He answers prayer. Verses 2 and 4 of our text, He gave this king his heart's desire, the request of his lips, gave him what he asked for. God does all these things. He saves. He blesses. He sustains. He avenges. God is worthy of glory, of praise, of honor, of our faith, of our worship, of our service. And so we'll conclude with a couple little thoughts here. Psalm 21 highlights some things about God's power. Certainly this is not all there is to it. One short little song, one short little message could never reveal everything about the infinite God or His infinite power. But there's enough here to be of great help to us. David, as the writer and as a great king, he showed God's power. But Jesus Christ is the king greater than David, who shows us God's power in greater ways than David ever could. In fact, Jesus Christ makes that power available on our behalf.
life. If you're listening to me today and you're not saved, you've never trusted in Christ, why don't you do that? Why don't you trust Him today? If you don't, then you remain the enemy of God. You're rejecting God, you're rejecting Jesus Christ, and you continue to face God's avenging power. But if you'll trust in Christ, be saved, and reconciled unto God, then as a saved person, a believer, a child of God, we can rejoice in God's saving power, in His blessing power, in His sustaining power, and in His worthy power. And we can thank God for Jesus Christ, who is the King, who shows us God's power. That is the message today. As we get to the end of today's broadcast, we again thank God for this opportunity to visit with you. We thank you for taking the time to be with us. We do give you the invitation to come and visit us at Miracle Baptist Church. Our address is 830 Harvey Falk Road, Sanford, North Carolina. 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We've got a great congregation. They love God, love people. You come see us if you can. If you're already a member of a good Bible-believing, Bible-preaching church, you be faithful to that work. But if you'd like to contact our church, the phone number is 919-499-1722. Our time's gone again today. This is Brother Jeff signing off, and I look forward to meeting with you again for the next Mountaintop Morning. Praise God.

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0: 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The Swap Shop has reopened once again this morning, taking your calls. 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So that will cut the Swap Shop a little bit short this morning as I have to go and get on out of here and make way for the folks coming in to do the football game this morning as we have coverage of NC State after the Swap Shop broadcast today. So I hope you'll stick around for that. And again, that's NC State football coming your way a little bit later on this morning. NC State at Vanderbilt starting at 11 a.m. That's the pregame, the kickoff, 12 noon. And then over on 105.5, we'll have coverage of Carolina football taking on Clemson starting at 11 a.m. as well, kickoff, 12 noon. So it's that time of the year. The football season is here. Certainly lots of football coverage on the way. We've got you covered all afternoon right here on WWGP with NC State. And then over at 105.5 with Carolina football coming your way today as well. But in the meantime, the Swap Shop is open. 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Now, any numbers, any listeners called into the broadcast this morning, I'll have them posted in real time. And so I'm posting those as we head through the broadcast today. So on the website, you'll see those appear. And I will mention a few things already called into the broadcast this week as well. That includes a yard sale that's happening today, 5428 Carmington Road here in Sanford. That started at 7 o'clock. This one runs until noon. They have lots of household items and clothing. By the way, we received this through email, and I certainly did want to mention this event happening today against a yard sale here in Sanford. Again, that's 5428 Carmington Road here in Sanford. Again, it started at 7 o'clock. It runs until noon today. 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And again, help us fill up the Swap Shop shelves. That's 984-270-7901. I also like to mention a couple more items called into the broadcast this week as well. Now, I will repost these under the listings for today on the website as well. So if you see those, then certainly I do want to get them back out there. But if they have sold or changed anyway, just let us know at 984-270-7901. I can't go through every listing, but I certainly will choose a few listings here and there. And that also includes a full-size bed with frame and mattress, asking $40 or best offer. And also a 16-foot around swimming pool and the accessories with that as well, $250. 919-478-5265. That's here in Sanford. Again, that's 919-478-5265. A full-size bed with the frame and the mattress, $40, the best offer. And then, of course, also the 16-foot around swimming pool and the accessories, $250. Call 919-478-5265. That's 919-478-5265. Again, our Swap Shop phone lines are open now. 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It is a nice day so far, 71 degrees. The current temperature, dew point is 71. The humidity is 100%. And so there's still a lot of humidity out there. You know, anytime we get those dew points in the mid-60s, especially around 70, it's humid. And certainly that is the case today, right now. Light winds out of the west, southwest this morning, and no rainfall, of course. For the rest of today, we'll see a chance of showers later on this afternoon. With a high near 85, chance of rain today is lesser than yesterday. And by the way, there's certainly some patchy fog this morning, so be aware of that. Otherwise, that'll burn off. We'll see partly sunny skies for this afternoon with a high near 85. So certainly not going to be as hot as we've seen in past days. So cooler conditions, and we're certainly thankful for that. The cooler weather will stick around for tomorrow as well. High reaching 89, sunny skies, and no chance of rain in the forecast for tomorrow. So again, as far as this weekend goes, both days look pretty good weather-wise. If you have outdoor plans, just a slight. Then for Monday, Monday afternoon, a 60% chance of rain, sunny skies for Monday with a high near 90. And then cooler conditions as we get into Tuesday, we'll see a chance of showers, cloudy skies with a high near 81. So, you know, the big heat that we've seen as of late has backed off, but it is certainly very humid out there, and those humid conditions will stick around for today, also tomorrow as well. 984-270-7901, as we take a look at the sunrise happened this morning at 7:01 a.m., and the sun will set today at 7:18 p.m. Certainly do notice as earlier sunsets. But again, certainly was a beautiful sunrise this morning at 7:01 a.m. The end of civil twilight will be at 7:43 p.m. And so if you're like me and you like those evening walks, then certainly you need to get out there and enjoy those. And again, a little bit earlier each evening, but again, a sunset today, 7:18 p.m. Now, the actual high temperature yesterday here in the Sanford area was 96 degrees with a low of 70. And so it certainly was a very hot day. Well, we're not seeing anything like that this weekend. It looks like for at least the next week as well, the big heat has backed off. A little bit cooler conditions, but certainly still very warm and humid as well. Now, if you're wondering about the normals for this time of the year, the normal high is 82 degrees and a normal low of 62. And so this afternoon, around 85, that's really not too far off from normal from what we see this time of the year. But certainly the dry conditions that we see as of late, certainly good chance of showers as we get to especially the start of next week. 984-270-7901. I'd like to let you know there is no NASCAR coverage here on WWGP this afternoon. However, NASCAR is racing this evening. NASCAR Bristol this weekend for the Bristol Night Race at 7:30 p.m. That'll be broadcast on USA, so we'll need cable for that. The NASCAR season rolls on. And a look now at the NASCAR Cup Series point standings. Denny Hamlin still in the NASCAR Cup Series points lead now. He has 4 wins this year, 14 top fives, and 18 top tens. Has led a total of 948 laps, and he's still in command of the points. He's out ahead of Kyle Larson, followed by Christopher Bell, Ryan Blaney, Tyler Reddick, Ty Gibbs, and also Joey Logano, followed by Chase Briscoe. Carson Hocevar moved up one spot, and followed by Bubba Wallace, rounding out the top 10 in the Cup Series point standings. Now, no big surprises in the NASCAR Cup Series point standings. Of course, Denny Hamlin has been out front a number of weeks, having a strong NASCAR season. And so the NASCAR Cup Series rolls on in the chase now. The NASCAR season will be over before you know it. And so we'll see how the points change after this weekend. But again, NASCAR in Bristol this weekend. Meanwhile, the O'Reilly Auto Parts Series race that was run at Bristol certainly was an exciting race last night. Enjoyed that one very much. Sheldon Creed was the winner last night for the Haas factory team. Tell you what, it took Sheldon Creed a long time to get that first win, but once that happened, he has certainly had several wins already so far after that, doing very well. It was an excellent race last night. Not sure the Cup Series can live up to that. We'll see how that all pans out after tonight's race, 7:30 p.m. at Bristol for the NASCAR Cup Series. We are waiting for callers this morning. In the meantime, we'll take this short commercial break. More after this.
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The phone lines are open. Love to have your calls this morning. 984-270-7901 if you have anything to buy, sell, trade, giveaway. Again, that's 984-270-7901. The Swap Shop, it's on the air now, but only until about 10:30 a.m. So go ahead and get those items out and let us know if you have anything to buy, sell, trade, giveaway this morning. We have coverage of NC State football coming your way a little bit later on after the Swap Shop today, so that will cut our broadcast system a little bit short as I have to get on out of here and make way for the folks coming in to do the broadcast. And so call us now, 984-270-7901, if you have anything to buy, sell, trade, giveaway. The Swap Shop is open. 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Thank you for joining us this morning. I certainly hope your weekend is off to a great start. 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I am certain we can help you find it. 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We can certainly take those today as well. 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They are your local favorite, your Landmark One-Stop Restaurant, your destination for your morning biscuit fix. If you're waking up this morning, you're hungry, you're not sure what you want, well, and of course, affordable prices as well. That makes it a Sanford favorite. It'll be one of your favorites as well. They're open until 1 o'clock this afternoon. They're open 6 a.m. until 1 o'clock Tuesday through Saturday. So if you don't go in today, which we hope you do, then you have to wait again until Tuesday. So don't do that. Go in today. See them. And through 1 o'clock this afternoon, come enjoy breakfast or brunch with a down-home feel. So even if you're not ready to get out and about just yet, you can wait a little bit. 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The Landmark One-Stop Restaurant. 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I'm sure I don't have to tell you where they are located. 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And, of course, as always, we thank our friends here in Sanford, the Landmark One-Stop Restaurant, who make the Swap Shop possible. Be sure that you mentioned you heard about them right here on the GP Swap Shop. We certainly would appreciate that as well. And we are looking for your calls this morning. If you have anything to buy, sell, trade, give away, call 984-270-7901. I would like to mention a couple of more items that were called into the broadcast this week. That includes some scrap metal, including an electric stove, old air conditioner, old motor as well, and aluminum cans. And this was free, so I'm not sure if it's gone or still available. Call 919-499-0277. Hopefully they can let us know whether that's gone or whether that's still available or not. Call 919-499-0277. Also today we have someone that's looking for old cars, trucks, and also golf carts as well. Electric golf carts is what he's looking for on that, so be sure to note that in the listings as well. Looking for electric as far as the golf carts go. Again, looking for electric and the old cars and trucks. If you have those sitting around, you know, for whatever reason, then certainly you can reach out to Paul. Call 919-888-0671. The preference there is that they have a title.
And so if you have an old car or truck sitting around, you'd like to sell it, and does have a title, then you're in luck today. Call 919-888-0671. That's 919-888-0671. Again, that's 919-888-0671. And let's see, also called into the broadcast this week, a 1940s drop leaf table, 150.

and also looking for someone with a truck who can haul away some items, and also a mobile home for sale. Any questions about these things, call 910-379-0332. It's 910-379-0332. And so swap shop phone lines are open. We are here taking your items. If you have anything to buy, sell, trade, or give away on this Saturday morning, the 19th of September, 2026. And we would love to hear from you this morning. Certainly hope your weekend is off to a great start. And so now is a great time to go in and get those items out. If you have anything to buy, sell, trade, give away this morning, or perhaps you're having a yard sale, the garage sale, like our listener at 5428 Carpenter Road. And so the yard sale is happening today until noon with lots of household items and clothing as well. Again, that's 5428 Carpenter Road here in Sanford. That's till noon today. It started at 7 a.m., runs until noon with, again, lots of household items and also clothing as well. You can certainly let us know about the yard sales and garage sales that you're having today. And whether you leave a phone number or not, that is certainly up to you. But let us know about those and we can send folks your way. And we did see some much-needed rainfall in the Sanford area yesterday afternoon. Now conditions are drying out for this afternoon. We'll see partly sunny skies with a high near 85. A very slight chance for a shower or a thunderstorm this morning. But conditions should be dry for this afternoon with a high near 85. Thus far this morning, we have not seen any rainfall yet. But if there is a chance for a shower or a thunderstorm this morning, it'll be mainly before noon or so. And a check of the radar now. I am not seeing any rain in the Sanford area. And so the closest rainfall that I see is well down east. And the eastern part of the state, a few showers this morning. That is about it. But those are also not headed this way. So conditions are dry in the Sanford area this morning. We'll see partly sunny skies later on this afternoon with a high near 85. Again, stay tuned after the swap shop this morning. Coverage of NC State football. Rather, cover starts here on WWGP NC State football starting at 11 a.m. this morning. NC State taking on Vanderbilt today. Coverage at 11 a.m. the pregame, the kickoff at 12 noon. So be sure you stick around for that. Then over on 105.5, coverage of Carolina football today is Carolina at Clemson. Coverage at 11 a.m. the kickoff at 12 noon on that one as well. Right now, a short break as we will go back to the music briefly. We are waiting callers this morning at 984-270-7901. More Swap Shop after this.

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6: Now your weather for Sanford and surrounding areas. Today we'll have a chance of showers and thunderstorms, mainly between 1 p.m. and 5 p.m., partly sunny with a high near 84 degrees. Tonight we'll have a chance of showers, mainly before 7 p.m., partly cloudy with lows at around 67 degrees. Sunday will be mostly sunny with a high near 88 degrees with calm winds. And for Sunday night, we'll have partly cloudy skies with lows at around 69 degrees. That's your forecast. I'm meteorologist Tricia

0: 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Welcome back into the Swap Shop here on AM 1050, WWGP and 95.1 FM. 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You're on the air.
1: Good morning. Papa D here.
0: Hey, Papa D. Welcome in this morning. Hope your weekend is off to a great start so far.
1: Oh, yeah. It always is. I'm retired, so every day's the same.
0: Oh, well, that's great to hear. I know you enjoyed those retired days.
1: Oh, yeah. I've got a Sanyo DVD Blu-ray CD player, six-speaker power subwoofer, remote control, all the wiring included, plug and play,
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0: All right, $50. 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
1: Correct. Need to text or message because I don't answer my phone because of the spam.
0: All right.
1: 910-363-7126.
0: All right, 910-363-7126.
1: Perfecto. And a song request.
0: Song request. All right, sounds great. What can we get on for you this morning?
1: Alice Cooper, Only Women Bleed.
0: All right, that's Alice Cooper, Only Women Bleed?
1: Yes.
0: All right. Well, Papa D, thanks so much for calling into the broadcast this morning. Certainly do wish you a wonderful weekend and a great week ahead.
1: And you also. And happy motoring.
0: Happy motoring. Thanks a lot, Papa D, for checking in with us here on the Swap Shop this morning. And so today, check this out. A Sanyo DVD Blu-ray CD player. It's got six speakers, also with a powered sub as well. So all this is plug and play. $50, the asking price on that. Also today, the Samsung Chromebook, and so if you don't know, that's like a laptop computer, but it certainly would be good for checking email and browsing the web and typing and things like that. The Samsung Chromebook, just $50. That comes with the speakers and also the sub as well for $50. 910-363-7126. So text or leave a message. And so he is trying to avoid the spam. So what you want to do there is to text or call and leave a message. 910-363-7126. And he'll give you a call back. 910-363-7126. 910-363-7126. But a big thanks to Papa D this morning for calling with those items. And we'd love to have your items today as well. Again, that's 910-363-7126. Swap Shop 1050. Good morning. You're on the air.
2: Yeah, I put my item back on. Anybody interested, I can call 910-789-0240.
0: All right. That's 910-789-0240.
2: Right.
0: All right. Let me just make sure I have the listings right here in front of me, and I will double check that. Hold on just one moment. All right. I did find the listing here. So 910-789-0240. Thank you very much. Have a wonderful weekend.
2: Thank you. You too.
0: All right. Appreciate that. And so today, check this out. And this includes a stack of wood lumber, $50 for all that. So if you have any questions about what that includes, again, the stack of wood / lumber, any questions about the lumber that's available there, $50 for all of it. Also, a wingback living room chair for $40. And also today, two exercise machines, a glider, and then also a stair step exercise machine as well, $50 each, the asking price on those machines. Got two of those. Again, one of those is a glider, the other is a stair step.
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0: Thanks a lot, station ID there. And 910-789-0240. We're almost at the top of the hour here for our break. But again, I want to mention once again there, the stack of wood, the lumber, $50 for all of that. Also, the wingback living room chair, $40. And also two exercise machines, a glider, and then also a stair step, $50 each on those. 910-789-0240. 910-789-0240. It is time now for our break at the top of the hour, but there is a lot more Schwab Shop on the way. Stay tuned.
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4: Now your weather for Sanford and surrounding areas. Today we'll have a chance of showers and thunderstorms, mainly between 1 p.m. and 5 p.m., partly sunny with a high near 84 degrees. Tonight we'll have a chance of showers, mainly before 7 p.m., partly cloudy with lows at around 67 degrees. Sunday will be mostly sunny with a high near 88 degrees with calm winds. And for Sunday night, we'll have partly cloudy skies with lows at around 69 degrees. That's your forecast. I'm meteorologist Tricia Cook.
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0: Now your weather for Sanford and surrounding areas. Today we'll have a chance of showers and thunderstorms, mainly between 1 p.m. and 5 p.m., partly sunny with a high near 84 degrees. Tonight we'll have a chance of showers, mainly before 7 p.m., partly cloudy with lows at around 67 degrees. Sunday will be mostly sunny with a high near 88 degrees with calm winds. And for Sunday night, we'll have partly cloudy skies with lows at around 69 degrees. That's your forecast. I'm meteorologist Tricia Cook.
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0: 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George here taking your calls on this beautiful Saturday morning in the Sanford area, the 19th of September, 2026. 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I promise not to make you wait either. 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We need your items. 984-270-7901. Maybe you have something to buy, sell, trade, give away this morning. Maybe there's something that you're looking for. We can help you with that. Also, maybe having a yard sale, the garage sale. Or have, if you have a song request, certainly can take those today as well. Again, that's 984-270-7901. Outside now in the Sanford area, we're seeing plenty of sunshine. Finally, this morning, any fog has started to burn off. And we'll see sunny skies for this afternoon with a high near 85. But out there currently now in the Sanford area, looking at 74 degrees, dew point 74 as well. And the humidity is 100%. So a little bit cooler this morning, but certainly is very humid out there. A lot of moisture in the air still. And seeing light winds out of the southwest this morning. No rainfall, but yesterday we did see some much-needed rainfall. And so rainfall amounts range between, say, a half of an inch to an inch, or maybe more in some cases. Some folks did see more than others. But certainly some much-needed rainfall yesterday afternoon as the storms rolled on through. Let's get back to the phone lines now. Swap Shop 1050. Good morning. You're on the air.
1: Yes, sir. I like to put on a girl's Diamondback bicycle, 26-inch. It's in good condition. It's been garage kept. It's got a little rack on the back. I'll take $50 for that. I also have a snail motorcycle helmet. It's a medium size. I'm asking $20 for it. It's like new. And I also have a big blue tote box full of plumbing fittings, you know, 4-inch, 3-inch for drain lines and so forth and so on. I'll take $20 for those. Some of those are $20 a piece, what I looked at. But the number I can be reached at is 910-639-3059.
0: All right, 910-639-3059. And so how much for the big blue tote with the plumbing fittings and the drain lines and so forth?
1: Just $20.
0: $20?
1: Yeah, some of those. Yeah, some of those fit into like $20 a piece by themselves.
0: Oh, absolutely. I know that all the plumbing stuff is expensive. And so 910-639-3059.
1: Yes, sir.
0: All right. Well, thank you very much for your call to the Swap Shop this morning. Wish you a wonderful weekend.
1: Thank you, George.
0: All right. You have a good one today. Check this out. A Diamondback Girls 26-inch bicycle for $50. Also has the rack on the back. And so if you have any questions about the bicycle, certainly just give them a call. Also, the snail motorcycle helmet, $20. And so that is like new. The motorcycle helmet, if you're in need of one of those, certainly reach out to him as well. Again, the motorcycle helmet, $20, like new. Also, the big blue tote that has the plumbing fittings and more in there for $20. And so he mentions that some of the things that are in there goes for $20 each if you had to buy it. So certainly that is going to be a great deal for someone that needs some of the plumbing items. Again, the big blue tote that has the plumbing fittings and more in there, 910-639-3059. 910-639-3059. Once again, those items include the Diamondback Girls 26-inch bicycle with the rack on the back for $50. Also, the motorcycle helmet this morning for $20, like new. And the big blue tote with the plumbing fittings and more. And as he mentions that some of the things in the tote, the plumbing items go for $20 each, but is asking just $20 for the tote. So that gets you a lot of stuff in there that I'm sure is could be costly if you had to buy it separately. So check it out this morning, 910-639-3059. And by the way, I'd like to mention any items called into the broadcast this morning or items that I mentioned already. They're up on our website already today at wwgpradio.com. I am posting the listings in real time. So as we head through the broadcast, those are going directly on the website. So you do not have to wait until 11 o'clock or 1 o'clock or some other time this afternoon. 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Your Swap Chop time now is 9:14 a.m. If you missed last night's high school football action, that included the Lee County Yellow Jackets, of course, over on 105.5, and they certainly had a tough season so far. That included Lee County Triton, and so Triton was the winner last night, 37-34, close one there. Lee County now 0-4 on the year, and then also the Southern Lee Cavaliers right here on AM 1050, WWGP at 95.1 FM, 270-7901. Again, that is 984-270-7901. Of course, right here on AM 1050, WWGP, we are your home for Southern Lee Cavalier football. And again, that final score this week was Western Harnett. And certainly the final there was 7-33. Western Harnett, the winner of that one. And as we look ahead, next, Southern Lee will be taking on Triton. That comes on Friday, September the 25th. And that's next Friday night. Be sure that you tune in right here to WWGP and 95.1 FM for live coverage of the game. 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And so the NC State Wolfpack takes on the Vanderbilt Commodores today here on WWGP and 95.1 FM. Live pregame coverage beginning at 11 a.m. The kickoff around 12 noon. That's at the First Bank Stadium in Nashville, Tennessee. And let's see, that'll be broadcast TV-wise. It lists the SEC Network. I'm not sure locally here what channel that is. I'll do some more research on that one to find out where you can see that. But otherwise, live coverage here on WWGP at 95.1 starts at 11 a.m. this morning. So the Vanderbilt Commodores enter at 2-0 under head coach Clark Lee, though neither win was completely dominant. So the big storyline is freshman quarterback for the Vanderbilt Commodores, Jerry Curtis, the highest-rated recruit in program history there, making his first career start after replacing the injured starter previously and scoring three total touchdowns against Delaware. Meanwhile, the NC State Wolfpack, Dave Dorn's squad, sits at 1-1. And certainly trying to find some consistency there. After an ugly 34-8 season opening loss to Virginia, the Wolfpack have now rebounded with that historic win last week. That was 73-0 of Richmond. So it was a dominant game there where running back Duke Scott and quarterback Will Wilson dominated on the ground. So hopefully another win this week for the NC State Wolfpack, and you can hear live coverage here on WWGP and 95.1 AM 1050, starting at 11 a.m. this morning. Some keys to the game. NC State's ground game certainly is one of those. After rushing all over Richmond, the Wolfpack will likely try to establish a physical running game to control the clock and acquire the Nashville crowd. Also of note, Vanderbilt has won 9 straight home games, while Dave Doran has historically struggled in a true road non-conference Power 4 away games. So those are some of the keys to the game for both teams. Certainly of note there that the Wolfpack have historically struggled in true road non-conference games. So best of luck to the Wolfpack later on this morning. Again, live coverage here on WWGP 95.1 starting at 11 a.m. this morning. The kickoff around 12 noon. (984) 270-7901. If you have anything to buy, sell, or trade, give away this morning, maybe there's something that you're looking for today, I am certain we can help you find it. Or perhaps you have a song request, then we can certainly take those this morning as well. Your Swap Shop time now is 9:20 a.m. In the meantime, as we are waiting for your call here on the Swap Shop, I will mention some of the things already called into the broadcast this morning. And that includes a caller with a stack of wood, the stack of lumber, $50 for all that. Also, a wingback living room chair, $40. And also, 2 exercise machines. And so one of these includes a glider, the other's a stair step, asking $50 each on those. 910-789-0240. That's 910-789-0240. 910-789-0240. Also, the girl's Diamondback 26-inch bicycle has a rack on the back asking $50. Also, a Snell motorcycle helmet. And $20 is like new. And a big blue tote with the plumbing fittings and more in there. So he mentioned some of the things in the tote are $20, at least $20 each. So you can get the entire tote with the plumbing fittings and more for $20. Going to be a good deal for someone there. 910-639-3059 if you have any questions about that. Once again, that includes the girls' 26-inch bicycle there, $50. Also, the Snell motorcycle helmet, $20. That's like new. And also the big blue tote with the plumbing items in there for $20 as well. If you have any questions about these things, call 910-639-3059. 910-639-3059. And also like to mention a couple things that were called into the broadcast this week. Also today, the Sanyo DVD Blu-ray CD player has also 6 speakers that are that will go along with that. Has a powered sub as well, $50. And so again, that's the Sanyo DVD Blu-ray player. That'll come with the 6 speakers and the powered sub, $50 for all that. It's plug and play. Also a Samsung Chromebook, so that is like a laptop computer. Certainly great for internet, email, and word processing and more. And so that'll come with the power speakers and the sub, $50. That includes, again, the Samsung Chromebook computer and the wireless remote. The power speakers and the sub with all that, $50. Call 910-363-7126. So leave a message or send a text. 910-363-7126. 910-363-7126. I'd like to let you know about a yard sale that's happening today. 5428 Carbonton Road here in Sanford. That's happening till noon. Started at 7 o'clock this morning, runs until noon. And it does mention here they have lots of household items and clothing and other stuff as well. And so 54, we are certainly happy to get the yard sales out there for you as well. So again, the yard sale happening there, 5428 Carmerton Road here in Sanford. Again, that's 5428 Carmerton Road. That's the only yard sale we've had called in. Actually, this one was emailed, but certainly if you're having a yard sale or garage sale, that's the only one we know about so far that's happening today. But if you're having one, let us know about those. We are happy to get them out there for you and send folks your way this morning. Or if you have anything to buy, sell, trade, give away, or a song request, it's 984-270-7901. The old Swap Shop number has been retired, so Be sure you tell your friends the swap shop it's open, and we need your calls. 984-270-7901. 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They are your go-to place in Sanford for fresh, field-grown produce. Celebrating more than 60 years of serving the Sanford community. I bet you didn't know they've been around that long. They have. And they would love to see you in there today. And certainly one thing I want you to do today is go on to Facebook and be sure that you like their page there. You can find out about products in the store there at B&B Market. And announcements and lots more as well. So be sure that you go on to Facebook, search for the B&B Market. And you'll find their page there with information about their store and lots more. Call 919-292-0933 if you have any questions. They do mention they are running out of room on their table, so come on down and help them clean off until 6 p.m. yesterday across from the courthouse. And I see in the picture that included watermelons and lots of other delicious-looking items there. It looks like some grapes in the picture as well. So there's a video there. You can check that out also. Tell you what, those watermelons, they look delicious. And so don't wait. Those won't be around forever. And also, of course, lots of other great produce as well. The best tomatoes right here in Lee County. It's all there at B&B Market. 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Their hours, their operating hours are Monday through Saturday from 9 until 6. And so be sure you stop and see them today. We certainly do thank and appreciate our friends here in Sanford at B&B Market. And again, be sure that you like their Facebook page. 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Stop and let them know that you heard about them right here on the WWGP Swap Shop, maybe even the Saturday morning edition of the Swap Shop. I would appreciate that. 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We will pause for this brief break, but there is a lot more Swap Shop on the way. More

0: Now your weather for Sanford and surrounding areas. Today we'll have a chance of showers and thunderstorms, mainly between 1 p.m. and 5 p.m., partly sunny with a high near 84 degrees. Tonight we'll have a chance of showers, mainly before 7 p.m., partly cloudy with lows at around 67 degrees. Sunday will be mostly sunny with a high near 88 degrees with calm winds. And for Sunday night, we'll have partly cloudy skies with lows at around 69 degrees. That's your forecast. I'm meteorologist Tricia Cook.
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6: Now your weather for Sanford and surrounding areas. Today we'll have a chance of showers and thunderstorms, mainly between 1 p.m. and 5 p.m., partly sunny with a high near 84 degrees. Tonight we'll have a chance of showers, mainly before 7 p.m., partly cloudy with lows at around 67 degrees. Sunday will be mostly sunny with a high near 88 degrees with calm winds. And for Sunday night, we'll have partly cloudy skies with lows at around 69 degrees. That's your forecast. I'm meteorologist Tricia Cook.

0: 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Welcome back into the Swap Shop here on AM 1050, WWGP at 95.1 FM. Super Hits, WWGP, the greatest hits to the 60s, 70s, and more. Swap Shop phone lines, they're open. We are waiting here to take your calls this morning. If you have anything to buy, sell, trade, give away, call 984-270-7901. 984-270-7901. 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Or if you have a yard sale, a garage sale, let us know about those. We'll get those out there as well and send some folks your way this morning, or maybe none of the above. Maybe just have a song request. Well, certainly can take those this morning as well. Again, that's 984-270-7901. Your Swap Shop time now, 948 a.m. Outside now in the Sanford area, the fog of this morning has cleared out, and sunny skies expected for the rest of today. We'll see a beautiful afternoon with a high near 85. There was a slight chance for a shower or a thunderstorm this morning, but that certainly did not happen. The radar was clear. And so for the rest of today, again, partly sunny skies if you have outdoor plans, with a high near 85. And it's a little bit cooler temperature certainly than yesterday, but there is certainly a lot of humidity still out there. And the dew point 73, the humidity is 93%, so there's a lot of moisture still in the air. It's very humid, and so that'll be the case for this afternoon, even with those cooler temperatures. For tomorrow, we'll see sunny skies with a high near 90. And then for Monday, sunny skies with a high near 90 as well, and a 60% chance of rain arrives in the afternoon. That chance of rain will stick around for Monday night as well, 70% chance, low around 66. Then for Tuesday, we'll see partly cloudy skies, increasing chance for rain, showers, thunderstorms in the afternoon with a high near 81. Let's get back to the phone lines now. Swap Shop 1050. Good morning. You're on the air.
1: This is George.
0: Hey, welcome back in this morning. Hope your weekend is off to a great start.
1: Yep, so far so good. You get any rain yesterday?
0: Yeah, about a half of an inch. How about yourself?
1: Four down here in the spring.
0: Well, that is good news. Certainly has been dry as of late, so any rain certainly is welcome.
1: Yeah, put me back on 4901.
0: I've got you, 919-579-4901.
1: Yes, and I've got an air conditioner too, brand new, still in the box. It ain't been open, 8,000 BTU.
0: All right, a window air conditioner unit, 8,000 BTU.
1: Yeah, it's got the motor and everything. I paid $279 plus tax. I'm going to sell it $200 for my new one. If I can't get $200, I'm not going to sell it.
0: Hey, I don't blame you there. May as well save it. Can't sell it no cheaper than that. Can't just give it away. So it was $279 asking $200 on that, and it's new in the box.
1: Brand new. Still in the box. It ain't come out yet.
0: All right. Well, that's good news, and hopefully the hottest of the weather is behind us. And but I'm sure somebody will get some good use out of the window air conditioner unit.
1: Yeah, I gotta get ready to buy some of those high priced butanes.
0: All right.
1: Just $5.49 a gallon delivered. Ain't that something?
0: Oh, absolutely. The prices just keep going up and up on a lot of things.
1: Yeah, I think I'm gonna turn over to the electric heat. You don't have to worry about it.
0: Absolutely.
1: Okay, I appreciate it, George. Have a good day. Don't take no wooden nickel.
0: All right, I'll try not to. All right, you do the same. And what about those pears that you had? Are those gone now? I know you had a few left, but they're probably gone by now.
1: Yeah, they done rotted. I threw them all down the woods. Wasn't nobody come and get them.
0: Oh, I hate to hear that. Well, that's unfortunate. I'll take the pears off the listing here. But thank you for letting us know about it.
1: Still got about 15 or 20 still on the tree. They're on the tree. I don't know if somebody wants them. They come get them or whatever.
0: All right. Not well, that many. We'll leave them on there for one more week. How about that?
1: Okay. They'll probably be gone next 2 or 3 days and get back hot again.
0: All right.
1: I appreciate it, George. Have a good one.
0: Hey, you have a good one as well. Thanks, as always, for your call. And today, check this out. A window air conditioner unit is new in the box. And so $200, that was $279 new. And so check it out today. 8,000 BTUs still new in the box. And $200, the asking price on there for the window air conditioner unit. And, you know, we still got some very warm weather around the corner, even with the little bit cooler conditions today and this weekend. As I mentioned, it's still very humid out there. Without a window air conditioner unit or some other unit, you'd be in trouble. The humidity just hits you in the face, and so certainly need this. It's brand new in the box, just $200. 8,000 BTU window air conditioner unit. Also, today is looking for help with some yard work, and I need some mowing done. If you're someone that does mowing, give him a call. Is looking for some building material. It's doing some renovations. Needs such as some vinyl siding, some 2x4s, cabinets, sinks, or similar items. Also, some insulation needs that. And so if you have any of that, give him a call as well. Is looking for laundry service. Someone that can come by and pick up the laundry and take care of it. And then also, still has a few free pears left on the tree, and there's about maybe 15 or so left. A lot of those gone, so those are winding down, but some free pears still left. If you have any questions about the window air conditioner unit, the yard work these need help with, I need some mowing done. If you can come and do that mowing, if you're someone that does mowing work, please give them a call at 919-579-4901. 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And we have a caller now, Swap Shop 1050. Good morning, you're on the air.
2: Morning, how you doing this morning?
0: Hey, I'm doing good, thanks. How about yourself?
2: Okay. If you don't mind, I'll get you to run on my ad for me.
0: Yes, sir, I'd be happy to do that. 919-200-2696.
2: Yes, sir. Oh. If you get a chance, play that song for me, by Smokey Robinson.
0: All right, Smokey Robinson.
2: Yeah, the, if you don't get a chance to play that Ernie for me, 16 tons.
0: Tennessee Ernie Ford, 16 tons.
2: Yes, sir.
0: Well, I'll tell you what, we'll try to get that in as well as some Smokey Robinson.
2: Okay, then. Appreciate it.
0: And we appreciate you, Moses.
2: Yes, sir. You know that number anytime, 919-200-2696.
0: All right, Moses. Well, thank you very much, as always, for your call. We wish you a wonderful weekend.
2: Okay, you too. Now have a good weekend. I'll talk with you later.
0: I appreciate that. Sounds good. Today is looking for a place to rent for around $500 per month in the Sanford area. Looking for size 10 wide shoes with no heels. 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Needs some TLC. 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Looking for a battery charger for a 24-volt battery. And I'll tell you what, we'll get back to that right after this. Swap Shop 1050. Good morning. You're on the air.
3: Hey, how you doing this morning?
0: Good. How about yourself?
3: Pretty good. Yeah, I'm still looking for old cars, old trucks. If they've been sitting around, that's okay. They must have a title. I'm more than willing to pay for them. And also, I'm looking for same thing, golf carts. Same, if they've been sitting around, that's okay. And I can be reached at area code 919-888-0671. And they can ask for Paul.
0: All right, Paul, that's 919-888-0671.
3: Right. And also, I'm having a yard sale at 69 Echo Lane. That'll be Sanford.
0: That's 69 Echo Lane in Sanford?
3: Yes, sir.
0: And at what time is the yard sale going on today?
3: Probably until 1.
0: All right, so now until about 1 o'clock. And so 69 Echo Lane in Sanford. What kind of stuff you have out there today?
3: We got some really nice mirrors, They got nice frames on them. The wooden frames, probably 3-inch frames going around them. I probably got 4 or 5 of those, and have a grill and some whatnots and stuff.
0: All right, sounds great. Well, Paul, we'll certainly get this out there and send some folks your way today as well.
3: Okay, I appreciate it.
0: Thank you very much. Have a great weekend, and check this out today. Is looking for cars and trucks. If you have a car or truck been sitting around, you're looking to get that out of the yard, you know they take up space, a lot of space, and so sell it. It has a title. That's what he is looking for. So if you have a car or truck looking to get rid of and it has a title, give Paul a call at 919-888-0671. Also is looking for golf carts, electric. Again, that's 919-888-0671. 919-888-0671. Ask for Paul. 919-888-0671. Today also is having a yard sale, 69 Echo Lane in Sanford, right now till 1 p.m. this afternoon. Got some mirrors with frames. I got a grill and also whatnots. And so check it out. Another yard sale that we would like to let you know about. That's 69 Echo Lane. 69 Echo Lane. And so, Paul, thanks a lot for letting us know about the yard sale. 69 Echo Lane. Head there today and check out the yard sale. Yeah, still 1 p.m. this afternoon. Again, that does have the mirrors with frames and lots of other stuff as well. 69 Echo Lane is the location of the yard sale there. So if you have any questions about that, certainly give them a call. 919-888-0671. If you have any questions about, he's looking for cars and trucks with title, also looking for golf carts, electric, and is having a yard sale, 69 Echo Lane in Sanford to 1 p.m. Mirrors with frames, grill, and whatnots as well. By the way, I certainly do want to mention again, any items called in, if you missed a number or a listing, they're already up on the website. So you do not have to wait until 1 p.m. or 2 p.m. or later on this afternoon. The items are already up there on the website for you. I'm doing these in real time, so as you call into the swap shop, I have them up on the website. So helping you out two ways. 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
0: Thanks a lot, Brian Lee, the swap shop ID there. 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
6: 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I get it. You're busy. So what better time than now? Let's begin. Raise one finger if you're a man. Ladies, none yet. 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
8: Now your weather for Sanford and surrounding areas. Today we'll have a chance of showers and thunderstorms, mainly between 1 p.m. and 5 p.m., partly sunny with a high near 84 degrees. Tonight we'll have a chance of showers, mainly before 7 p.m., partly cloudy with lows at around 67 degrees. Sunday will be mostly sunny with a high near 88 degrees with calm winds. And for Sunday night, we'll have partly cloudy skies with lows at around 69 degrees. That's your forecast. I'm meteorologist Tricia Cook.
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Good Saturday morning. Welcome back into the Swap Shop here on AM 1050, WWGP and 95.1 FM. George here taking your calls on this beautiful Saturday morning in the Sanford area, the 19th of September, 2026. 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So there's still a lot of moisture in the air. Cooler temperatures today, but still very humid out there. And light winds out of the southwest this morning. No rainfall today. Yesterday here in the Sanford area, however, we did see up to a half of an inch to an inch, some spots even more. So some beneficial rainfall across the area. And so any chance of rain is done for today. We'll see sunny skies for this afternoon with a high near 85. For tonight, partly cloudy skies, low around 66. And then for Sunday, we'll see sunny skies on the way for tomorrow with a high near 89. A chance of rain returns to the forecast for Monday night. We'll see sunny skies on Monday, but then showers move in, showers and thunderstorms in the afternoon and evening. That chance of rain continues for Monday night, low around 66. And a chance of rain on Tuesday afternoon. A high near 81 on Tuesday, so the clouds and showers will keep the temperatures down as we get into Tuesday. But certainly additional chances for rain if you missed out. If you missed out on the rain the past day or so, then certainly additional chances for rain as we get into Monday evening, Monday night as well, and on Tuesday. We are in our third and final hour of the Swap Shop this morning, but I hope you stick around after our broadcast today. We have coverage of NC State football coming your way as NC State taking on Vanderbilt over in Nashville, Tennessee at the First Bank Stadium. Coverage starts on WWGP at 11 a.m. this morning. The pregame, the kickoff around 12 noon. And so that's NC State Vanderbilt here on WWGP and 95.1 starting at 11 a.m. this morning, kickoff 12 noon. We are proud to be your home for Wolfpack football here in the Sanford area, right here on AM 1050, WWGP and 95.1 FM. Meanwhile, over on the 105.5 FM WFJ side, we'll have coverage of the Carolina Tar Heels and Clemson Tigers starting at 11 a.m. this morning, then the kickoff around 12 noon. And, of course, Carolina having a pretty good year so far, has won their first two games of the year. Now 2-0. Meanwhile, the Clemson Tigers are 1-1. And we'll see how this all works out today for the Carolina Tar Heels at Clemson. Again, the pregame starts 11 a.m. over 105.5 FM WFJ. Kickoff is 12 noon on that one. So the game is at Memorial Stadium in Clemson, South Carolina, Death Valley. And so Clemson is said to be the favorite team for this one. Some key storylines and matchups. The quarterback battle. Clemson is turning over the keys of the offense to freshman quarterback Tate Reynolds midseason in an effort to spark a sluggish offense. Meanwhile, Carolina arrives with veteran transfer quarterback Billy Edwards Jr. leading the charge. And, of course, as always, the Belichick effect. North Carolina's off to an unexpected 2-0 start. Who would have expected that? Again, a 2-0 start under second-year head coach Bill Belichick. The Tar Heels defense has been excellent, good so far, holding its first two opponents to low scores, but facing Clemson on the road represents their toughest test yet. Certainly does, and so we'll see how it turns out for them this afternoon. Live coverage here on over on 105.5, rather, WFJ, starting at 11 a.m. this morning, and the kickoff 12 noon. 984-270-7901. There is no NASCAR here on WWGP today. NASCAR is racing, however, at Bristol, the night race, 7:30 p.m. this evening on USA. So as the NASCAR season rolls on, Denny Hamlin is still in charge of the NASCAR Cup Series points, having a stellar year.
Although he hasn't won a race as of late, he is still ahead in the points. And we'll see if the points change, the leaders change after tonight's Bristol night race. Of course, last night saw the O'Reilly Auto Parts Series race at Bristol. Certainly was an excellent race. Sheldon Creed was the winner there. Of course, as you know, may know, if you're a follower of the O'Reilly Auto Parts Series, Sheldon Creed finished second place many, many times over. Finally got that first win. Now is getting quite a few wins. And so Sheldon Creed, the winner last night. That was an exciting race if you missed that. Certainly was a great race there at Bristol for the O'Reilly Auto Parts Series. And again, the NASCAR Cup Series is there as well this weekend for the Bristol night race. Coverage starts at 7:30 p.m. this evening. 984-270-7901. If you have anything to buy, sell, trade, give away this morning, I'd like to mention once again last night's scores for Southern League football, as well as the Yellow Jackets. And so if you missed those games, the Yellow Jackets did fall to Triton. The final score, and that was 34-37. Again, Triton the winner there over Lee County. And then also, Southern Lee faced Western Harnett. Western Harnett was the winner there. 7-33 was the final score. Again, Western Harnett, the winner of that one. And so Southern Lee moves on, taking on Triton. That'll be next Friday night, the 25th at 7 o'clock. Be sure that you tune in right here to WWGP 95.1. We have coverage, pregame coverage, and then live coverage from the field after that. And so we are your home for Southern League Cavalier football right here on AM 1050 WWGP and 95.1 FM. We are waiting for additional callers. It's 984-270-7901. 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I'd like to go back a couple of callers. I had to stop in the middle of a listing, so I'd like to finish that out for Moses. And today is looking for a place to rent for $500 per month here in the Sanford area. Is looking for size 10 wide shoes with no heels. 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And did have a song request for 16 tons Tennessee Ernie Ford, so we'll try to get that on as soon as we can this morning. Our time for this morning is short. Well, not sure where that came from, but that is not part of the broadcast right now anyway. Sounds like football. So again, the song request there, 16 tons by Tennessee Ernie Ford. And so we'll get that on right away. Also, request for some Smokey Robinson. So we'll try to get that on in addition to the 16 tons by Tennessee Ernie Ford. And so we are waiting for additional callers. Your swap shop time now is 10:15 a.m. I'd like to mention a few things called into the broadcast earlier today that you may have missed. And that includes a caller with a DVD player for sale. It's a Sanyo DVD Blu-ray CD player. And so if you have DVDs around or CDs, you can certainly use this player for those.
It'll include six speakers with a power subwoofer, $50, the asking price on that. It includes the system, it's plug and play. Also, the Samsung Chromebook with the wireless remote control and the power speakers, $50, the asking price on that. Called 910-363-7126. That's 910-363-7126. It's 910-363-7126. 910-363-7126. Text or leave a message. And so if you call, he does not answer, leave a message. He is filtering out the spam. 910-363-7126. Text or leave a message. Again, that's for the Blu-ray DVD player with the six speakers and the subwoofer, $50. A Samsung Chromebook. That is like a laptop that does internet. It does email. It does word processing as well. And so that'll come with the speakers and the power subwoofer for just $50. Again, 910-363-7126. And also called in to the broadcast, or emailed rather, this is yard sale, 5428 Carmerton Road, and the yard sale is happening till noon today. They have lots of household items and clothing. So again, that's 5428 Carmerton Road here in Sanford, yard sale till noon today. And of course, as we heard a few callers ago, a yard sale is happening today in Sanford at 69 Echo Lane. That's happening till 1 p.m. this afternoon. He's got mirrors with frames, a grill, and whatnots. Again, that's 69 Echo Lane here in Sanford. Today as well, we have a caller that's looking for cars and trucks. And so if you have a car or truck around that you're looking to sell with a title, prefers one that does have a title. So looking for cars and trucks with titles. And then it's also looking for golf carts, electric golf carts, if you have any of those, or the cars and trucks that you like to sell. 919-888-0671. Once again, that's 919-888-0671. 919-888-0671. Ask for Paul on that. And, of course, as mentioned as well, check out the yard sale that's happening, 69 Echo Lane in Sanford. That's till 1 p.m. this afternoon. And also called into the broadcast today is the Diamondback Girls Bicycles. A 26-inch has a bike rack on the back of it for $50. A Snell motorcycle helmet, $20. That is like new condition. And a big blue tote that's full of the plumbing, fittings, and more. He mentioned some of the items in there, at least $20 each. Well, he's asking just $20 for the entire tote. So someone's going to get a great deal on some plumbing items. The big blue tote, again, it's full of plumbing, fittings, and more for just $20. If you have any questions about the big blue tote with the plumbing, fittings, and more in there for $20. Also, the motorcycle helmet for $20. That's like new. And then also the Diamondback Girls Bicycle for $50. Called 910-639-3059. That's 910-639-3059. Also called into the broadcast this morning is a stack of wood, some lumber for $50. Asking for all of that. Also, a wingback living room chair for $40. And also two exercise machines, a glider and a stair step exercise machine, $50 each. The asking price on those. Call 910-789-0240. That's 910-789-0240. 910-789-0240. Also sent into the broadcast earlier this week is a 1940s drop leaf table. Asking $150 on that. A big box of VCR tapes. And is looking for someone with a truck who can haul away some items.
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We are waiting for additional items here at 984-270-7901. In the meantime, we'll take this short break, but there is a lot more Swap Shop on the way after this.

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Muscle and blood and skin and bones. A mind that's weak and a back that's strong. You load 16 tons, what do you get? Another day older and deeper in debt. 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

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I loaded 16 tons of number 9 coal, and the star boss said, well, bless my soul, you load 16 tons. 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
1: A lot of men didn't, a lot of men died. 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You load 60.

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It's still open. We have a few minutes left to take your calls this morning. 984-270-7901. George here taking your calls today. If you have anything to buy, sell, trade, give away, maybe there's something that you're looking for today, again, it's 984-270-7901. We have run out of time to take some requests, but we are still here for just a few more minutes as we are preparing for coverage of NC State football. As today, NC State will be taking on Vanderbilt. Coverage here on WWGP at 95.1 starts at 11 a.m. and the kickoff around 12 o'clock. Although the website I'm looking at here lists the kickoff around 12:45. Again, our pregame coverage begins at 11, and so be sure that you stay tuned for that. Vanderbilt now is 2-0. Meanwhile, NC State is 1-1. NC State is coming off their win last weekend. That was a blowout of Richmond, 73-0. Where running back Duke Scott and quarterback Will Wilson dominated on the ground. And some keys to the game for NC State this weekend. After rushing all over Richmond, the Wolfpack will likely try to establish a physical running game to control the clock and quiet the national crowd. And so best of luck to the Wolfpack in the game today as they look to continue their dominance as their win last weekend certainly was a big one. Again, a 73-0 last weekend against

0: sunny skies with a high near 89. No chance of rain tomorrow, but a chance of rain returns to the forecast for Monday. And that'll come mostly in the evening hours. Showers likely, possibly a thunderstorm in the afternoon with a high near 90. For Monday night, rain, showers, possibly a thunderstorm. Mostly cloudy, low around 66. Then for Tuesday, look for a chance of showers, possibly a thunderstorm in the afternoon. Mostly cloudy with a high near 81. So cooler conditions as we get into Tuesday and also Wednesday as well. And also that chance of rain, well, that will certainly arrive for Monday night. Monday evening as well. So if you missed out on the rain as of late, I know most folks got between half of an inch to maybe around an inch, but some folks maybe missed out. And then there's additional chances as we get into Monday evening and then also on Tuesday as well. And before our broadcast ends this morning, I'd like to mention a few more of the items called into the broadcast earlier today that maybe you have missed. And again, I keep in mind these listings will be put, they're already up on the website, and you can check it out anytime, wwgpradio.com. That is, of course, our new website. Before, if you haven't checked out that before, be sure that you do that today. I'd like to mention that earlier today we had a caller that's called in looking for a place to rent for around $500 per month in the Sanford area. Is also looking for size 10 wide shoes with no heels. Has an assortment of power tools, including chainsaws and weed eaters. $55, the best offer for all of it. Is looking for men's coveralls size 48 to 50. And is looking for a battery charger for a 24-volt battery. Has a couple of dorm-sized refrigerators this morning. A smaller one for $30, a best offer, and a larger one for $50. And then is also looking looking today for a 2-gallon sprayer. A 1-gallon may be okay. Either a handheld or a backpack sprayer. If you have one of those, give Moses a call today at 919-200-2696. That's 919-200-2696. That's 919-200-2696. That's going to do it for our broadcast this morning, but I certainly do thank each and every one of you that either called or listened into the broadcast, and certainly a big thanks to all of our sponsors out there as well who make the Swap Shop possible each and every day. Until next time, I wish you a wonderful week and a great week ahead. Enjoy the coverage of NC State football coming up just momentarily.
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2: Here's the deal. The government is over 38 trillion.
1: Now your weather for Sanford and surrounding areas. Today we'll have a chance of showers and thunderstorms, mainly between 1 p.m. and 5 p.m., partly sunny with a high near 84 degrees. Tonight we'll have a chance of showers, mainly before 7 p.m., partly cloudy with lows at around 67 degrees. Sunday will be mostly sunny with a high near 88 degrees with calm winds. And for Sunday night, we'll have partly cloudy skies with lows at around 69 degrees. That's your forecast. I'm meteorologist Tricia.
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5: Now your weather for Sanford and surrounding areas. Today we'll have a chance of showers and thunderstorms, mainly between 1 p.m. and 5 p.m., partly sunny with a high near 84 degrees. Tonight we'll have a chance of showers, mainly before 7 p.m., partly cloudy with lows at around 67 degrees. Sunday will be mostly sunny with a high near 88 degrees with calm winds. And for Sunday night, we'll have partly cloudy skies with lows at around 69 degrees. That's your forecast. I'm meteorologist Tricia Cook.

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0: What a great title to a song, and boy, easy to sing along with it too. Hey, won't you play another Somebody Done Somebody Wrong song? BJ Thomas sounded mighty fine right there. Here's what somebody learned online this summer about going to the movies. They said that people of the late Bronze Age always had perfect teeth, and that's probably true. You've probably seen them in movies like that too. It's always possible to park directly outside the building you're visiting. That always happens in movies, it seems like. Plus, government officials have satellites and cell phone tracking and cameras galore, but always seem three steps behind random people when they're on the run right there. Something else I've noticed in TV shows, too, and TV series, that it seems like in every house, in every apartment, in every hotel room, every light is on. For some reason, I guess it adds ambiance or whatever, but you ever notice that? Every lamp and every light seems to be on, even in broad daylight.
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1: I mean, week one was, you know, very frustrating. Week zero, whatever you want to call it. I mean, you go a whole, you know, winter, spring, fall camp, busting my tail, busting our tail as a whole team, trying to get ready for that game. You go out, you don't perform. I mean, it's disappointing, you know. But you know, I didn't put in all that work, and we didn't put on that work to, you know, to fold after 1 week of, you know, losing the game. You know, it's right back to it next week. So, you know, handle the business against a team that we're supposed to handle business against, and now it's time to go on the road. You know, and put on a show. Simple as that.
2: How real is QB wide receiver chemistry? And how much have you built that up with C.J. Bailey?
1: I mean, it's real, real. I mean, shoot, we came in here, started on the third team, our spring ball, you know, worked our way up. We was on twos, fall camp. You know, I was on that field, and then obviously, you know, when Grayson went down, he stepped right in, and, you know, we've been rolling ever since. I mean, you know what I'm saying? That's my dog. We came in here January together, like I said, my freshman year. You know, it's really real. I mean, I'm grateful to have the same quarterback for 3 years and to have one as talented as C.J. Bailey. So, man, it's a blessing, and I'm excited for the rest of the season.
2: Here with Keenan Jackson, pregame against the Vanderbilt Commodores. We'll talk about Vanderbilt in a moment. I want to ask you about 8 rushing touchdowns against Richmond. You're wide receiver. But I heard last year from Joker Phillips, coach, you're a great run blocker. So what's your role in 8 rushing touchdowns? How much pride do you take when Duke Scott, Davion Goss, or whoever it might be, C.J. Bailey, runs in a touchdown?
1: Yeah, I mean, everyone wants to get in the end zone. Shoot, I mean, even the low linemen want to have some touchdowns on their stat sheet. But at the end of the day, we're trying to put points on the board. I mean, it doesn't really matter who puts it in the box. We're trying to put points on the board. And, yeah, definitely take pride in my run blocking. I mean, I've had my pops, he actually instilled that in for me when I was a kid. You know, I had games where I had 2 or 3 touchdowns as a kid growing up, and he'd be snatching me off the field, like, you know, like, what you doing? Like, why are you playing soft? Because I'm out there just tiptoeing, just jogging around when the ball's not coming to me. So, I mean, that's been put into me since I was a kid. And Coach Phillips, he enforced that as well. You know, he's the king of run blocking. You know, everybody, you're going to understand how to block the perimeter, screen-wise, run game, if you play for Coach Joker Phillips. Anyone that's ever played for him can attest to that. So, you know, us as a whole unit, you know, we all take pride in our run blocking, and that's just what it is. But anything I can do or we can do to help the team is what we're going to do.
2: All right, let's talk Vanderbilt. Yep. What do they show you on film? What are you up against here against the Commodores?
1: You know, they're unique. You know, their coordinator, he's an NFL guy. So, you know, they can they show different stuff, but honestly, you know, just got to go out there and, you know, use the rules of tools to play football. You know, I feel great about our game plan. And yeah, you know, SEC opponent, but really don't matter. FCS, SEC, I don't care who's on my schedule, and nobody else on this team cares who's on our schedule. You know, we believe that, you know, if we go out there and play our best football, you know, we're going to win games. So as simple as that, that's our goal going down to wherever they at, to Nashville this week.
2: Thank you, Kenny. Yes, appreciate your time, buddy. Good luck. Yeah,
1: appreciate you.
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3: Very interesting conversation with Keenan Jackson and Chaz. I think one of the things that was touched upon is how you get on the field as a wide receiver and how you stay on the field as a wide receiver at NC State. Joker Phillips wants you to block. You better be able to block. And I think that's one of the reasons why Keenan Jackson has been the starter for the first 2 games. Yes, he has the rapport with C.J. Bailey. That's one of the few wide receivers that C.J. Bailey has rapport with because they have played together for 3 years. But when does the connection start with JoJo Trader? We've seen some amazing things from him in scrimmages and camp. I don't think we've seen the full-blown JoJo Trader yet, but I think we can. We did see last week on one of the very first plays of the game was a slant into JoJo Trader, good for 12 yards. We also saw Trader in a tunnel screen, which I think we can count on a little bit more moving ahead. And also, I think you're going to see some tunnel screen type runs for Victor Snow in the slot. This is a guy that is an electric player. He can catch, he can run. I'm anxious to see how he emerges from the slot position. And then who's going to be stepping forward, Davion Dozier or Tyron Warren? 2 guys that are built very similar. Dozier number 5, Warren number 13. Which one of them will all of a sudden have some rapport with C.J. Bailey? We're early in the season. This is a new kind of roster of receivers for NC State. It can take some time, but boy, last week C.J. Bailey was very efficient. Very efficient. 13 out of 17, 281, a touchdown pass, and a touchdown rush. Will Wilson wasn't bad either. I mean, you're talking about two quarterbacks that can get it done, and we saw that last week with Will Wilson. We know he can run the football. I mean, the guy's got 14 career rushing touchdowns in 13 games. That's just amazing. But we saw last week he can throw the football. That's something we've seen in camp. We've seen it in scrimmages. He was 5 for 7 for 25 yards and had a nice touchdown to Hunter Providence. And that's a tough throw because you fake the run, you pop up, you don't want to drill it, and then you don't want to float it to allow someone to come over. So that was a good pass by Will Wilson. So two quarterbacks for NC State. Guarantee you we'll see both of them today at some point in the game. And NC State trying to get an SEC win at Vanderbilt. Mike Mote joins us next to run the numbers of the games that have already been played and look ahead to a great day of college football. 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
14: Well, for the first time in 3 weeks, we say hello on a Saturday as we get set for college football from Las Vegas. Vanderbilt, and NC State, about an hour and 40 minutes away from toe meeting leather at Vanderbilt Stadium, a newly renovated stadium for Vanderbilt. They're off to a 2-0 start. We'll see what the Pack has in store for the Commodores here in just a bit this afternoon. Before we get to the games that are supposed to come up today in the ACC, let's recap what happened starting Thursday night. It was Pitt and Syracuse. Pitt amassing 245 yards rushing on the night, and that led to a 27-13 win for the Panthers over Syracuse. Steve Angeli, the quarterback, was replaced in the fourth quarter after throwing two key interceptions. So Pitt is off to a 3-0 start. The Cuse are now 1-2 after dropping a heartbreaking loss to Cal, a game that saw them lead for most of the way last Saturday. Meanwhile, last night it was Miami and Wake Forest, and you probably know the story by now with head coach Mario Cristobal's Hurricanes. They seem to play on the road against teams that maybe aren't as talented as they are, and they seem to play down to the competition. Last night, at least in the first half, that was not the case.
15: Mensa paddles back to throw, looks to the end zone, yes. Now fires wide open, lofted into the end zone for a Miami touchdown, 21 yards, and Mensa remains perfect.
14: Mensa was perfect in the first half, just about. His first 24 passes were completed. That set an ACC record. He threw for three scores, and that touchdown there to give the Canes what was a 14-7 lead. They led 31-7 before Wake Forest staged a comeback, but a couple of key stops with the Miami defense and an interception late in the ball game allowed them to salt it away, winning it 33-20. So Miami off to a quick 2-0 start in ACC play. Games coming up at the top of the hour now. Georgia Tech will host Mercer here in Atlanta. That game getting started at noon. Of course, Tech off to a slow start, losing to Colorado. And then last week, game really wasn't that close as they fell to Tennessee. Meanwhile, Clemson and North Carolina. This is a good matchup between two teams that still need to keep winning. Off the field has been more of the story for North Carolina, as you know, losing their defensive coordinator on Thursday. But on the field, the product has been good enough. They've won two straight, including that season-opening win across the pond against TCU. This will be their first ACC game. So, too, for Clemson. Here's head coach Dabo Swinney on what he expects North Carolina to do today.
16: Their identity on offense is they want to run the football. I mean, they got three downhill, you know, bruising backs. These are good football players. You got to tackle well. And so, we've got to show a lot of growth on our end as far as defending the stretch and, you know, stopping the run. And obviously we did a great job with that last week. Now we got to create some consistency and performance. That's you've got to hold up. That's an area that you got to do a great job in because they are going to run the football.
14: That is, again, a 12 o'clock start from Death Valley as Clemson takes on UNC. Of course, the Tigers will turn to a new signal caller. I say new. He's played in both games, but he'll get the start today. Talking about freshman sensation Tate Reynolds, a five-star QB. He'll get his first taste under center as the starter against North Carolina. Also this afternoon at 2 o'clock, it'll be Maine taking on Boston College up at Chestnut Hill. And then at 3:30, it's Florida State and 10th-ranked Alabama. Last year, the Noles shocked the Crimson Tide in the season opener, running that will with Thomas Castellanos doing most of the damage. Well, Castellanos is now at Texas Tech, and Florida State is reeling after their first loss of the season some 12 days ago. But head coach Mike Norvell still has faith in his Seminoles.
17: Our focus is all on this week. Build confidence through the week of work last week, this week, to all the things that we've done. And it doesn't change my perspective on my belief for this football team. You know, we just have to be better. I think our guys have taken the right approach of that. For us, it's just about us going to play our game. All the things that are in our control, we need to make sure that we're on top of. And then you get to go out there and put on display all of who we are. And I have a lot of confidence in what I know this team can do. The confidence comes through all the things that you've done in your preparation.
14: Florida State giving up a lot of explosive plays in their last game. Alabama shutting out Kentucky in the second half of last week's game, 32-0. Despite turning the ball over three times in the first half, they won going away up in the Commonwealth last Saturday. Again, that's a 3:30 start from Tuscaloosa. Another intriguing matchup on the schedule at 3:30 takes place between 16th-ranked SMU against 23rd-ranked Louisville. That should be a really good one in the ACC. Also, later on this afternoon at 5, we've got Cal taking on Wagner, Duke and Stanford doing battle as well, and also number 25, Virginia and West Virginia doing battle. The Cavaliers impressive last week, and so too have the Mountaineers. Both of these teams playing well at 2-0 to start their seasons. Also, later on this afternoon, or this evening, I should say, it'll be Virginia Tech traveling to College Park to face the Maryland Terrapins. Also in the top 25, some afternoon starts, some early games to take note of. You've got matchups in the top 25 featuring second-ranked Georgia, their first SEC game. They'll take on Arkansas, sixth-ranked Ohio State hosting Kent State, and you got number 14 Penn State taking on Buffalo. Those are some games that will start here in about an hour's time. We'll focus back on this matchup between the Wolfpack and the Commodores as we continue to count you down to kickoff. Stay with us. Our pregame coverage rolls on after this on the Wolfpack Sports Network from Learfield.
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3: 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Recycle. So a lot has been made last week with the NC State football team scoring 73 points. Quite a performance by the Wolfpack. And it was actually the fourth highest scoring total in NC State football history. They had 73 points against Richmond. Well, back in 1919, when it was North Carolina State College for Agriculture and Engineering, they scored 100 points against Hampton Roads Naval District. In 1920, the NC State scored 90 against Wofford. In that same year, they scored 81 against William & Mary. That year of 1920, they finished 7-3. So I started to do a little research. I was like, okay. I went into the NC State library files, and I went to the old Agrimec annual from 1921, which I knew would give me the information I needed on the 1920 season and the 1919 season. And, man, it was something. That, I posted a picture of the team picture on my social site on X, J. Gravely Sports, and it's pretty interesting to see. So I wanted to see the write-up of the game that was in the annual from those games that NC State scored so many points. So here is the write-up in the Agrimec annual from the game in which they scored 100 points against Hampton Roads Naval District. So I want to kind of set the mood with a little music from the 1920s, if we could, Maude. Just bring up a little bit of... There we go. State reaches the century mark in scoring. October 11th, we played the team representing the receiving ship at Hampton Roads. The Sailors brought a husky bunch to Raleigh and looked to be fully capable of making things exceedingly interesting for the red and white. With the sting of defeat in the hands of another bunch of Sailors still smarting, the Techs jumped into the fray with a world of pep and ginger and literally whaled the stuffing out of the followers of the sea. When the whistle blew, the adding machine showed that we had scored an even 100 points, while the gobs were held to just one first down. So that was the game in which they scored 100 points. I want to go to the 1920 season where they had 90 against Wofford. And here is the write-up. Continue the music, please. On the Saturday preceding Thanksgiving, State buried Wofford under the score of 90-7. The South Carolina Methodist put over a touchdown in the final period with Stevenson, then left tackle, intercepted a forward pass and galloped across the last white line 40 yards away. When the play came, Fetzer had already sent the varsity and the second string men to the showers and had turned the game over to the scrubs. NC State 90, Wofford 7. Man, I don't know if we could get away with that writing it that way then. All right, that same year, NC State over William & Mary, 81-0. The light but gritty team from William & Mary College offered little opposition to Fetzer's men on November 6th, and the Techs piled up 81 points while holding the Virginians scoreless. The most pleasing thing about the easy victory was the remarkable fine showing of the second string men who played nearly half the game and scored 40 points. State 81, William & Mary 0. That is your historical look at three memorable games for NC State, 100 points against Hampton Roads, 90 against Wofford, and 81 against William & Mary. Last week against Richmond was certainly a special, special game for NC State. You know, 73 points, but also part of that, too, was the shutout. A lot of times, with as many players as NC State played, I think they said they played 85 guys. Sometimes you put in those toward the end of the game, and defensively they're going to give up a touchdown or a big play, or offensively they may not be as sharp, but that was not the case last week for NC State, scoring 73 points. Look, folks, that's hard to do in a 7-on-7. That's hard to do against a scout team for a full game. To do that against a Richmond team that was ranked in the FCS, that was an impressive response. So they responded well to what happened to Virginia last week against Richmond. How did they respond with what happened against Richmond today against Vanderbilt? Because that's the other part of this equation today, too. You can't think you're going to come out here and play kind of the way you did against Richmond. Some of those long runs, you may get run down from behind. There are better athletes on the field today for Vanderbilt than there was last week for Richmond. That's just the facts. You're going to see that today. Bigger, stronger, faster defenders for Vanderbilt. Bigger, stronger, faster athletes on offense for Vanderbilt, including a true freshman quarterback in Jared Curtis. A couple of things to keep an eye on today for NC State. How is Spike Soles? Is he going to be able to play? Last week he was injured and did not play in the second half against NC State or against Richmond. Teague Anderson came in and was the starting center, and then Daniel Cruz backed him up. Will we continue with the Cinderella story of soccer star Drew Loveless going from the soccer pitch to the football field? I mean, that was amazing within itself, the whole process. It had gotten to the point where Nick Konechinski got injured against Virginia. NC State didn't want to put as many rotations on the leg of Kanoa Vineset. So Coach Dorn says, hey, we've got to go find another kicker. And they made a call to the men's soccer team. And Coach Dorn said in his radio show this week that if that hadn't worked out, they were going to have tryouts for a kickoff person. They were going to have tryouts. But Drew Loveless stepped up, had his first kick last week to start the game, kicked it out of the end zone for a touchback. Now, you saw some of the other kicks that he had that were a little shorter sky kicks. I thought that was strategy. Coach Dorn kind of giggled and says, no, they weren't. But the good thing was Richmond kept fair catching them. So if you look at the stats, the Spiders only had one return for 9 yards, so that was a good day for NC State's kick coverage, and boy, did they have a lot of kickoffs last week. So, and then, defensively, how does the rotation continue at will linebacker? Plenty more to talk about on the pregame show. We'll continue it after the break. This is NC State football from Learfield.

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16: 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Now the foot race is on. Look out. Down the far sideline. 20, 10. He scores.
17: 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Here comes the blitz.
18: 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It's picked off.
19: 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NC State picks it off.
20: 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Is caught at the 45-yard line.
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0: Welcome to Nashville, Tennessee, a city known for music, but today, who carries the best tune in terms of football? NC State, from the capital of North Carolina, facing Vanderbilt, from the capital of Tennessee. Throw on some country tunes and enjoy a great day of football. We are in the Lenovo broadcast booth. Welcome to the Lowe's Foods countdown to kickoff. 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I'm Jeff Gravely here at in Nashville at First Bank Stadium as Wolfpack gets set to play Vanderbilt for just the fourth time in school history, and they've only played once in the regular season. They played in a bowl game, the 2012 Music City Bowl and the 2016 Independence

0: 55 yards. And the Pack has increased its lead to 13-3 over Vanderbilt with 1:24 to go before halftime. How about that?
1: The Pack led the Commodores 14-3 at halftime. They would add two more touchdowns in the third quarter. One on the ground, another Finley to JSAM score as well.
0: State driving with a wind at its back from right to left. Two wide outs to the right. Finley in a one-back pistol handoff to Laspey on a zone run to the right. He cuts it up, and he's into the end zone. Touchdown. He cut it back to his left. Looked like he was going to go wide right. All of a sudden, he's almost stopped on a dime. Cut to his left. Found a big opening and went into the end zone untouched. And the Pack's lead is now 20-3. Finley takes the snap. Vandy rushes for a screen pass. Samuels, he's to the 15-yard line of the 10. Cuts it outside toward the sideline. Five. Wow. End zone touchdown. Third touchdown of the game for Jalen Samuels, and the Pack is up 27-3 here at the Independence Bowl with 5:34 remaining in the third quarter.
1: Man, what an offensive player Jalen Samuels was for the Pack. So Vanderbilt scored two straight touchdowns to cut the deficit to 11. But after the second trip to the end zone, they kicked the ball to Nyheim Hines.
0: Kickoff coming from right to left. Here's the boot. It is low, end over end, and Hines will take it 1 yard deep near the sideline. He'll bring it up the right side of the 10, 15, still moving 20, 25, breaks free, 30-yard line, to the 40. He's off to the races, to the 40-yard line of Vanderbilt, to the 30, down the left sideline. Nobody's going to catch him. 10-5, touchdown State.
2: Oh, man.
0: A 100-yard kickoff return by Nyheim Hines, and that might be the dagger right there.
1: You don't kick the ball to Nyheim Hines. That's a phrase we used on Football Friday when he was at Garner High School, and folks still kick the ball to Nyheim Hines. That kickoff return may have been the dagger, as Gary Hahn said, but let's just add a just-in-case touchdown from the defensive side.
0: One back shotgun. Shermer back. He throws toward the sideline. It's picked off by Niles Clark at the 20, the 10, and he will score on the final play of the game. How about that? Niles Clark, in his final college game, picked that ball off along the right sideline at the 20-yard line, ran it into the end zone, the 47th career game for Niles Clark, and he'll have a play right there, Johnny, he will never forget, as on the final play of the game, State increases its lead to 41-17 on the pick six by Niles Clark, and that is the ball game.
1: A happy holiday season for Dave Doran, the Pack, and all of Wolfpack Nation. A couple of notes here. Man, how successful was Ryan Finley at quarterback? He is second to Phillip Rivers in career passing yards, 10,505, and fifth in touchdown passes with 60. And as we mentioned earlier, Jalen Samuels, man, was he a slot back, tight end, fullback, wide receiver? Yes, all of that. He did it all. And his third in career catches with 202 and tied for fifth in career touchdown receptions with 19. Nyheim Hines, by the way, second in career kickoff returns with 2,171 yards, trailing only T.J. Graham, who went for 3,153. But with the way kickoffs are now, are we ever going to see those kind of numbers again? I don't think so unless they change to the NFL rule. There's a little bit more from that game that we got to bring in our Chiefs setup man, Dave Mollen. What is your memory of that bowl game?
3: I don't remember much about that game because all of our equipment got lost by the airlines the night before. And Johnny is down there nodding his head. Those clips didn't sound like Gary and Johnny and Tony huddled around one microphone sharing it. I was just sitting in the corner almost in a fetal position thinking, well, it's been a fun career. It's going to be over come Monday morning because I lost. All of our equipment got lost. I remember Johnny and Tony, they just said, look, we'll just deal with it. Tony made the comment, or Johnny rather made the comment after a play. Wow, what a great play. Johnny, or Tony on the side, did it look to you, turn down there like you looked from up here? And Tony said, it looked exactly like you explained it from up there.
1: So the handoff of the microphone from Johnny to Tony is the way you had to do it. But you found a way, Mod.
3: And Francis showed up halfway through the first quarter with the equipment.
1: Really? Why didn't you show up before the game? Come on, Francis. He's over here smiling. Yeah. Yeah, Francis says, man, you should have seen me dragging all that stuff through the parking lot. Mod does it every game, my friend. Mod does it every game. It's amazing what memories you have of a bowl game. Boy, Mod gets us set up all the time. He has done it here again

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0: You are part of the Lowe's Foods countdown to kickoff. If you need a game day spread for your tailgate, stop by Lowe's Foods for their chicken kitchen, sausage works, and beer den. Here in Nashville, Tennessee, as some of the specialists for Vanderbilt are on the field. They'll be wearing their black jerseys and white pants. NC State will be donning the red hats with the white jersey and white pants. A good day to be wearing white. It is an absolute scorcher here in Nashville, one of the hottest days on record. And here we are in the middle of September. Well, all kind of offensive records were broken in the Pac 73-0 win over Richmond long before the Carter-Finley fireworks. We had scheduled offensive coordinator Kurt Roper to be on our guest this week for the Dave Dorn radio show. Perfect timing, right? To chat with Coach Roper about a night he's never experienced before.
11: There may never be a better week to talk to you, Coach. in the history ever, the history of football, there may not be. 73 points. What was the best part of 73 points?
12: Well, I think our guys responded to the week before and did a really good job executing. I thought, we were physical. I thought we stayed on our blocks. I thought we did a good job on the perimeter blocking as receivers, running backs broke tackles. And I think that was the best part about it is the physical nature that we played with.
0: 10 players had a carry, 10 players had a catch, 73 points, 734 total yards. Is that an OC's dream? Have you ever had a game like that that you've been able to call?
12: I don't know that I've had one quite like that. I've had a couple of games where we've run for over 300 and over 400 yards. When I was at Florida, we played Georgia when they were, 10th in the country, and we had 400 and something yards rushing on them, but we weren't able to throw it quite the same in that game. Those don't come around very often.
11: What's it like play calling when you're playing 85 guys in total, not all on offense, but you're really into the depths of the depth chart? What's play calling like in a game like that?
12: Well, I think the mindset was still trying to get guys ready to play down the line if the reason comes to where they have to play. So the first focus was getting Will better, letting Will execute the offense and running plays where Will's going to have to, if we're in a situation where it's still a competitive game, that was the focus. And then once it switched to Tad, now it was just trying to put good structured runs out there and letting our guys be physical and try to make plays.
0: You guys were still able to create some football situations. This was your first opportunity to get in a two-minute drill with CJ. How did you like that? This was an opportunity, as you mentioned, to Will to expand his game beyond just being a rushing quarterback. He threw the football through his first touchdown pass.
12: Right.
0: From those standpoints, how were you pleased with those two guys and how they were able to function in those situations?
12: I thought we did good. First, the two-minute drill was important for us to execute as a new offense in a lot of spots of having to play fast and manage getting out of bounds and manage timeouts and all those things. So I thought we did a good job there. And then I thought Will did a good job coming in just playing football. And we asked him to do more things, and I thought he handled it well.
11: The best running backs seem to have this knack. It's like they never get hit really hard.
12: Right.
11: There's just this amazing ability. There are 11 guys trying to go get you, and they'll go down. Eventually, you're going to go down, but they never get the big de-cleated,
12: Right.
11: And Duke Scott seems like he might be one of those guys. I just feel like I can't remember Duke Scott ever taking a big hit.
12: Right.
11: What is it about the best backs where it seems like they almost, one of the skill sets in durability and sustainability is as many times as Duke touches it, he just seems to never take a ton of big contact.
12: Well, I think the first thing in that is there's probably big hits taking place, but when you're built like Duke and really good running backs, they don't feel it the same, and they add back to it at the same time, and so their force is different. The touchdown run that Duke had, the defensive end was unblocked. We knew he'd be unblocked. It was CJ's job to try to hold him as long as he could, and he leaned, and that's a good football player. That guy made a lot of good football plays, and I thought he brought a lot to the party. Duke just brings a lot more. He's compact, he's wide, he's powerful, he's strong, and I've said for a long time, running backs they're different people. They run into people for a living. So they're not built like you and me. It's a different mentality. And when you play the game the way they do, sometimes it takes till Thursday of the next week before they feel good.
0: You can say every game, key to the game, got to start fast. From an offensive standpoint, to get that first completion from CJ, a positive play, you get an explosive play. But for CJ, did you want to get him on track after the Virginia game just to get the mentality of, hey, I'm a good quarterback, I can still play this game? And he had a very efficient game and a good game against Richmond.
12: I didn't really think about that in those terms. I think our focus coming out was to to shorten down the distances, to run the ball, put together a plan that lets him play quarterback and doesn't put all the load on him. And everybody understands in this game the quarterback is important, and he's going to be critiqued and he's going to be praised. And 1 week doesn't just set who you are, if that makes sense. And I think we talk about that stuff all the time. You better build the right mentality in this game. I mean, I'm sitting here reading this week. Baker Mayfield went 23 of 28 for however many yards and signed his huge contract, and everybody's saying, is he finished, because he had three turnovers. That's how football gets judged week to week. And we all understand that you have to insulate yourself and not hear all that.
13: So how did you handle CJ after the Virginia game?
12: Next week. I mean, we go in and we make the corrections. Our corrections are technical, not emotional. Once we make the corrections, we remove the rear view mirror, and we go on to the next. We don't have time. We've got to now get ready for the next game. And so we played the Richmond game. Same thing. We learn from it, and you're on to the next. You know, we're making decisions right now on third down and long, third down medium, short yardage. I'll go right back up and spend the rest of the night trying to figure that out. We're not thinking about Richmond. That's over. And so that's how a quarterback has to build his mindset.
13: They like to crowd the line of scrimmage a lot on the defensive side. Sometimes there are seven. Sometimes there could be eight on the line of scrimmage. You don't know who's coming and who's dropping.
12: Right.
13: What's the decision process there for a quarterback to try to figure out where they think the pressure might come from and who might drop?
12: Well, as a staff, we've got to try to structure things as best we can to give him those answers. He's got to use his indicators to try to understand those things that could happen, who's coming, who is a part of the pressure, who's going to drop. But that's what we're spending our time on this week, trying to structure things to help him as best we can.
13: You heard Coach Roper talk about the run game, and I think that's something that they will rely on today. It makes things so much easier for your quarterback when they can play action pass, as opposed to when the defenses just look and know you're going to have to pass, and here they come with pressure. You heard us talk to Coach Roper about kind of the unique defense that Vanderbilt likes to play, to crowd the line of scrimmage, to try to confuse your quarterback into what protection is going to be best, who's coming from where. And that's a critical thing for the offensive line to pick up as well. Hopefully Spike Soles is okay to go today. If you remember, he was injured in the Richmond game. So their offensive line rotation has been McCrimmon, McGarble, Soles, Smith, and Anderson. They've started both games. The leading snap guys for the offensive line have been their two guards, in Kamen Smith and Yusef McGarble. Teague Anderson, we saw him come in and take some snaps last week at center. He's played 100 snaps. And another player on the offensive line that's extremely valuable is Rico Jackson, who's played 86 snaps, and he's played multiple positions along the offensive line. Coach Dorn pointed to him in the beginning of the season, says, hey, don't forget about him. He will play a valuable role for us. It will be a day of rotating offensive and defensive linemen in, because it is so absolutely hot here. It's more common on the defensive side of the football than the offensive side, but we've seen in the first two games, Coach Garrett Touje rotate some guys in. As we mentioned, with Rico Jackson getting 86 snaps, he is not a starter, but he has played starting snaps. You look at the defensive line rotation that's going to be critical today for NC State. Against Richmond, they started Chase Bond, Amarian Abraham, and Isaiah Shirley. Against Virginia, it was Joseph Adetare, Katron Evans, and Isaiah Shirley. So a difference there. I think they're trying to find the best combination of guys, but all five or six or seven of those defensive linemen will play today just because of the heat. Offensive linemen could do the same thing, and quite frankly, anybody could be limited a little bit based on the number of snaps in the heat. The hydration process started earlier in the week. It's not something you started today. If you just started hydrating today, you are behind the eight ball, so to speak, and NC State certainly doesn't want to have that happen to them. When we come back, Mike Mote joins us with a scoreboard update. We'll hear the latest from Coach Dorn and get the keys to the game from Chaz and Johnny. I'm heading down to the field as we continue the Lowe's Food countdown to kickoff from Learfield.
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25: Bank of America Stadium in Vant in Nashville is where we will be playing. They got one of the loudest sound systems I think I've heard in college football. At least they've got it cranked up before kickoff as we get ready for NC State and Vanderbilt. We're excited about this one as the Wolfpack and Commodores do battle for only the fifth time in school history. And it should be quite a game today as both teams coming in with some things to prove, as you've heard us talk about already. So we'll see what unfolds here in just about 45 to 50 minutes or so from Nashville. Let's look at some other games that are going on. We're about to get started between Clemson and North Carolina in Death Valley, and some extracurricular activities have already gotten underway, I understand, as these two teams warming up and getting ready for kickoff here in just a few minutes. Clemson starting a new quarterback. Tate Reynolds, a freshman, will get his first start. No touchdown passes yet. He's seen action in both games, including against LSU and last week's victory over Georgia Southern. Meanwhile, North Carolina comes in with a quarterback doing quite well for himself. No picks yet for Billy Edwards, and he's managed the offense quite well. Clemson's had some problems, particularly on the offensive side, as you know. One stat that jumps out at me, 3 of 27 in the first two games on third down conversions. That's got to change. We'll see if it does today for Clemson, if they're going to be successful in winning this game. A big matchup, as a matter of fact. The Tigers are looking to win their 8th straight in the series against North Carolina. Also set to start at noon, it'll be Georgia Tech taking on Mercer. Of course, Georgia Tech off to an 0-2 start. They are heavily favored and hopefully will be able to bounce back from those disappointing losses to start the season. At least that's their hope. How about at 2 o'clock this afternoon, Boston College looks to improve after their win last week over Rutgers, and a very important game for them because of the 9-11 tributes and all of those things going on around the game. They'll take on Maine this afternoon, Maine off to a 1-2 start. At 3:30, it's 10th-ranked Alabama hosting Florida State. That will match up two teams that are heading in kind of different directions, it would appear, unless the Noles can do what they did last year against the Crimson Tide. They ran the ball extremely well against the Alabama defense and won a game they weren't supposed to. That game's a 3:30 kickoff from Tuscaloosa. One of the big games of the day taking place up in Louisville as 16th-ranked SMU comes to town to take on the 23rd-ranked Louisville Cardinals. These two teams, two of the top offenses in the country. In fact, both are in the top 10 nationally. And part of that is due to the quarterback play. Much of it, in fact, is attributed to that as we hear from head coach Jeff Braun for the Louisville Cardinals, who talks about the signal caller they'll be facing today.
2: One of the best quarterbacks in the country. He's shown it every year. He produces. He can make plays on his feet. He'd extend the play. They do a good job of spreading the field and going with good tempo, which creates some confusion for the defense. At least one of the top three quarterbacks in the country, in my opinion. His production, he's leading the country right now in yardage and passing yardage. For us, how can we create pressure, attack the quarterback, challenge routes, defend the tempo? The numerous things we need to work on this week.
25: And of course, he's talking about Kevin Jennings, who has accounted for 8 touchdowns for the SMU Mustangs. Of course, that's a 3:30 start. That game is a big one from Louisville. California and Wagner later this afternoon. Duke will take on the Stanford Cardinal later on this afternoon as well. That's a 4 o'clock kick. And then later on tonight, it'll be number 25 Virginia taking on West Virginia. Of course, the Mountaineers off to a 2-0 start. So, too, are the Cavaliers, who were 25th in this week's poll. Here's their head coach, Tony Elliott, talking about the fast pace that he'll be facing in West Virginia.
3: The tempo piece of it. I think he was ahead of all of the other guys from a tempo standpoint. I just remember spot the ball back on the 25-second play clock. We had to have the ball snapped by 19. So we had 6 seconds to get the ball off. They still go fast, attack, mobile quarterback. That's still very, very similar to our style back when I played at Clemson. So some similarities, but also a lot of differences too, because that's been a lot of time.
25: Again, that game is a 7:30 start from Virginia as they take on the Mountaineers of West Virginia. Also tonight, it'll be Virginia Tech on the road against an improving Maryland ball club. Both teams come into this matchup 2-0 on the young season. Wins already this week in the ACC for Pitt over Syracuse. And, of course, last night, Miami took care of business against Wake Forest by the final of 33-20. Now let's move to the top 25. And I think we all know what game it is that's the biggest as far as the top 25 is concerned. It'll take place in Oxford, Mississippi, between 7th-ranked LSU and 8th-ranked Ole Miss. Fans there have been looking forward to this game since December, when Lane Kiffin left Ole Miss to take the job at LSU. Here's Ole Miss coach Pete Golding, though, who talks about how this game is important for a lot of people, but it just comes down to getting things done on the field.
4: If it's a top 10 matchup and it's at home and it's SEC play in your own game day. So I think whether Coach Kiffin was coaching this team or not, in order for their preparation to be the right way to win the game, I think it's going to be exactly the same. Do they have buddies on the other side? Absolutely. Right? Is there a coach on the other side that recruited some of these guys? Absolutely. But you have that week in and week out. But I think Ole Miss LSU as a top 10 matchup, regardless who the head coaches are going to be in every headline.
25: It's the Magnolia Bowl. I don't know if folks have even mentioned that today. So this has been a rivalry for a long time, but the stakes are amped up quite a bit as Ole Miss and LSU do battle in Oxford. Again, that's a 7:30 start. Some other games of note today in the top 25. Second-ranked Georgia taking on Arkansas. It'll be 6th-ranked Ohio State. After a blown lead last week, they'll try to lick their wounds a bit at home as they take on Kent State out of the MAC. It'll be 14th-ranked Penn State taking on another MAC school in Buffalo. Later on this evening, it's 9th-ranked Texas A&M hosting Kentucky. Of course, LSU goes to A&M next week. 12th-ranked USC, a tune-up game before they match up with Oregon, who put 84 on Portland State last night. They'll be in New Jersey to match up against the Rutgers Scarlet Knights, and it's been a very hard start.
5: start to the season for head coach Greg Schiano's Scarlet Knights. Number 17, Utah, taking on Utah State. It'll be 19th-ranked Michigan and UTEP later this afternoon. Also tonight, 4th-ranked Indiana taking on Western Kentucky. You've got 18th-ranked Iowa taking on Northern Iowa. Also 20th-ranked Missouri taking on Troy. 3rd-ranked Notre Dame taking on Michigan State. Some games of note coming up a little bit later. We'll update you on the games in progress as we go along. Back to this matchup between the Wolfpack and the Commodores. Here's head coach Clark Lee. He knows a lot about Dave Doran. Here's him to tell you about that.
6: NC State is a proud program, a good team. Dave Doran, I got a ton of respect for. I followed him when I was a young linebacker coach at South Dakota State. I visited him at Wisconsin. He was the co-DC at the time, linebackers coach. Just went there to learn from him. Obviously pull for defensive guys, you know, so he's kind of, you know, a senior member of that ACC coaching group and a guy that has a great reputation. His team has a lot of pride. They have identity. They play hard. They'll give us challenges. We need to play our best game this weekend. That's really important. We talked about that to this point this week. You know, we haven't really put out there something that reflects what we are, and the onus is on us to bring that to the table this weekend. That's three phases interlocked. That's each phase leaving the field a little better than they found it. They've got a really talented quarterback and a really talented running back that is going to create problems for us. So I'm looking forward to being out there and competing against, a team that has been a tough opponent for a long time and coached by a tough guy that I got a ton of respect for. So.
5: Of course, Jared Curtis getting the start for NC State, the freshman quarterback, a guy who picked Vanderbilt over Georgia. That shows you right there that things are changing in college football. We need to pause 10 seconds to allow our stations to tell you who they are. Kickoff coming up very shortly here on the Wolfpack Sports Network from Learfield.
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5: Well, we've heard from head coach Clark Lee. Up next, Matt sits down with head coach Dave Doran, the aforementioned Dave Doran, the fourth most senior coach as far as active head coaches. He is the fourth guy who's been there as longer than any of the other coaches. He's fourth on the list. And we'll hear from him and get his thoughts on this Vanderbilt team. And we'll do that after you hear these words here on the Wolfpack Sports Network from Learfield.
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11: All right, Coach, here we go back on the road in Nashville, Tennessee. Third ever regular season game for the Pack in the state of Tennessee, taking on the Commodores here. Last time in the state of Tennessee was 1940s in Chattanooga, 1948. Vanderbilt, how's this week of prep been getting set for the Commodores?
12: Yeah, it's been good. You know, we had really physical practice on Tuesday. I thought Wednesday, the guys, you know, all the situational stuff that we do, it's been a lot. You know, they're very multiple on both sides of the football, so a lot of teaching and getting to see the guys, you know, pick up the game plan and different guys making plays. And each week you're trying to get better at the things you didn't do well the week before. And so there's been a lot of progress with certain players. Excited to get on the road and play a road game.
11: Commodores have blocked a couple of punts. Yeah. They have 14 tackles for loss. How have they gotten behind the line of scrimmage successfully defensively?
12: Well, they got good players and they're disruptive with their pressure package. They're, you know, they do a good job of hiding and disguising and stemming. And they got a safety that's a really, really good football player. That's a dynamic blitzer for them, makes a lot of plays. Their two linebackers are really good. So some of it's talent, some of it's scheme, you know, and we got to do a good job understanding the pictures and then playing fast. We got to be, you know, the aggressor. When you play a team that's aggressive, you can't be passive. You got to take it to them.
11: They have a freshman quarterback who's got a monster arm. We've talked about Jared Curtis is his name, big recruit. But any freshman quarterback, when you see a true freshman QB, what are some of the things that freshmen struggle with early on that you might be able to exploit?
12: Well, it's just, you know, he has all the talent in the world. It's what he doesn't have is a lot of experience at this level. This will be a big test for him. And not skill-wise, I think the guy's arm's unbelievable. You know, he's got height. He's tough. But the different things we can present to him and, you know, trying to disguise things and pressure him different ways. And, you know, if you can get a few plays on him, does he respond? You know, what kind of responder is he if he's in adverse situations? He obviously led him back from a deficit last week. So, you know, the team rallies around him. You can see that. But, you know, the hardest thing for quarterbacks is when they throw interceptions or they fumble, how do they respond to those moments, right? And he hasn't been through that at this level yet. So we just got to do a good job making it hard on him. Man, we can't just let him stand back there and bake cookies and throw the ball around. Like, we got to pressure him and disguise and make it a tough day. And, you know, he's going to make some plays. He's a really good football player, but we got to make more than him.
11: You're with Coach Doran right before the kick against the Commodores. Last question, how important is Duke Scott, the run game today, establishing that?
12: Yeah, I mean, all the running backs are important. Duke obviously comes in the game first, and he's got to run like he did last week, mad at the world, not let the first guy bring him down, get extra yards, take care of the football. And I'm excited. You know, we got a really physical game with this group. They're going to be physical. We're going to be physical. It's going to be a little old school.
11: Thank you, Coach. Appreciate your time. Good luck.
12: Go Pat.
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21: Back here live, Nashville, Tennessee. Great to be with you as the Vanderbilt Commodores are the host for this one. The Pack is in its road whites today. Red helmets, white tops, white pants. Warming up on the left half of the field right now. Vanderbilt's in black helmets, black jerseys, white pants, and just about all of the Commodores are in black cleats. I would say it's 70-30, black cleats. Some of the Vanderbilt players are in white cleats as well. It's the Pack 1-1, and Vanderbilt 2-0 with a start to its season. Wins over Austin Peay and Delaware. Of course, the Pack with that loss in Charlottesville and the very convincing win over the Spiders on a pistol-hot day here in Nashville, Tennessee. Unofficially, we were told by one of the locals that it is actually, no exaggeration, the hottest football game in the history of Nashville, Tennessee. It's about 100 degrees down there on the field. Before we get to all that, we need to get to Johnny Evans' keys to the ball game here. Johnny, Vanderbilt, freshman quarterback, 10 wins last year. What does the Pack have to do here today? What are the keys?
22: Yeah, it's going to really be go back to football game plan 101. It's run the ball offensively in order to open up the passing game. I think very similar to what they did against Richmond last week. Run the football, get Duke Scott active early in the game, breaking some tackles, having some success, give him just some sliver of daylight, run the football, and it's going to be amazing how that just opens up that crowded defense that Vanderbilt likes to play. So that's offensively, run first, not run exclusively, run first to open up the passing passing game and let CJ do his thing. Defensively, you know, I think it's going to be obvious. You got a really talented freshman quarterback making his first start here tonight, today. And you got to have to get in Jerry Curtis's face, going to have to make him uncomfortable. He's going to have the tendency to want to run because he's a runner, he's a physical player, and make him run. But when you hit him, you hit him fair, you hit him legally, but you hit him, and make it rough for him. And then in the pocket, make it uncomfortable. Get in his face, flush him out to the outside. He's got good wheels. But I think NC State's got pretty good team speed on defense as well.
21: We're told the comps for Jared Curtis are the tippy top of quarterback talent. Here in Nashville, of course, it's Jay Cutler, who played in the early aughts here for the Commodores, played forever in the NFL. And currently in the NFL, we were told that Josh Allen is the comp because Jared Curtis is pretty speedy. And he's a big kid, 6'3", 230 pounds. Let's send it down to the first time to the sidelines to our guy Jeff Gravely, who's down there on the surface of the sun at the far side of the field. Jeff, what's it feel like down there? How hot is it?
2: Hot, muggy, about 155 degrees on the field. Your feet, if you don't keep moving, get really hot, but like I said, at least NC State is wearing the white jerseys and the white pants. Unfortunately for the Pack, Spike Soles, their starting center, is wearing shorts and a t-shirt. He is a no-go today, so Teague Anderson will move over from his right tackle spot to center, and Rico Jackson will get the start at right tackle. So a tough blow for NC State's offense, and the offensive line, Spike Soles, a no-go today for the Pack.
21: All right, so new center for NC State, Spike Soles is out. We expect left to right, it'll be Jamarian McCrimmon at left tackle, Yusef Mugarbil at left guard, and then Teague Anderson at center. He's been the right tackle starter this year for NC State. Anderson will go over to center. He played last game at center a little bit in relief of Soles, and then Kamen Smith at right guard, and Rico Jackson, who's played a ton. He's not on the ones on the depth chart, but he plays like a starter, and he will be there at that right tackle spot, 6'6", 316-pounder. Johnny, how different is it for C.J. Bailey to have a different center to start this game here in Nashville?
22: Well, it's no small thing. I don't want to get too anatomical here, but obviously when you go up under center, you're putting your hands on the backside of a different backside, and so the ball comes up different. There's a situation there. So on the shotgun, it's just a matter of, I mean, CJ is such a good athlete. I can't remember the last time, if ever, CJ's ever mishandled a good snap. And even a lot of times he has such range because he's so long, like a basketball player. I mean, if you get it within 3 feet of him, up, down, or to either side, he's going to have a chance to make the catch. So I think the shotgun is not going to be that big of a problem. Teague, I'm sure, practiced. He's ready. He's prepared. But when you go up under center, we'll keep an eye on and see if they have any problems with that center quarterback exchange.
21: Injury Report is brought to you by UNC Health, the official healthcare provider of NC State Athletics. Not insignificant for the Pack. Spike Sewell's at center is reported out by Jeff Gravely, and so it will be Teague Anderson at center. On the flip side of things for the Commodores, the returner from last year's line from their 10-win season is left guard Cade McConnell. And by one of the rankings groups, he's second team preseason All-SEC. 6'5", 323-pounder, big fella. The center is a familiar name, former Wolfpack backup, Lyndon Cooper, was a few years in Raleigh. But more recently, he actually played against the Pack last year. He was Pittsburgh's center the last couple of seasons, and he had 25 starts for the Panthers. 6'2", 310-pounder, originally from Atlanta. Left tackle is Orion Irving. He's actually from Irving, Texas. Transfer from Sam Houston State. He was at Sam Houston State for 3 years. And then at right guard, in all likelihood, it'll be Bo Johnson, who is a North Dakota State transfer and an FCS All-American recently. He hails from Minnesota. The right tackle is Clinton Azabuke. Now, he's a big boy, 6'8", 310-pounder, and it is his second year now with Vanderbilt. He started in Flagstaff, Arizona, at the FCS level with the NAU Lumberjacks. So left to right, that's the Vanderbilt expected offensive line that will be blocking for Jared Curtis, who's making his first start since high school ball last year here at one of the lower levels in the Nashville metro area. And he is originally from a town called Dixon, Texas, which is about half an hour here from Nashville. Very experienced backfield, Johnny. The running back is Cedric Alexander, 5'9", 207-pounder. He has a career 28 touchdown runs, third all-time in Vanderbilt history. Last year, he had 11 touchdown rushes. That's sixth most in a season for Vanderbilt football. He is actually the most experienced returning FBS running back to any one team. He has played over 1,400 snaps before this year started, all for Vanderbilt. And now he's back as a senior. He's from Austin, Texas. And the stories of Jared Curtis really revolve because Vanderbilt won 10 games last year with Diego Pavia. So everybody looks at this quarterback-led offense and says, well, who replaces Pavia? But maybe the answer to the quiz today on what Vanderbilt's trying to do with offensive coordinator Tim Beck, not that Tim Beck, the other Tim Beck, is at the running game, is Cedric Alexander. This may be a big rushing matchup, Cedric Alexander and Duke Scott.
22: And you really can't overestimate the importance of experience when you get a running back. Think about how many times he's so much running. We see the physical part, the speed, the power. That's what we talk about. That's what is very visible. But a lot of it is vision. It's feel. It's that running back. It kind of just feels where the hole is. Feels where the sliver. Sometimes it isn't a hole. It's a sliver. Feels where to bounce. And that's where that experience. When you talk about how many times in practice and in games that Cedric Alexander has played at a very high level, that's a big advantage for him. So he is a key and probably going to be Jared Curtis as the quarterback, freshman quarterback's very best friend today on the football field.
21: He had a touchdown in each of the first two games, did Cedric Alexander. 10 carries, 60 yards in the opener against the Governors of Austin Peay, and 9 touches for 39 rush yards against the Delaware Blue Hens, who have moved up from FCS to Conference USA. They are now an FBS participant. Lenovo, a global technology solutions company that has called NC home for two decades, is proud to support the community and the NC State Wolfpack. 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Left tackle for the Packs, Jamarian McCrimmon. And last year he was in Greenville with the Pirates. Well, so was the leading receiver for Vanderbilt. The tight end, Javonte Connor, is from Winston-Salem. He's a 6'4", 235-pound target. The last year against the Pack, he had 98 yards and a touchdown in Carter-Finley. Two catches. One of them was a 79-yarder. He ripped off that big one, did Javonte Connor. Big recruit. He started at Ole Miss. Didn't play much. Was a little bit banged up. Went to Greenville to transfer. Played a lot. And now, this year, he is the top target for Vanderbilt. He has 117 yards through two games and 10 receptions. Pack fans remember all of those easy little throws to the hashes that the C.J. Bailey benefited from with Justin Jolie. And now Jared Curtis, in his first start, Johnny, might lean on that tight end spot for some of those short little dump-offs if they have a very productive tight end like Connor, who's had 10 catches through two games.
22: Well, in the same way that a great running back is a quarterback's one of his best friends on the football field, a good tight end, somebody, like you said, it's the easier of the throws normally. It's the least dangerous of the throws. In between those hashes, down the hashes, sometimes they can get outside the hash, but mainly it's the easier throw, big targets. If they have some kind of chemistry between the two, that's going to help Curtis tremendously.
21: Clark Lee is in his sixth year as the head coach here for Vanderbilt. Really interesting path to playing Division I football. He started out as a baseball player at the NAIA level. This was 25 years ago as a collegiate athlete. He won the 2001 NAIA baseball national title for Birmingham Southern. Then he transfers to Belmont here in Nashville, plays baseball for Belmont, transfers, again, this was before this was in vogue. This was not the zeitgeist, right? Everybody wasn't doing this. He goes to Vanderbilt and becomes Jay Cutler's starting fullback. And so he maybe has a little bit of a soft spot for what has gone out of fashion, and that is the old school conventional fullback, a true fullback. Well, Vanderbilt has one, and his name is Gabe Fisher. A 6'1", 245-pounder. He is a local. He's from Nashville, Tennessee. His grandfather and uncle actually played for the in-state competition. They were volunteers. They played for University of Tennessee. Well, he may get the start today. There may be an additional blocker in the backfield. And I suspect Clark Lee, more than some other coaches, might favor fullback play for the Vanderbilt offense because he was one. He is a fullback.
22: Well, that's I didn't know any of that about Clark Lee and his past and his baseball career. And it's kind of amazing how he had two different stops in a different sport before he even got on the field here at Vandy. But you're right, Matt. I mean, he understands the mentality of a fullback. He understands the problems that a fullback can have, the challenges they have. But he certainly understands how a fullback can be a tremendous asset, especially in specific situations if used correctly. So, I mean, he is the best coach around that could help coach up a fullback-oriented offense. It'll be interesting to see if we see any of that today against NC State.
21: This is his first head coaching job. He's a Nashville native. Started out west. He was a grad assistant at UCLA, was Clark Lee. And he went to South Dakota State for just a couple of years, went back to UCLA, and has kind of swum upstream. Bowling Green, Syracuse, Wake Forest, actually, just for 1 year. And then he was Notre Dame's DC and really built a name for himself with the Fighting Irish from 2017 to 2020. Started out as their linebackers coach, got the DC job, and now here he is with his first head coaching job in Nashville and wins six SEC games last year, an all-time season high for this Vanderbilt program, which has had many struggles over the years in what is a powerhouse league at the top. The top of the SEC has always competed for national titles. That hasn't been Vanderbilt. They won 10 games last year and their best season, at least winningest season in school history, and they're doing it now with an alum and a guy who has said that he wants to stay here, and a lot of it is because he's very public about all the investments and all the resources that he's had here with this program.
22: Well, he is the classic building that culture we hear a lot about. He's a tough guy. He's a people person. You can tell he's a player's coach. I mean, physically, when you see him down on the field, he physically has the physique of the strength and conditioning coach.
21: That's right.
22: Of most strength and conditioning coach. I mean, he's obviously spent some time in the weight room, you know, still, and he kind of has that tough mentality, and Vanderbilt's shown that over the last few years.
21: Last year when NC State played NIU and Dave Doran was up against his former institution, but someone that he had a lot of regard for, and head coach Thomas Hammock. Maybe 2 years ago, now that I'm thinking about it. They're playing NIU, and he kind of lit up when I talked to him, and he said, this is going to be a really physical football game. This is a football game for tough people. This is a game in the trenches for tough guys. I got that same sense about this game. He thinks this ball game, Vanderbilt with its fullback, NC State, you know, you're going to need some big blocking at that tight end spot, Hunter Province. You're going to need Isaiah Shirley, who's out there as a lead blocker in tight spots, Will Wilson running the Wildcat, Darius Johnson. I think this is going to be a gritty, tough football game in the trenches if it goes the way Coach Doran wants it to go.
22: Yeah, I was going to say, that's what Coach would love, and he's the perfect coach. Coach Doran is the perfect coach to coach in that kind of a football game. He said it to you with your pregame interview with him. So that's what I think he's expecting. That's what he's prepared his players. He said it very clearly on Tuesday. We had a very physical practice. That doesn't happen everywhere because people are getting beat up and banged up, and you got to sort of tippy-toe around a lot of that, the injury situation. coach unashamedly said, we had a very physical practice. That bodes well for the preparation and the mentality of this NC State team today.
21: We are live in the Lenovo broadcast booth as Mad Dog Modlin has sherpa'd the Lenovo broadcast table all the way here to Nashville, Tennessee for the third ever regular season ball game here in the state of Tennessee for the Pack. It's NC State 1-1, Vanderbilt 2-0. Pack's trying to put a blemish on that record for the Commodores. 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
14: 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He's at the 10, the 5. Touchdown.
15: Toward the right corner of the end zone for Dunlap. He juggles it. Did he bring it in? Yes! Touchdown, Wolfpack!
7: The Kings.
16: Here's the snap. The ball is down. The kick is up. And it's good! Wolfpack wins!
17: Fires long down the right side, up for grabs. It's knocked down! Knocked down! State wins! And State is shocked. The third-ranked Seminoles.
7: The Pack is ready.
18: Knuckleball. And Squirrel White bounces off his chest. Pack recovers.
7: Are you?
18: Wilson runs up the middle, charges, backward, goal line, touchdown, and it's all Pack in the first half.
7: It's time for Wolfpack football.
18: Bailey snaps, drops back, rifles over the middle, caught, touchdown. NC State has busted it wide open.
7: Now to bring you all the action, let's head to the stadium and join Jeff Gravely on the sidelines, Pack quarterback and All-American punter Johnny Evans, and the voice of the Wolfpack, Matt Chazanow.
19: Welcome here to Nashville, Tennessee on a smoking hot day, one of the hottest in the history of football games played here in Nashville. It's just south of 100 degrees, and it feels way hotter down on the field for the Pack against the Commodores. NC State's 1-1, and Vanderbilt is 2-0 and off of a 10-3 season last year and in the midst of a 9-game home winning streak here at First Bank Stadium in Nashville, Tennessee on what is hot, but Johnny, a gorgeous day for football. Sun shining brightly here on this artificial surface. The Commodores are about to take the field. With this heat, it is a somewhat late arriving crowd, but on the far side of the bleachers, which mimic a lot of what looks like Winston-Salem, North Carolina, where the Demon Deacons play. Johnny, there's a lot of red in the crowd here. The Wolfpack have shown up here to Nashville.
20: Well, one thing that NC State fans do is they follow the Pack, and that has certainly been the case here. Of course, Nashville's a beautiful city to come and visit and be a part of, and hopefully they are going to see a great football game. You're right. The heat is going to be a factor, but it's an equal factor. There's not going to be one team any impacted any more than another team. It's going to be fair, and how the guys have hydrated coming into this football game is going to be a big deal for these guys.
19: Speaking of which, let's send it down to our sideline report.

0: Reporter Jeff Gravely, who has some unique insight because he spoke with the folks that are hydrating the players down there on the field. Jeff, what are they doing? What are the tips and tricks to keep these big fellas hydrated on this historically hot day in Nashville?
1: Well, it's not just today, but they started this process early in the week, making sure that there was water and Powerade in every meeting room. They've done the same thing here in Nashville. Once they landed, as soon as they got off the plane, there are liquids for them to consume. Also today, they're trying to do a few extra things like popsicles at halftime and pickle juice on the sidelines if you need it for cramping. So a day where it's going to be 150 degrees on the field, hey, let's throw it back to pickles and popsicles to help the pack get through this one.
0: I want to be clear, Jeff, you're not kidding about 150, right? Like
1: that, no.
0: That's really what it feels like coming off that artificial turf?
1: It does. And Chaz, if you don't keep moving, the bottom of your feet will start to heat up and have a burning sensation. So the key for the pack, keep those puppies moving. Come onto the sidelines, get under the cooler that they have. But the other thing, Chaz, that's interesting about this sideline, there's not a lot of room. There's going to be a lot of large guys standing in a small space. As a matter of fact, from the edge of the field to the wall is just 28 feet. It's 20 feet from the edge of the field to where they will sit. So not a lot of room on the sidelines. So those big fellows will be all mashed together here in the 150 degree heat.
0: Be toasty. Johnny, how's your pickle juice intake been this week?
2: Now, let me tell you, if I have a choice, if I'm playing in this game and I have a choice between a popsicle and pickle juice, it is a no-brainer. I'm not going to the pickle seat. I'm going to handle the popsicles for sure.
0: Question then begs also, what'd you do with all the pickles? Those things are delicious. You got to get the pickles out to get the pickle juices.
2: You're
0: trying to stay hydrated and stop from cramping here. In all seriousness, so Johnny, it will affect some of the rotations in the trenches, right? Those big fellas can only take so many snaps in this kind of heat, this extreme heat.
2: Well, they're used to rotating anyway. That's something that they do normally, even in fair weather. It's 60 degree weather, 50 degree weather, perfect football, fall weather, winter weather. They're rotating, but it'll be probably more intense, and they'll be looking out for that. The coaches will. They'll have their spotters there. They probably told the players, look, if you get the least little bit winded because of the heat, you got to let us know. And they've got a system where they can substitute in and out by signaling one another. So, I mean, it's going to be a part of this game, and you may find somebody that gets a offsides or too many guys on the field. It's going to happen sometime during this football game.
0: Highly irregular that after a 73-0 win against Richmond, there'd be so much talk about the kickoff man for the Pack. But it was Drew Lovelace's first ever football game. He was on Mark Hubbard's soccer team, lost his eligibility, played on it this year. He had 17 starts on the national runner-up last year, scored 5 goals. And now he comes out here for Coach Doran and kicks the first kickoff for a touchback. Well, he had 11 of them. He was probably the busiest kickoff man in a debut you could imagine, right? In his first ever opportunity. Well, Nick Konachinski got hurt against UVA, and he's probably still out today. We'll confirm that once we get out to the special teams to the kickoff to that moment. It's a bigger stage here, Johnny. This is a road game. This is an SEC opponent. And if the kickoffs are short and returnable for Vanderbilt, Junior Sherrill is their likely return man, and last year he returned one for a touchdown. He's got game breaker speed. He's their leading receiver. He's their Victor Snow, and he's a guy who can really break a game open. And kickoffs and special teams are explosive plays always, and NC State's literally breaking in a new kickoff man who has only done it one game ever.
2: Yeah, well, Lovelace did an admirable job, first of all, Jeff, and he give him a lot of credit, but I've watched him all during the warm-ups today, and he's kicking from the 35. He hasn't hit one or two into the end zone. So there's going to be some kickoff returns in this football game.
1: Yeah, you're right, Johnny, and he will be the guy that will kick off for NC State. Drew Lovelace will be once again kicking off for the Pack. Nick Konachinski tried to give it a go last week, wasn't able to get through that injury, so Mr. Soccer will suit up again. And that's the other part, too. we think of him as a soccer player, and then he puts on the pads. You've got to kick in those pads. He's never kicked in pads before until last week or the 2 weeks prior to that when he was called up to the varsity squad, so to speak. So when NC State kicks off, and hopefully it's a lot today, Drew Loveless will be doing the duties.
0: No flopping, no red cards, no yellow cards coming out here for Drew Loveless.
1: None. No red cards.
0: That's not coming today here at First Bank Stadium as Clark Lee and the Vanderbilt Commodores have just charged out of the right corner of First Bank Stadium. This is Clark Lee in a white polo. Vanderbilt on the near sideline. Here come the pack. Listen to all the cheers amidst the boos. That's a strong mix right there. There's a great Wolfpack contingent here in Nashville as the white-clad Wolfpack is sprinting out from the left corner of this First Bank Stadium to the far side of the field for a major matchup, a road SEC opponent, and a chance to fully cleanse the schedule and this year's results of what happened in the opener against the Cavaliers. And get back on the right side of things before headed back to Carter-Finley for a three-game homestand. C.J. Bailey against Jared Curtis, the quarterback matchup today. We're just a few minutes away, just a couple of minutes away from the coin toss. The referee is Mike Roach. And he is ready to greet the captains at the big golden V that stretches from hash mark to hash mark, outlined in black. Goes from one 40-yard line to another. It is Vanderbilt in block lettering, gold lettering in each end zone, outlined in black as the captains are now walking to that center V, those being Brian Nelson, Victor Snow, Duke Scott, and C.J. Bailey for the pack. And the voice you'll hear on the microphone is the referee, Mike Roach, here in Nashville, Tennessee.
3: Gentlemen, I'm Michael Roach. This is Michael Prowl. We'll be two of your officials today. You've already met each other. NC State will be your toss to call. President Eisenhower will be the heads. The eagle grabbing will be the tails. I'm going to toss the air, let it land on the ground, and ask you a call now. Heads or tails?
4: Boom.
3: This is the call. And there's the heads. You've won the toss. I'd like to defer that option to the second half. I mean, you guys will take the football, right? You want to kick it this way? So flip it over, guys. Riverside it.
5: Let's do it.
0: All right, so
3: NC State will begin the game by receiving the southernmost end zone. Gentlemen, let's shake them up. Have a great game.
0: All right, NC State loses the toss. Vanderbilt defers and will kick right to left. So the pack has the ball to start, and Johnny, we are just about set to kick this puppy off. This is a big ball game, Johnny. Fans have had this one scheduled for a while. Road SEC matchups, only the third ever regular season game here in the Volunteer State. And here on a historically hot day, that's what we'll remember. Remember that pistol-hot 100-degree day when the Pack played at Vanderbilt to start?
2: And really, this is the end of the first quarter of the season. After this game, after this week, they'll be a quarter of the way through. You want to end strong in that first quarter. You don't want to end it 1-2, obviously. You want to end it just the opposite, 2-1. And this is the beginning of helping that become a reality.
0: Jonathan Paler is back to return this kick. That's a new kick returner for the Pack. The speedster had a 51-yard gain last week, his largest of his career against the Spiders. And the kickoff man for Vanderbilt is Brock Taylor. He splits duties with Justin Doers. Brock Taylor is the place kicker, handles field goals and PATs, and he's an all-SEC level place kicker for the Commodores. This year he has 5 touchbacks in 6 kickoffs. And he runs up and boots it off the tee, and we are underway. It is a helicopter ball, a sidewinder taken face mask high by Paler, 1 yard deep out of the end zone, decides to return it. He sprints near hashes left to right and runs into a wall just north of the 15-yard line toward the 18. Jonathan Paler was excited to pull that one out of the end zone, wasn't he, Johnny?
2: Yeah, I guess he had the green light. He caught it just inside the end zone. It wasn't that deep, and it wasn't that high, but it moved him to his right, and when he caught the ball, he had to kind of gather himself and then start, and so he got a little bit of a late start, and thus not a great return.
0: So it'll be Trader and Jackson right short side of the field to start. Pistol set, Duke Scott behind C.J. Bailey. at the 18-yard line. Snap to Bailey. Turns to his left. Gives to Scott. Bounces it out left. Works through contact. Muscles his way toward the 25. There's a 7-yard pickup for Scott. Nick Rinaldi, the weak side linebacker, with his now team-leading 14th tackle of the year for the Commodores.
2: And they're going to hurry up. It looks like they're getting up to the line of scrimmage, and NC State's ready to snap the ball.
0: It's second and about three now from the 25. Snap to Bailey. Turns to his right. Hands it off to Scott. Spins through an arm tackle. Acquires the first down. Muscles his way toward the 30. There's a 5-yard gain and a First Horizon first down on two carries, establishing Duke Scott.
2: And Duke is breaking tackles. He's not hadn't broke a long run, but on that 7-yard run to begin, half of that was after his first contact. On that last 5-yard run, and again, he probably got contacted at about the 2-yard mark, so he's getting as much yards after contact as he is before.
0: Davion Goss came in for a second, and then Darius Johnson replaces Goss. So under center here is C.J. Bailey. Offset eye to his left. Johnson's the fullback. Snap from the 30. Play fake. Roll out right. Bailey's first pass of the day. There's a spiral right to JoJo Trader's stomach, and he's shoved out of bounds to the 43. Martell Heights behind him. First down pack as they've moved the chains now twice on this drive.
2: NC State's a sprint calls the Vandy defense to sort of open up just a little bit after that first pass. They got crunched back in after Duke's first runs, but NC State doing exactly what I expected them to do, run to set up the pass.
0: 14-yard pickup to Trader. In motion is Preston Douglas to the right shoulder of Rico Jackson. Snap of the 44. Bailey now hands it off to the running back. That's Davion Goss, who sprints into Vanderbilt's half of the field, and then he's whipped down to the turf left shoulder first to the 46. Ricardo Jones, the safety, with a tackle. He's the Clemson transfer. He had a handful of interceptions last year for the Tigers, a couple of years in Death Valley. Now he's safety for the Vanderbilt Commodores.
2: And Goss picks up the first down on that nice run. Good blocking in front of him. A nice cut by Goss. And Goss is going to stay in the pistol right behind CJ.
0: 10-yard pickup to Goss. First and 10 now for the Pack at the Vanderbilt 46. Snap Bailey, pirouette, sidearms it. It's a drag caught by Jackson, and he is shoved out at the Vanderbilt 40-yard line. A 6-yard pickup to Jackson, where Hurd, the safety, shepherds him out of bounds with a hug. This is NC State's best offensive look by far since that 73-0 win over Richmond, but against FBS competition, Johnny, this is what the vision has been for the Pack.
2: Nice script by Roper so far. Everything's gone exactly the way he has scripted it, which is what most offensive coordinators do coming into the game.
0: Robinson and Dozier to the left. Now Dozier motions left to right. Snap back to Bailey at the Vanderbilt 40. Turns and gives contact, a gain of a couple of yards. Leaning forward is Duke Scott back into the game to the Vanderbilt 38-yard line. It's now 3rd and 2.
2: First third down opportunity for the Pack. Now they've slowed it down a little bit, got into their huddle. Substitutions from both offensively and defensively, so this is going to make for a big play. Got Will Wilson in the football game here on 3rd and 2.
0: Look at the size of 53. That's a 340-pound nose tackle for the Commodores, Glenn Seabrooks.
2: Got the beef in there on the defensive line.
0: All right, it's a big 3rd and short now for Will Wilson, who had 27 first downs or touchdowns on 39 touches last year. Wilson, snap, picks his way through the line. He breaks free. 25, Wilson, 20. Sprints, 10, touchdown. Will Wilson, a 38-yarder. Packs on the board, 6-0. 11:05 to play first quarter. That's a drive of over 80 yards for NC State to start the day.
2: Well, amazing, Will Wilson. He got stopped. He started to the left, and he literally, there was penetration that looked like there was going to be stopped short of the first down by far, and he just kept his eyes open and slid. He just felt himself sliding, feeling his way along the line of scrimmage, saw the hole, exploded through it, and ran for the touchdown.
0: Snap, hold, and kick are good. Right uprights. What a start now for NC State. It's 7-0 as Will Wilson breaks free on the Wildcat for 38 yards. That's another touchdown brought to you by Wegmans. 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It's an 82-yard drive that takes 3:48 off the clock. Seven plays for the Heister Automotive scoring drive. Get off your Keister and come to Heister.
2: And for certain, I don't have the stats, career stats for Will Wilson, but certainly that's his longest rush from scrimmage, 38 yards. He's used to pounding in there for 1 yard, 2 yard, maybe 3 yards. But Will Wilson, you saw he has some explosiveness to him. He isn't just all power up the middle.
0: Junior Sherrill's on to return this kick. And the kickoff man for NC State is Kanoa Vinesette. And he runs up. Oh, it's a pooch kick, a little pop-up taken by the up man for Vanderbilt at the 30. That's a big fella. It was a fair catch, they call, and he ran anyway, illegally so. They don't call any gain on that play, as Jalen Stone, the defensive tackle, is the man to make that fair catch. Good hands for the big fella at the Vanderbilt 30. Jeff Gravely.
1: Boy, that offensive drive was something that we talked about at the pregame. Vanderbilt will crowd the line of scrimmage, will give you opportunities for explosive plays. We saw them, but none bigger than Will Wilson wiggling his way from the line of scrimmage and scoring for the Wolfpack.
3: 11 minutes, 5 seconds.
0: Jared Curtis with his first start now as a Vanderbilt quarterback. Tron Evans and Adrian Farrow get the nod on the interior of the defensive line. Kevon Carter starts here for the Pack as well. At the Jack linebacker spot, you got Sensabaugh Teasdale out there in the secondary. Pistol set, fullback Gabe Fisher motions to the right of Curtis. Snap at the 30, right hashes, turns and gives. Alexander plunges off right guard. Line pushes north of the 35 to the 37. There's a 7-yard gain for Cedric Alexander. Johnny, big boy football as advertised.
2: Yeah, well, you saw the power. You saw, again, it looked exactly like NC State's first run by Duke Scott, picking up 7 yards, running right between the tackles. That time Alexander for Vanderbilt did the same thing. A nice pickup for Vandy.
0: Bailey Benson comes in now at the linebacker's spot. He's next to Popo Aguirre. Here's Curtis with Alexander behind him. Three targets to the left at Cheryl Coleman and Brown. Snap back to Curtis. Play fake, roll out left. Pats the ball, slings it left. Caught but out of bounds. And that was intended down the left sideline for Tristan Brown, 5'10", 185-pounder. Jackson Vick was with him step for step. There's a flag of the 40. Down to the sidelines. Let's go to our guy, Jeff Gravely.
1: Yeah, there's going to be an illegal man downfield. Great play design, as we've seen.
3: An eligible receiver downfield on the pass. Offense,
1: but one of the linemen was down the field, so that play will be nullified.
0: That was a left tackle, Orion Irving. 6'6", 310-pound senior. Played a lot of football at the FCS level, FCS All-American, and he moves Vanderbilt back after that 7-yard run. The nose of the football is at the 32. Two receivers to each side, all tight to the line. Curtis now calls Cole Adams in motion right to left. That's an Alabama transfer in the slot. Snap to Curtis. Pats the ball. There's a little dump off over the top and a grab to the 37-yard line with an immediate tackle made. Junior Sherrill with the haul. Teasdale the safety with the stick. And just an easy little dump off there. Simple pass for Curtis to make it 3rd and 3 for the Commodores.
2: Made up for that 5-yard penalty. They're back in the same position after the incomplete pass that was thrown earlier before the penalty. 3rd and short, 3rd and 3. So we're going to see Curtis once again have an opportunity to see how his arm can pick it up or his legs.
0: All right, 3rd and 3 here for Vanderbilt at its own 38. Near hashes right to left. Snap to Curtis. 4 targets to work with. Pats the ball, dumps it off. Sherrill with the drag to the left. Catches the ball right near the line of gain. Depends on the spot. Gain of about 3. Ronnie Royal with contact right away. And he's about 0.5 yard short. 0.5 yard short. And Vanderbilt will look to go for it here on 4th and short.
2: And it could be that they're going to try to jump NC State, make NC State's defense jump off sides. This is very, very aggressive, very bold. It's Park Lee-ish kind of situation where he just immediately ran 2 big blockers in for this play.
0: Fullback is Gabe Fisher, 245 pounds. I formation under center Curtis. They do snap it. Play fake. Roll out right. Curtis tucks. runs. He's tackled right near the line to gain as he lurches out, and he reaches the football across for a first down. He used every inch of his 6'3 frame, and it's first and 10 now for Vanderbilt at the 40-yard line. Kevon Carter got two arms around the hips of Curtis, but half the football crosses the line to gain.
2: Well, that shows you the confidence that the coaching staff for Vanderbilt have for the young quarterback Curtis and his legs.
3: Going on the field, the runner made the line to gain. That play is under further review.
2: So the only you know, he stretched out. So the only thing they're going to look at is, did his knee hit or a body part hit the ground, and where was the ball when that first body part hit?
0: 8:23 first quarter. It's 7-0 NC State leads Vanderbilt. 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Close Shave Barbasol. Mike Roach and his crew, they take a peek at it at the hood at the 14-yard line. Before we go to break, let's pause 10 seconds for station identification. 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

0: We'll take a break as they review the fourth and short run by the quarterback, Curtis. We step aside. Ball is right near the Vanderbilt 40-yard line. They'll take a look at it. We'll come back with the results. 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
0: First down is confirmed. Curtis reaches out and has the first and 10 for Vanderbilt. 8:23 first quarter. Packs up 7-0. 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Jared Curtis is out there in the pistol set with Cedric Alexander behind him. Alexander, one carry, 7 yards to start. Three targets to the left. Watch out for Sherrill in the left slot. He's their leading receiver. You got Brown and Ja'Cory Thomas to his left as well. That's the wide side of the field. 8:18 first quarter and ticking now. Snap from the Vanderbilt 40. Face mask high, pulls it down. Right-handed give to Alexander, and he pushes off right tackle where Aguirre shuts it down. To the sidelines, Jeff Gravely. It's a lot of Wolfpack faithful here in Nashville, isn't it?
4: Absolutely. As a matter of fact, during the national anthem at the Red Park, they were definitely taking part in that. And who wouldn't want to come to Nashville and spend a Friday night and watch the Pack play Vanderbilt? It is a lot of red in the stands here.
0: Whole left side of the bleachers on this cutoff ball here in the stadium is red, bright red. I formation now, Curtis under center. It's 2nd and 9. M.K. Young is the backup running back in. Snap to Curtis. Left-handed give to Young. He's a speedster. Breaks it out to the left. Switches hands with the ball. Flags come in as Sensabaugh takes him down to the turf for the 45. A 5-yard gain for Young, pending the two flags on the field. Right back behind where the tackle was made.
5: It's like a hold offense from offense.
6: Holding. Offense number 70. 10-yard penalty. 2nd down.
0: There's Cade McConnell, whose father, Aaron, played not only at Oklahoma State, but he played at Pittsburgh State, which is in Kansas, and he played for the current offensive coordinator, Tim Beck. So Tim Beck was his father's position coach at Pittsburgh State, and now he's the son's offensive coordinator here with Vanderbilt. He's coached the McConnell family for a long time, and that's who committed that hold there. Preseason All-SEC offensive lineman makes it 2nd and 19 now. The ball is back at the Vanderbilt 31.
5: It's a big, big penalty to overcome most of the time on a holding. It's a 10-yard penalty, and they were able to overcome the 5-yarder a little bit earlier. Let's see if they can do it again.
0: I've yet to see the leading receiver for Vanderbilt in the game. That's tight end Javonte Connor coming in today. He's yet to play. 2nd and 19. Snap back at the 31. Curtis, snap, drop back. Zips it left. Caught by Brown. Near sideline, and he's spun down at the 40-yard line. Jackson Vick is there with two paws on him. That's a gain of 9 yards and makes it 3rd and 10 with under 7 and ticking.
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5: penalty. Now they're back to third and long, third and 10 yards. Looks like a passing play for Curtis, and he's probably going to get some pressure.
0: Josh Warren is in the game right now. And here is Curtis with receivers motioning left and right. LaCorey and Hodge in there as well. Snap back to Curtis. Pats the ball, and he's sped up and throws it away. NC State's defensive scheme speeds Curtis's processing up. He pulls the ball away. It looked like a jailhouse blitz. Everybody was coming, and Curtis airmails it to the left as LaCorey and Hodge was in there with the QB hurry. Clock at 6:22 first quarter.
5: And even though he didn't get hit, Curtis didn't. You called it right, Matt. He was hurried. It was perceived pressure. It sped up the process, and he made a really poor throw. Even if he would have made a good throw, it would not have been a first down, though.
0: Tyler Ebel, the punter, is back. South Dakota State transfer. Lefty takes the punt at the Vanderbilt 30s. He line drives this one to the 12-yard line. Victor Snow with a crease at the 30-yard line, accelerates 40, and he shoulders his way to the 45-yard line. Nearly a 30-yard return for Victor Snow. He had a 29-yard return at Virginia and explodes again here in Nashville. We'll take a break at 6:10 to play first quarter. It's all NC State with the momentum. The Pack forces a Commodore punt and scores on an 82-yard drive to start. NC State 7, Vanderbilt 0. It's Pack ball when we come back at its own 46-yard line. 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
4: You guys were talking about speeding things up defensively for NC State with against Curtis. Sometimes you will see two Jack linebackers in there. You'll see number five, Harvey Dyson, and 42, Kevon Carter. So some strategy there to try to speed up the freshman.
0: Dozier, the receiver, to the left, and Warren, slot right. Douglas motions the tight end to the right of Rico Jackson. Snap back at the 46-yard line. Bailey hands it off to Duke Scott. Jump cut to the left, shoved back after a gain of a yard and a half off the left side of the line. It's second and we'll call it eight upcoming at the 48-yard line, moving left to right. Longwell and Seabrooks combined for the Vanderbilt tackles. Ooh, running tempo here for the first time. Empty set. Bailey snap, five wide, zips it right, caught by Tyron Warren over the 50-yard line, and he is double-teamed and tagged down to the near side by C.J. Hurd. The safety there, the first one to grasp him to make it third and manageable here. Third and about four for the Pack.
5: There's Will now. I think they've expanded. It looks like his opportunities up to this point in his career. Usually it's had to be 1 yard or less. Now he's coming in when it's the short yardage situation, period.
0: Last time he had a 38-yard touchdown run. He's got the 44 of Vanderbilt to acquire. He's at the 48-yard line. It's third and four, and the Pack calls timeout as he and Darius Johnson were out there.
6: Time out of the half.
0: Isaiah Shirley was out there as well. He's in that lead blocking jumbo package, gone back to his H-back days of a couple of years ago. And there's a timeout called. In fact, what we'll do now with a couple of minutes to break is we'll take a break and come back with a scoreboard update. There's a lot going on around the country in the ACC. We'll take a break and come back. 5:04, first quarter clock. It's third and a long three. Third and four when we come back. The Pack's at Vanderbilt's 48, up 7-0. 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
15: Mike Mode back here in our network studios. 7-0 Pack. We'll be facing a third down when we get back to live action. Meanwhile, in the other games in the ACC, we have two underway at this hour. North Carolina leading Clemson midway through the second quarter, 17-3. Been a tough day for the Clemson offense. Meanwhile, Georgia Tech leads Mercer in the second quarter, 14-3. In the top 25, second-ranked Georgia shutting out Arkansas on the road, 14-0. They're getting very late in the first half. Also, sixth-ranked Ohio State putting it on Kent State as expected, 28-0 there in the second period. And number 14, Penn State, all over Buffalo, 27-3. They are also in period two. Matt, back to you.
0: All right, 5:04, first quarter. The Pack leads Vanderbilt 7-0. Here's third and three. Third and a long three for C.J. Bailey and company. Will Wilson was out before the break. Bailey's trotted out with Duke Scott to his left. Hunter Province, Keenan Jackson. Now Province motions toward the right. Snap back for Bailey. He pulls the ball away from Scott. Tucks and runs himself and has a first down, does Bailey, with a 4-yard scamper angling left. And he puts his knee to the turf for a First Horizon first down to the 43-yard line. C.J. Hurd and Ricardo Jones were right there, ready to put a lick on Bailey, and he avoids the contact.
5: Nice call by Coach Roper. And so much damage has been done running the football between the tackles. They made the play fake to Duke Scott between the tackles. That got loosened them up on the outside for Bailey to pick up the first down.
0: First and 10 at the Vanderbilt 43. Snap left hashes to Bailey. Flips the ball in his hands. Rolls out right. Sidearms it 30-yard line. Little low. Skipped it to Davion Dozier, the intended target, on a dive to the near side of the field. And Caden Daniels, the cornerback, was right with him step for step. And it sets up second and 10.
5: Dozier didn't have a lot of separation that time. Bailey didn't want to get too cute with the throw. He didn't feel comfortable getting it up because Dozier was being covered so tightly. So he put it out in front of him and really didn't have any chance to make a completion.
0: Second and 10, Vanderbilt 43. Bailey puts his hand up in the air. Victor Scott, choppy steps in motion, reverts back to the left. Snap, Bailey, flushed out of the pocket, whips a strike to Dozier, who barrel rolls to the turf, first down at the 30. 13-yard pickup as Bailey was flushed out right, and Dozier sits on the open green right on the numbers near sideline for a 13-yard pickup.
5: Well, that made up for the previous play. It was almost the same play. Bailey was running from pressure coming from his left side. He showed, again, his athleticism. He ran away from pressure, full sprint. Dozier, nice outcut and a perfect throw to him.
0: It was right in front of the cornerback, Caden Daniels, 6'1", sophomore for the Commodores. First and 10 at the Vandy 30. Bailey, snap, hands off Scott. He tries to break it out, left nothing there. A gain of zero, Rinaldi, the linebacker who we're told is an NFL prospect. Former walk-on for the Commodores. And he has two tackles today, makes it second and 10 for the Pack. 3:20 and ticking first quarter. NC State leads 7-0.
5: And you really see Vandy's defense wanting to put as much pressure, getting seven and eight people in that box area between the tackles, and that happened. That made the stop on the first down play.
0: Jackson to the left, Trader to the right. 3 minutes left, first quarter. Snap to Bailey, second and 10. Pats the ball, airs it out. Wide open touchdown. Keenan Jackson bursts down the left seam. 30-yard score. And the Pack's up 13-0 as Bailey finds a wide open Jackson on a busted coverage. 2:58 to play, second quarter. It's 13-0 Pack.
5: Well, Jackson didn't even have to run a route. I mean, he just ran straight down the field from, didn't have to make any moves or anything. The zone defense just opened up. There was nobody, Jeff, even anywhere near him to defend the pass. CJ saw it and made a nice, easy throw for the touchdown.
0: Snap, the hold, the kick are good. Right uprights. It's 14-0 Pack to the sidelines. Jeff Gravely.
4: That was a perfectly executed play. Keenan Jackson was out here all alone on one-on-one coverage. It was almost like he and CJ made eye contact. The motion man showed that there was a zone coverage, and it was just Keenan Jackson continuing off of the great year, a week he had a week ago, getting in the end zone for the Pack, and a 14-0 lead. You could not have asked for a better start than you've seen by the Wolfpack.
0: Seven play, 54-yard drive. Takes 3:11 off the clock. 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C.J. Bailey's 5 of 6 passing for 68 yards and a touchdown. The Pack leads it 14-0 here in Nashville at 2:58 to play here in the first quarter. 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From tailgates to watch parties, make game day easy with Wegmans Meals to Go. 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Kanoa Vinesett runs up and pooches the kick again to the up man. This one is returned from the 29-yard line for Vanderbilt to the rugby scrum at the 40, where finally the play is shut down for an 11-yard pickup. And you better be ready if you are on the Commodore special teams. That was Maurice Feeney, the tight end for Vanderbilt. Everybody is an eligible special teams receiver now on the kickoff unit, but positive field position for the Commodores at the 40. Drew Lovelace has yet to take a kickoff. And now it is Caleb Barnett to the right. Kind of a gadget player, Johnny. Little guy, 5'8", 155, far side of the field. He can take carries. He can return kicks. He's also an eligible receiver. Had three catches in their opener against Austin Peay. Receiver Ja'Cory Thomas is short side to the left. Music's playing here right now in the stadium. They're holding play. 2:50 first quarter. And now Curtis is ready. He's under center. Puts his right foot back, and that's the fullback, Gabe Fisher, motioning behind him. Snap to Curtis, play fake. Now pocket breaks down. Curtis zips it left, good as he throws, and it's incomplete. Catron Evans is there for the QB hurry and the contact as Evans shoves Curtis down, and it's second and 10. That ball flutters out of bounds at the Vanderbilt sideline.
5: Yeah, and that was not perceived pressure. That was real pressure. Evans was right on top of Curtis, gave him a big chunk. As soon as he released the ball, it pushed him toward his own sideline, and that's where the ball sailed. Out of bounds, uncatchable on the left sidelines.
0: Cheryl goes to the right with Cole Adams for the Commodores. Now Javonte Connor is in. 10 catches this year for 117 yards. He's the tight end to the right. Second and 10 at the Vanderbilt 40, moving right to left. Snap to Curtis, pats the ball. Shoulder fake, tucks, runs, and he is tackled on a diving effort at the 31-yard line, or at the 45-yard line by Bailey Benson. He put his left hand around the shin of Curtis and then flips it up into the air to make it third and five. A 5-yard pickup, 2.5 and ticking first quarter.
5: Wholesale substitution by the defense of NC State. Got two down linemen and a linebacker coming in, fresh legs for this big third down conversion play.
0: Thomas and Connor to the right, two receivers left. Third and five, Vanderbilt at its own 45. Pack leads it 14-0 early on here, first quarter. Here's Curtis, shotgun, takes the snap right to his chest. Drops back in the pocket, drifts left. Flag flies, spins into contact. Popo Aguirre shoves him down to the 49. Pending the flag at 1:55 first quarter clock. It's short of the first down by a couple of yards. It's a hold against the Commodores. This Pack defense has given Vanderbilt's offensive line fits. Had a few different holding calls. Roach is asking, do you want to accept it or not? It will be
6: holding.
0: Two.
6: Offense number 58, 10-yard penalty,
0: yeah.
6: Third down.
0: We're going to take it, move back. I think that's what he was talking to him about, Johnny, if I'm not mistaken. Hey, do you want it to be fourth down or not?
5: Yep.
0: And so it does move the ball back on the acceptance of it to the 35-yard line, third and 15.
5: Yep. The decision by Coach Doran was, do you want a fourth and five? Give him a fourth and five there. From the 45, or do you want to give them 30-15 from the 35? And they're confident. They've got things going. They're going to get after Curtis again here on the third and long.
0: 100 seconds left, first quarter. Pack leads it 14-0. Three receivers right, and Tristan Brown short side left. Snap back to Curtis, spins the ball in his hands. A back foot throw, launches it down the seam. It's intercepted. Sensabaugh spins into the ball and picks it off at the 17-yard line. Jared Curtis throws it up for grabs, and Jaron Sensabaugh comes down with a pick.
5: Boys, that was a pretty incredible interception. I mean, Sensabaugh had to run a long way. The ball was put up in the air by Curtis. His receiver wasn't really that open. Sensabaugh closed on the very high pass. The pass was fluttering just a bit. And at the very last second, he pointed it like they coach him up and like he practices pretty much every day. So Barnett, I think, was the short receiver, 5'8". That didn't help the situation for Curtis. It certainly helped Sensenball be able to pull that interception down.
0: 14-0, and NC State's all over Vanderbilt. A minute 25 first quarter, ball at the 17. Bailey with Darius Johnson to his left. Takes the snap, turns and gives to the deep man, Duke Scott. Shuffles the cleats left. Not much there. A gain of zero. And Duke Scott brings the ball right back to the line of scrimmage. Clock starts up. Minute 13 and ticking. 14-0 Pack. And a Jared Curtis interception. One of your keys was to speed up and get after the quarterback for Vanderbilt. NC State's done that, hasn't it?
5: No question. You don't have to know much about football to be able just to say, boy, that Curtis, the young quarterback does not feel comfortable when he's going back to pass, and that's in large part because of NC State's defensive pressure.
0: Pistol set, second and 10 of the 17. Snap, Bailey gives to Goss, who's chopped down and then hustles his way, almost crawling on the ground, avoiding knee contact to the turf. Gain of a couple of extra yards for Davion Goss, hard running left guard for Davion Goss off that left side. Down to the sidelines, Jeff. Second and about eight. Third and eight. We'll send it back to Jeff in a moment. Third and eight here at the 19-yard line. It's Douglas, Locklear, and Trader to the right. One receiver short side left for Bailey. Final play of the first quarter. Bailey snap at the 19. He's under pressure and sacked. Patted the ball and then ran out of time as Nick Rinaldi shoots in from the weak side linebacker spot. And that ends the quarter and sends us to a second quarter here in Nashville. And what a start for NC State. A 14-0 first quarter jump over the Commodores. 82-yard drive starts the game. And NC State gets a 38-yard Will Wilson touchdown run for its second score. We'll take a break. Field flip. Second quarter next. 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
23: Welcome back to First Bank Stadium in Nashville, everyone. I'm Johnny Evans alongside Chaz here in the booth, and Jeff is down on the hot field. And at the end of the first quarter, it's NC State 14, Vanderbilt nothing. Now, these stats are brought to you by the College of Engineering at NC State University. Engineering the future, it all starts here. Vandy only has 30 total yards, 16 passing, 14 rushing, three penalties that have hurt them badly on offense, only one first down, 0 for 3 on third down conversions for Vanderbilt. For NC State, 132 total offense, 68 passing and great balance, 64 rushing, 7 first downs, 2 of 3 on third down conversions, total dominance by the Pack. Curtis has 3 for 6 for Vanderbilt in passing for 16 yards. Alexander has a couple of carries for 8 yards for the Pack. C.J. Bailey, 5 of 6 in passing for 68 yards and a touchdown. Will Wilson has 1 carry for 38 yards and a touchdown. Duke Scott, 6 carries for 16 yards. Goss has a couple of carries for 12 yards. And Keenan Jackson has 2 catches for 36 yards, one of those for a touchdown. Matt?
0: All right, here we go. Start of the second quarter. It is 4th and 14 after the sack to C.J. Bailey, and the punt unit is on. This is Waller, and his left leg is through it. A wobbler and taken, fair catch made in traffic at the 47-yard line. And let's go down to the sidelines to Jeff Gravely.
4: Well, that interception by Jaron Sensabaugh was a very special one. He played his senior year in high school right here in Nashville. His family still lives here. He first committed to Vanderbilt, then signed with Missouri and came to the Pack last year. He was injured, and that is his first interception with the Wolfpack. His dad, who played 9 years in the NFL, always taught him focus, fight, finish. He did all three on that interception.
0: That's a great point, Jeff. That's a Nashville native and a former Commodore commitment, making his first interception in Nashville here at Vanderbilt. How about that story? 8 seconds into the second quarter, here's Curtis in a shotgun. Takes the snap at the Pack 45, and a flag flies. Maybe a false start, maybe a legal motion against Vanderbilt. There's a lot going on that play. There's a late shift.
6: False start, offense, number 51. 5-yard penalty, First down.
0: Hey, Johnny, NC State comes in as one of the least penalized teams in America. None today. That's the fourth penalty now on the Commodores.
23: And those penalties really hurt the Commodores in the first quarter. They had some, a little bit of, got a, they all came when they were moving the football, getting them one first down, trying to get their second first down, and penalties put them back, and they had to punt the football.
0: Sherrill's the receiver, short side left, three to the right for Curtis. First and 15, takes the snap, zips it left. There's a running back out of the backfield. That's M.K. Young. Makes the grab, and he squeezes the ball at his rib cage as he's tackled to the 40. Bailey Benson with the stick there, the linebacker for NC State, to shove Young at that far sideline at the 40, a 10-yard gain.
23: Well, that time Curtis did not have any pressure. He threw quickly. It was a little wheel route by his running back out of the backfield, hitting perfectly for a nice 10-yard gain.
0: Sherrill and Brown, the receivers right. I formation, old school football. Fisher is the fullback. Takes the snap, does Curtis, hands it off now to Young. He tunnels his way to the center of the mass, and a gain of about 3 yards, fighting for extras, whistle blows. A gain of 3 yards on second and five. A minute into the second quarter, Pack leads it 14-0.
23: Going fast, Pat.
0: Quickly to the line. Adrian Farrow substitutes into the ball game. Here's Curtis now. Third and one. Takes the snap, sternum high. Pulls it down to Young. He sidesteps his way to the line. Muscles his way into Farrow's grasp and a first down. As Farrow and Young get in a wrestling match. Popo Aguirre in there as well. But Vanderbilt moves the chains to the Pack 39. I'm sorry, 34. I beg your pardon.
23: Well, I think going fast it prevented NC State from getting their big package, getting some bigger, stouter defenders there in the box, and it worked to the advantage of Vanderbilt, and they were able to pick up the short yardage gain.
0: Running back Alexander is now slot left. Empty backfield, three targets to the right, and Barnett is the wide receiver. He motions left to right. Snap to Curtis. Ball is free. That's recovered by NC State. Curtis fumbles the ball, and Adrian Farrow dives on top of it at the 32. Ball comes free as Aguirre contacts Curtis on a QB keeper. It's the second turnover by the Commodores, and NC State has it at 13:01 second quarter, up 14-0. And we'll take a break. NC State with the ball, up 14-0, first and 10 at its own 32. 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

0: 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As we go down to the sidelines to our guy, Jeff Gravely. Jeff?
1: You are seeing a textbook clinic in introducing doubt into a young quarterback. I don't care how talented you are. If you don't have the experience, some things can look a little differently. NC State's done a good job of bringing pressure. They've done a good job of bringing two defensive linemen that are defensive ends that are standing up. Obviously, one of them's Harvey Dyson, the Jack. But great job by the defense to introduce doubt to a highly recruited quarterback.
0: Here's Tyron Warren, the receiver, left. C.J. Bailey claps for the ball to 32 between the hashes. Lofts it right. It is over the outstretched dive of Chance Robinson to the 42-yard line. That left arm was fully extended right beyond Caden Daniels, the corner in coverage, as that ball sails at 2nd and 10. Bailey's now 5 of 7 passing for 68 yards and a touchdown. Robinson again, the receiver to the right. Preston Douglas, the tight end off the right side of the line, with Hunter Province there as well. Got Tyron Warren to the left. Bailey claps for the ball. Play fake to Scott. Tosses it over the middle. It's tipped. Tipped and incomplete. A couple of tipped balls in Charlottesville as well for Bailey. This is the first one that's deflected down by the Vanderbilt defense. And it sets up 3rd and 10.
2: You got to give Vanderbilt, their defense especially, a lot of credit after a quick turnover by their offense and putting them in a bind. They've come back and had two really good offensive plays, caused two incompletions, and forced NC State into a 3rd and long.
0: Trader and Snow, the receivers, along with Jackson. And the snap back to Bailey on 3rd and 10. There's a slant over the middle that's caught by Trader, and he shimmies his way for a 1st down between the hashes all the way to the 47. Caden Daniels there with a tackle. That's a 15-yard pickup on 3rd and 10 to JoJo Trader for the First Horizon 1st down.
2: And boy, were both of them on the same page. Trader made a good sharp cut on a short, sort of a shallow post, and CJ was right on him. Didn't have to even move his arms for the ball to come into his chest.
0: Jackson, Snow, and Trader left. Duke Scott, the running backs by himself, split out right. Now he motions toward Bailey. Snap at the back, 47. Screen pass, sidearm. Douglas works with blockers down to the 45, and he's brought down from behind to the Vanderbilt 40. A 13-yard gain to Preston Douglas on the tunnel screen. And NC State's offense is moving here against the Commodores.
2: And Douglas is going off in a little bit of a limp. He got hit from behind and sort of twisted his body, and he looks like he's going to be okay, but he limped off the field.
0: In the ball game to replace him is Ian Flint. Hunter Province is in there as well, off the right shoulder of Rico Jackson. 1st and 10 back at the Commodore 40. Snap Bailey, slant left, caught at the gut by Jackson. Drilled right away, holds onto the ball, a gain of 10. On 1st and 10, and the chains move. Kanan Jackson once again, Ricardo Jones with the contact. Johnny, this is the Pack offense everybody envisioned.
2: Yeah, well, CJ's really taking advantage of one-on-one coverage. He's trusting his receivers. They're split way out wide, leaves that corner on an island, and he's hitting the ball, even whether in man or zone, he's hitting them before they get to the safety. The safety is going to have to cheat over a little bit, and if he does that, then he's going to expose the middle a little bit.
0: Jackson has 3 catches for 46 yards and a touchdown. Robinson's left, Trader's right. 1st and 10 of the 30, Bailey deep drop. Once it all, right side of the end zone, and it is incomplete. He wanted Trader, double coverage to the far corner, left end zone. Caden Daniels was there step for step. It sets up 2nd and 10. 10:48 first half, back up 14-0. And driving.
2: They ran that slant 3 or 4 times already successfully. That time Trader ran the sluggo, the slant and go, faked like he's going to come inside and then went right straight down the field. Good job by the Vandy defense. Safety was covering, going over the top, covering in the corner, didn't lose any leverage.
0: Warren and Snow to the right. Robinson tight to the line left. Preston Douglas back in. 2nd and 10 of the 30. Snap Bailey, hands off to Goss. Rubber pellets fly up as Goss hits the brakes and cuts to the right. Chopped down a gain of 1.5 yards. And it sets up 3rd and 9 at the Vanderbilt 29-yard line. Trying to get into that Case IH red zone. Miles Capers was there to bring down Goss. He tried to cut to the right.
2: Excuse me, Matt. The run.

0: was supposed to go left. Goss headed, took a step left, saw that there was an opening to the right, but he stumbled just a bit. That stumble caused him not to be able to have a big game.
1: Haley audibles at the line, whistle blows, and I believe a timeout by NC State.
2: NC State takes a second timeout of the half.
1: Yeah, there's something CJ did not like at the line.
2: It'll be a 30-second timeout.
1: Called timeout. North Carolina is known for its legendary barbecue joints, and the Pit proudly continues this tradition by serving authentic whole hog pit-cooked barbecue. Visit the Pit in downtown Raleigh. Also available at the concession areas at Carter-Finley Stadium. Pack has 171 total yards to Vanderbilt's 48 with this 14-0 first half lead. Down to the sidelines, Jeff Gradlin.
3: You guys were talking about that run by Davion Goss right there. He was just a step away from breaking that and taking it to the house. He made the plant to go back to the right, had nothing in front of him, but kind of got caught up in alignment and he went down. But I'm telling you, they are due for another big play on offense. You can score big plays against this Vanderbilt defense, as we've seen so far.
1: That's how Will Wilson scored, Johnny, right? Trying to move the play to the one side and then countering it back, and he went in for 38 yards.
0: Yeah, Will didn't stumble. He kept his head up, and he didn't trip. That time, Goss just got his weight a little bit too far in front of him and stumbled forward.
1: Right, Warren, short side right. You got Snow, slot left. Robinson to his left. Third and nine at the Vanderbilt 29-yard line. Goss to the left shoulder of Bailey. Vanderbilt showing blitz. Snap to Bailey. They do blitz. Dump off Goss, catches it right shoulder, hurdles over a tackle, first down into Vanderbilt territory inside the red zone, inside the 15-yard line. Davion Goss with a well-read blitz by Bailey. Carson Lawrence saves the touchdown, the nickelback for Vanderbilt.
0: Boy, what a great read by C.J. Bailey. Had to be a similar read by Goss. Goss knew he was the hot man, meaning he was the man they're going to go to in a blitz. They came in a full blitz. Goss beat his guy. The guy that was trying to cover him was a big defensive lineman dropping back. Easy for Goss, and he did all the rest.
1: 17-yard pickup to Goss. Snap to Bailey. Turns and gives to Goss, who cuts to the left and is shoved to the turf at the 10. A gain of 2 yards to Davion Goss, and it will be second and 8. The ball is at the 10-yard line. The Pack can get a first down inside the 2. Clock at 9:16 and ticking first half. NC State leads Vanderbilt 14-0 here in Nashville. Now trying to go up 3 scores on the cusp of doing so. This is the 10th play of this drive. It's taken nearly 4 minutes off the clock. Jackson to the right, Robinson to the left. Bailey has running backs to each shoulder. Snap to Bailey. Play fake. Roll out right. Pumps once. Man on his left hip. Turns the corner and high steps out of bounds. Gain of a yard or two. To the 8-yard line. They spot it down. Give him another one at the 7. Gain of 3 yards. It sets up 3rd and 5.
0: And again, an averaged speed quarterback would have gotten tackled for either no gain or a little bit of a loss that time because of Bailey's agility, his speed to the outside. He was able to pick up 3 and give himself a 3rd and medium.
1: Jackson and Province to the right. It's Locklear and Robinson left. 3rd and 5 at the 7. Snap back to Bailey, right hashes. Good pocket. Lobs it. End zone. Overthrown. It was intended for the tight end Hunter Province. He caught a touchdown last game against Richmond. Safety C.J. Hurd is right there, and he leaps up right under the goalposts. Sets up a field goal situation here for the Pack. Kanoa Vine sets on for a chip shot.
0: Give Vandy's a coverage for the defensive backs. The safety really took the linebacker and had him, I mean, took the tight end and had him covered perfectly, so forcing this field goal attempt.
1: 24-yarder, right hashes, 4 Vine set. Snaps there, the hold is down. The kick right to left is good. 24-yarder, 4 Vine set, and it makes it 17-0. NC State leads Vanderbilt at 8:09 to play here in the first half. Surf Pro of North Raleigh and Wake Forest wants to celebrate the heroes in our community. If you know a local first responder who goes above and beyond and deserves to be recognized at an NC State game, submit their story at gopack.com/honor-a-responder to nominate them today. Heroes will be recognized and take part in exclusive game day experiences throughout the NC State athletic year. We'll take a break. Pack up 17-0 with 8:09 to play in the first half in Nashville. 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
1: Straight down to the sidelines to our guy Jeff Gravely. Jeff?
3: You know, quarterbacks always believe their receivers are being held. C.J. Bailey immediately thought his receiver was held in the end zone, and Dave Dorn agreed. He went to the officials, said he had his arms wrapped around the waist of our receiver. You can't let that happen. So NC State gets three. They could have gotten a touchdown had there not been holding in the end zone that was not called.
1: Yeah, Noah Vine-Setson to kick it off. There have been pooch kicks, and Vanderbilt has changed its special teams orientation. They don't have Junior Sherrill out to return the kick. Set runs up and boots this one off conventionally. So it's a sidewinder that bounces at the seven. This is taken by the deep man, Evan Hampton, the backup running back, and he runs into a tackle. Great coverage at the 17-yard line for NC State. That's Logan Faust, the linebacker for the Pack, and he drops the ball carrier, and they've got special teams for Vanderbilt and all kinds of pretzels now mentally.
14: Give a lot of credit to the NC State the kickoff team and the preparation. They did a couple of pooch punts to the up backs, and that time, because of the alignment expecting a pooch kick, they're able to hit line drive down to the 5-yard line and hold them inside the 20.
1: So here's Jared Curtis back in. He's the leading rusher with only 8 yards. He has a fumble. He's throwing a pick. Snap back and a right-handed delayed give to Alexander, who shuffles the cleats with some space north of the 20 and dives to the 25, leans to the 27. There's a 9-yard pickup for Cedric Alexander with room off right guard. It's up second and one now. Snap back to Curtis. Pats the ball. Zips a fastball low. Intended for Connor, the tight end. That was shoelace high. And way off target there, and it sets up third and one.
14: Yeah, and he was not open. That was almost like a throwaway. You see Curtis, when his receiver comes back to the huddle, he taps himself on the chest as if to say, my bad. That was not a good read by the young freshman quarterback.
1: Third and one now. Curtis, 4 of 8 passing for 26 yards. 7:44 first half. Pack leads it 17-0 over the Commodores. Curtis in the shotgun with Alexander to his left. Two targets to the right. One of them is Bryson Coleman at 6'5". Snap to Curtis. It's a keeper. Student body left. First down, Commodores. Needed 1 yard. Got about 3 to the 31-yard line where Moretta is there for the tackle. Jeff Gravely. Let's go down to the sidelines to Jeff.
3: You've seen, this is the first time that NC State has played on field turf, and they're starting to change some cleats, particularly Davion Goss. He's gone back to the locker room, or at least sent the trainer back to get another pair of shoes to better grip on this field turf.
1: Yeah, that play we were talking about where he made that cut, those rubber pellets were flying up. Maybe he wants to have a little bit more grip. Ty White's in the game now at nickelback for the Pack. 7:04 and ticking. Pack up 17-0. It's first and 10, Commodores at their 31. Snap Curtis, flips the hips right, zips it out to Caleb Barnett. shifty receiver. Flag flies, makes the grab, tightropes the near sideline at the 40, and then he angles out toward the 45, pending the flag. Might be a first down, but it might come back on another penalty against the Commodores. Gain of about 10, but it may be nullified.
14: They're going to talk it over. It was thrown right where the other receiver was blocking for Burnett out front. And so they're giving it a good discussion, but we're going to see. I think it's still going to be called holding.
2: Holding, offense number 9.
1: On Bryson Coleman, like you said, Johnny, Coleman was the blocking receiver on that screen pass. How many penalties now in this ballgame for Vanderbilt? That's quite a few. It's another penalty against the Commodores. It's at least five.
14: It's five.
1: Yeah,
14: five
1: it's
14: to
1: five.
14: 40 yards.
1: Yeah.
14: But they're coming at untimely. It's hard to recover. But at least it's happening on first down on this last one. And they do have more downs to try to make up for it.
1: So the ball is back at the 26. First and 15. Snap to Curtis. Hand off Alexander. It's a reverse to Barnett. Flea flicker back to Curtis, who slings it back to Barnett on the left with not much room to work with because King Mack is there to hug him down to the turf at the 32. There were three handoffs of that football before this short pass to the left to Barnett, and King Mack is disciplined. It makes it second and 9, a gain of 6.
14: Yeah, King Mack just held his ground. One of the guys that handled the football on that triple reverse pushed back to the quarterback, and that time King Mack just stayed back there and made the tackle.
1: Second and 9 at the 32. 6 minutes to play first half. Snap back to Curtis with 4 targets to work with. He slings it slot right. Caught by Brown for Vanderbilt. Dead center and then immediately contacted down to the 45. 13-yard pickup to Brown. Benson and Mack combined for the tackle as the Commodores move the chains.
14: One of two times that Curtis in this game has felt comfortable, stepped up, didn't have any pressure, and you saw him make a good throw.
1: First and 10 now. Curtis takes the snap at the 45. Sidearms it right. That's caught and tackled right away as MK Young. Popo Aguirre is a cork out of a bottle there. Shoots away from that middle linebacker spot and drills Young a gain of 0, second and 10.
14: Pretty amazing when your inside linebacker is able to run almost to where the numbers are and make a tackle on a very fleet running back for no gain.
1: Cheryl Coleman and Connor triangulate left for Vanderbilt. It's second and 10, under 5 to play here in the first half. Young evacuates the backfield. Snap to Curtis. Play fake. Tucks and runs as the pocket breaks down. Spins through contact. 2 flags fly behind the play as he angles out of bounds to the near side. Right near the 50, flags come out. It might be the 6th penalty. Harvey Dyson shoots in there. And there's a hold against Vanderbilt.
2: Offense number 56, 10-yard penalty, second down.
1: It's on the center, Lyndon Cooper. And that backs Vanderbilt up at 4:53 to play in the first. Pack up 17-0.
14: Cooper's still arguing with the referee, and one of his teammates rightfully grabs him by the back of his neck, horse collars him, pulls him back in the huddle. Lyndon Cooper being called for that holding call, but he does not like it one bit.
1: Ball's back now at the Commodore 36. It's second down. They need to get to the pack 44. They've got a ways to go after the penalty. It's second and 20. Snap back to Curtis. Fiddles with the football now. Pretty clean pocket. Pump fake. Drifts left. Points downfield. Elijah Satchel's on his hip, dives at his right ankle, and then clips him and brings him down to the turf. Elijah Satchel in pursuit, the true freshman, and he pulls the right cleat of Curtis off and dumps him at the 44-yard line, Vanderbilt territory. 4:13 and ticking.
14: Still picked up 9 yards, did Curtis, on that kind of stumble forward. He really wanted to throw deep,
0: but his receiver wasn't responding and turning up the field, so he just kind of stumbled forward for a nice 9-yard gain.
1: Third and about 12 here for Curtis with Alexander to his right. Two targets each side, ball left hashes. Connor motions to the slot. Snap to Connor, design roll out right to Curtis, rather. He rifles it, batted down by King Mack. Reads the ball to the near sideline, right hand on the football, and he smacks it down in front of Bryson Coleman. That sets up a punt situation for Vanderbilt at 3:43 to play first half. NC State is dominating Vanderbilt up 17-0.
0: Another nice play by King Mack. You've called his name several times already on pass defense. He's done a nice job twice on this last defensive hold for NC State, holding Vanderbilt and forcing them to make a punt.
1: Here's Ebel on to punt it off for the Commodores. Victor Snow on to return it. Snap to Ebel. Lefty boot at the Vanderbilt 34. This rainbows to the 7, and then he sticks it at the 4. A beautiful punt by Tyler Ebel as he sticks that ball like a golf wedge onto the green inside the 10-yard line, and NC State's got a ways to go. Let's pause 10 seconds for station identification. Let's pause 10 for station ID. 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
1: John Easter scoring drive, previously the field goal. 12th play, 61-yard drive, takes 3:52 off the clock. 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The ball is at the 5 of NC State. 95 yards to go. First half up 17-0 on Vanderbilt. 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
1: Back here in Nashville in what has been a very one-sided game. It's been all pack, up 17-0 on the Commodores. Another punt forced here by NC State. Ball is at the 5-yard line, 3:32 to play. First half, pack up 17-0. Keenan Jackson has a 30-yard touchdown catch. Will Wilson has a 38-yard touchdown run. And Kanoa Vinesette has a 24-yard field goal. Those are the scoring plays for NC State today. C.J. Bailey, 9 of 14 passing, 123 yards and a touchdown in what has been penalty-free and turnover-free football for NC State. 95 yards to go. Here's Bailey in the shotgun. Duke Scott to his left. Ball left hashes. Douglas motions toward the line left to right. Snap to Bailey, right holster. Pulls it back in, hands it off to Scott. Shoves out of a tackle. Scampers now over the 10. Far hashes, and then his knee is down to the 12. Duke Scott avoids a tackle for loss and advances to the safety, C.J. Hurd, for the stick. Down to the sidelines, Jeff Gravely.
3: Yeah, that was an instance there where Duke cut back and slipped a little bit as well, so we may see him change cleats as well, just like Davion Goss did.
1: Scott with a 7-yard pickup there. Now Trader motions out to the right. You got Hunter Province and Keenan Jackson left for Bailey. All right hashes. Shotgun set. Scott to the right of CJ. Takes the snap knee high design run. He follows his blocker, lead blocker Duke Scott. Not much room to work with off left tackle. A gain of a yard as Bailey falls forward. And it sets up third and two. 2:40 and counting here, first half.
14: Here comes Will Wilson in the game. We'd expect to see him. Of course, they got a pass play. They got other options off of him just running the ball between the tackles. But you can see sometimes he sees it clogged up in the middle. He's got the ability and the speed to go outside. Let's see what he does.
1: Jumbo package. Province and Shirley to the right. Douglas, the tight end, left. Third and one, timeout. Called by
2: NC State takes its final timeout of the half.
1: Every sack is a sack to give back. For every sack the Pack makes this season, Food Lion Feeds will donate 1,000 meals to our neighbors experiencing food insecurity here in Raleigh. So stay right here at 2:13 to play in the first half. I believe that's the final timeout for NC State. Yes, Vanderbilt has all three. 2:13 on the clock. There will be the 2-minute stoppage as well. Packs up 17-0 on the Commodores. 201 total yards after the 734 gained against Richmond. Shocking still to say 734 gained against anybody.
14: Well, that timeout was called by Coach Doran there on the sidelines. He saw something that he didn't like. I'm thinking by way of alignment that somebody was not lined up like he expected on that potential offensive play. He knows how important this is. If Vanderbilt can force a punt here, it gives them an opportunity here late in this first half. If they can pick up this first down, then it pretty much ensures with ball security that Vanderbilt's not going to touch the ball again until they receive the second half kickoff.
1: Jackson to the left. He's the lone receiver. You got Province, Shirley, and Douglas in his tight ends. It's third and one, Will Wilson with Darius Johnson to his left. Snap is high, well held by Wilson. Pulls it down, muscles his way to the right, and he's spotted on a dive short. Short by half the football's length. And it's fourth down and decision time here for NC State.
2: That's a 2-minute timeout.
1: 2-minute stoppage. And the Pack will need to decide to bring Waller on or to roll the dice with Will Wilson on fourth and short. We'll send it back to the studios for a scoreboard update. We're at the 2-minute stoppage here in the first half. It's 17-0. NC State leads Vanderbilt. We send it back to our scoreboard man, Mike Mote. Mike?
19: All right, Matt, thank you very much. We do have other games going on in the ACC right now. They've just started to the third quarter with North Carolina and Clemson. 17-6 your score. Clemson kicked a field goal right at the end of the first half to get that distance down to just 11 between the two. But North Carolina has the ball here in the second half to get things started. We'll keep you posted on that. Meanwhile, it is Georgia Tech leading Mercer as they start the third quarter. That score is 24-3. Georgia Tech added a couple of touchdowns late in the second quarter to take the lead to that level that they enjoy now. 24-3 your score with Georgia Tech leading. Top 25. Third quarter action, second-ranked Georgia leading Arkansas 21-3. Sixth-ranked Ohio State nearing the end of the first half leading Kent State 28-0. We'll give you a full scoreboard update and let you know what else is to come on this very busy college football Saturday, both in the ACC and in the top 25. We'll also have a look at all of the stats being dominated right now by the Wolfpack, and they're trying to figure out what they're going to do here on fourth and very short. But I suspect, Matt Chazanel, the way the defense has played, I'd punt it and give it back to them and see if they can come up with one more stop before halftime. We'll see what unfolds here as we send it back to you.
1: Area to fake it. It's just such a successful Wildcat formation for Will Wilson and company. It would be a very aggressive play. But like Johnny said, you're up 17-0 on the road. I'm trying to plead my case here, Johnny. I'm not that unreasonable. It's a little aggressive.
14: Well, it would be. It would be aggressive. And, you'd open yourself up for a lot of criticism, wouldn't you, if you, for some reason. that on that last play, Will got a high to his right side. Actually had to leave his feet just a little bit, and that just slowed him down enough, I think. There was some penetration on that right side, and that contributed, the high snap contributed to him not being able to pick up that first down. They're going to at least give the impression of the offense being out there. Will's out there, and they're going to probably make him try to force him to jump off sides. Of course, they don't have any more timeouts, but they don't really need a timeout. Let's see what happens here.
1: I'll feel very validated if they snap this ball. I'll let you and Mike Moat, Francis Combs, all hear about it the rest of the season, for sure. All right, here's Will Wilson now on fourth and less than a yard from the NC State 14. Takes the snap, and he does run it. Wilson up the middle, right near the line to gain.
14: Got it.
1: And he reaches the football out at 1:54 and ticking. And a First Horizon first down for Will Wilson and NC State's offense.
14: Wow. What a call. What a gamble. And now they've got plenty of time. They don't have any timeouts. Got plenty of time, though. CJ in this offense knows how to speed things up. And of course, the clock is going to stop after every first down.
2: Ruling on the field, runner made the line to gain. That play's under further review.
1: Kurt Roper and I are just total lockstep right now.
14: Boys.
1: As it is now being reviewed, Barbasol Close Shave Instant Replay brought to you by Barbasol, America's number one shaving cream. Close Shave America. Close Shave Barbasol. Actually, the coordinators are visible up here to the right here in the press box level. Usually they are curtained off, but Kurt Roper is to your right, as is DJ Elliott. And they are communicating down there on the field with 1:46. You know, first half, Johnny, I think they're thinking exactly what you said. If you punt it and it's returned by Vanderbilt and they score, it's a ball game. If you keep the ball here, if you can drive and score and you're up almost, you know, if you're up 24-0, it makes the math really tough for Vanderbilt. If it's 17-7, it's a totally different ball game.
14: Yes. No, I mean, no question there was a high risk, high return on that play, Jeff, and it looks like I don't see any way that they can see anything that would cause them to reverse it.
3: No, you can talk about analytics all you want, and now in college football, more teams are going for it on fourth down, but that wasn't an analytical call. That was a gut call. Dave Doran pulled the team back off, felt confident that his team would be able to get that 1 yard with Will Wilson. I think you mentioned it earlier, Johnny, the high snap on the play before that kind of threw Will off. Not this time. NC State is feeling incredible confidence on both sides of the football.
1: Yeah, great feel there by Dave Doran and Kurt Roper.
2: After further review, the ruling on the field is upheld. It'll be a first down.
1: Yep, Will Wilson
2: gets it. Please set the play clock to 19 seconds. And both clocks will start on my signal.
1: The other thing, Johnny, is there's so much track record of success with the Wildcat. You're not randomly going for it. You have a formation that you feel so good about, and it allows you to do things that are very aggressive, really hyper-aggressive like that, and it works out.
14: Playing the percentages, I would probably put that at, you know, close to 90% or higher, that Wildcat on third and a few inches. So, I mean, he played the percentages and won.
1: First and 10 now for the Pack. Vanderbilt, three timeouts. Probably start to use it. Snap back to Bailey. Hand off now to Scott as he rumbles up the middle, bounces off a tackle and tunnels his way. First down for the Pack on first and 10. Flag comes out. And a flag comes out. It was a gain of about 12 yards. CJ heard the safety with the tackle. Flag came out there late. It was after he was down.
14: It was after he was past the right tackle. Looked like the
2: holding. Offense number 54. 10-yard penalty. First down.
1: Teague Anderson. And That pulls the Pack back. 91 seconds left here in the half. Pack up 17-0 on the Commodores.
0: Well, if there was a hypothetical, I think a makeup call is hypothetical, but if there was a such thing as a makeup call, that would probably be considered one, because you can't stop the half with.
2: Please just set the game clock to 1 minute, 31 seconds. 1-3-1.
1: At 4 seconds back on the clock. That was an 11-yard run by Scott, negated. It's now first and 18. Ball is at the, let's see, the 12-yard line. First and 15, I should say. Snap back to Bailey now. Hand off to Scott. Bounces around. One tackle and then jumped. Jumped at the 12-yard line. Not much there. And it sets up second and long.
2: Vanderbilt takes its first timeout of the half.
1: Yeah, Vanderbilt takes the timeout as expected. 1:25 on the clock.
0: Well, NC State's first penalty of the game, you can see what it potentially is setting up. It's going to give Vanderbilt potentially an opportunity. If Vander can stop him on the next two plays, you'd think that NC State's going to be pretty conservative and Vandy's going to put people in the box, although Dave's gambled once here very much on fourth down. He's liable to do a play fake here on either second or third down and let CJ try to get one down the field.
1: They can feel it, Johnny. They can really step on Vanderbilt on this drive here. You go up 20-0. You go up 24-0 here on the road. At halftime, it's a very different ball game than if it's 17-3 and Vanderbilt has a little bit of life. Remember now, the kickoff goes to the Commodores after halftime. They won the toss and deferred, so they do get the ball out of the break. It's now second and 13. Two receivers to the right and Keenan Jackson to the left. By himself, that's the wide side. Avion Goss to the left shoulder of Bailey. Whistle blows, flag flies.
2: Ball start, offense, number 19. 5-yard penalty, second down.
1: That's on Preston Douglas. Tight end who is split out to the right. First two penalties of the game here for NC State. Brings him back at a minute 25 to play. Backed up right near where that punt went to the 5. Ball is just at the 7 now. It's 2nd and 18 at the 7-yard line. Bailey with Goss to his left shoulder. One receiver to each side. Jackson left, Trader right. Clapped for the football as the Commodore defensive line stems. Bailey snaps, spiral, left sideline, overthrows his target. Would have been a 35-yard hookup to Keenan Jackson. Over the left fingertips, Martell Height, the corner with him step for step.
0: Well, again, the problem with the pass is an incomplete pass is the same thing as saving a timeout for Vanderbilt now. So now 3rd and long, do you pass again or do you try to run the football, not really expecting to pick up the first down, but causing Vanderbilt to use up one of their timeouts? I think you're probably going to see them try to throw the football again.
1: Two timeouts left, 80 seconds left in the half, up 17-0 on the road in Nashville. Bailey, shotgun set, takes the snap, hands it down to Davion Goss. Jump cut to the right, eludes an ankle tackle, now rumbles into contact to the 19-yard line. And that is a gain of 12 for Davion Goss. And there's the whistle, and that's the timeout by the Commodores.
2: Vanderbilt takes its second timeout of the half. Please just set the game clock to 1 minute, 15 seconds, 1:15.
1: So it's up 4th and 6.
2: Timeout will be 30 seconds in length.
1: Minute 15 left. All right, so Waller's going to come on to punt, Johnny. We're going to cover it back to the Commodore. Let's see, they're going to punt this off right around their own 10. Probably will go back toward the Vanderbilt 30 or 40. And they'll have one timeout and about 60 yards to go, give or take.
0: That's right, 60 yards and about 60 seconds. But I'm going to tell you something psychologically. That 12 yards that Goss just made helps your punter, Waller, tremendously psychologically. Having to kick out of your own end zone. When you're standing in your own end zone, there's just something about it. You know, you just – so he's going to be able to stand, between the 5 and the goal line. Let's see if he can get a flip the field he's due one. We've seen him do a 60-yarder. Let's see if he can do another one.
1: It's been great. 45-yard average for Waller, third best in America through two games. Martell Hite is back to return it. Minute 15 left. Pack leads at 17-0. Waller's at his own 4. Snap to him. Lets it fly. Vanderbilt tried to block it. Waller gets it off. This is a spiraling ball. Takes a Vanderbilt bounce right near the 50 and then angles out of bounds far sideline toward the 45. Pretty good field position here for the Commodores with a minute 6 left. So we were about 10 or 15 yards off. That ball took the wrong bounce for the Pack.
0: Yeah, not the time for your 30-yard net punt, but the ball just didn't turn over. You got a little bit of pressure. And, you know, Vandy blocked one last week against Delaware for a touchdown. So he was feeling it coming up the middle.
1: It's a good point. They've actually blocked two punts. They did it against Austin Peay, too. They're good at that. And they almost got a third one there. Here's Curtis now, shotgun set at the Pack 45. He pumps once, throws it right, wow. Nearly intercepted by LaCorian Hodge. As he was hit as he threw was Curtis on his left hip. He sidearms it to the right slot and almost throws a pick. LaCorian Hodge almost picked it. Harvey Dyson pressures Curtis with the QB hurry.
0: And this isn't to be hypercritical to the young quarterback Curtis, but that, you know, he's pretty much pulling all the freshman quarterback mistakes out of the bag. You got to know when to just go down sometimes, and he hasn't learned that yet.
1: 61 seconds left in the half. Pack up 17-0. Second and 10 at the Pack 45. Snap to Curtis. Deep drop. Rolls out left. Flags fly. Tucks and runs. Curtis sprints far side of the field to the 25-yard line where he runs out of bounds, but there are two flags back. I bet this comes back. I think it's another hold on Vanderbilt, of which there have been many.
2: Holding. Offense number 58. 10-yard penalty. Second down.
1: That's the left tackle, Orion Irving. Clock at 54 seconds now.
0: So it is not an exaggeration to say the 7 penalties for Vanderbilt have made a huge difference in this football game. Would they be have more points? Probably, possibly. Would they be ahead of NC State? Probably not. NC State's outplayed them in other areas, but the penalties on Vanderbilt have been just deadly. They had a field goal, an automatic field goal after that run of almost 25 yards from Curtis.
1: Second and 20 now after the penalty. That's like a 40-yard flip of field position. 54 seconds left. 3 receivers right, 1 left. Snap to Curtis toward the left shoulder, pulls it down, rifles it to the right seam. That's caught by Cole Adams, and he's drilled by Teasdale. Right shoulder into the gut of Adams. He maintains possession to the Pack 46. Clock now ticking away. 39 seconds after the 9-yard gain. It's 3rd and 11. Snap to Curtis at the Pack 46. He runs up through pressure. Ball in the left arm now as he hurdles a tackle, and he is upended in submarine by Ty White on the dive to the shins of Curtis as he tumbles down to the Pack 27. They're looking to spike the ball real quick. 26 seconds left. They may run a play. First and 10 here at the Pack 27. Snap to Curtis. They will run a play. He steps up in the pocket. Fires end zone. Wobbly ball incomplete. Uncatchable. Oh, they threw the flag. Javonte Connor, the tight end, was tied up with Tristan Teasdale, and a very late flag as that ball comes in. It was far enough and high enough to hit the base of the field goal stanchion on a wobbler. And now look, Connor's big at 6'4". This ball was way elevated high and may have been uncatchable, but at 18 seconds left, they're going to talk about it.
2: There are 2 fouls on the play, both on the defense. Illegal substitution, 12 plays on the field. That penalty's declined. Pass interference, number 10. That 59 penalty will be accepted, automatic first down.
1: We call it on Ty White, and he and Teasdale were both there. Curtis throws this ball, and it was center of the right end zone. Connor was right there, but it was way high. All right, here we go. They're going to give two men away. First and 10 at the 12. Left hashes. 18 seconds left in the half. Pack up 17-0, trying to preserve it. Snap to Curtis. Blitzes on. Lofts it. End zone. Right side. Right shoulder. Touchdown, Commodores. Junior Sherrill on a fade pattern. Right corner, right end zone, near side of the field. First points of the game for Vanderbilt at 12 seconds left. That's what the Pack was trying to avoid with that Will Wilson aggressive fourth and short wildcat play, trying to stop Vanderbilt from first half points.
14: Well, NC State got their penalty right after getting that fourth down play. And that penalty, remember, after the pickup, nice pickup of Duke Scott, they had to pull it back. That got them behind the chains, caused them to not pick up the first down. Punt, poor punt, good field position. And despite the fact that Vanderbilt had the holding call, they overcame it. Give Curtis a lot of credit for hanging in there. Showed a lot of grit picking up the touchdown for him.
1: Snap, the hold, the kick are good for Brock Taylor. That's a 12-yard touchdown pass to Junior Sherrill. And it's 17-7 with 12 seconds left here in the first half.
14: And you hear coaches talk about sort of double dipping to try to, if you have the last possession of the first half and score, and then you get the kickoff of the second half, you have an opportunity to score, especially if you're a team trying to get back in a football game. The way to get back in a football game is to double dip. Well, they've got the first scoop of the double dip that Vanderbilt did by scoring. NC State still has 12 seconds. I mean, you know, I'd be surprised if you don't see a squib kick or a high kick. You know, they've already seen Snow, how dangerous he is on a punt return. I don't know who's going to be back there. I guess it might be Paylor.
1: Yeah, I think it's Paylor again.
14: But I would imagine you'll see some sort of squib or something to give up some yardage, 10 or 15 yards of yardage for the sake of not giving it to a returner.
1: Paylor and Goss are back as the return possibilities, conventionally at least. Kevon Carter's a lead blocker. Got Hunter Provitz and Adrian Farrow out there as well. So is Darius Johnson. Run up ahead. The boot from Brock Taylor is conventional. End over end. He just blasted. Yeah,
14: just kick it out of the end zone.
1: Just skips the whole endeavor and just blasted out of the right end zone.
14: That's confidence right there, too, to tell your kicker, just go kick it through the end zone. You know you know what you got. And he certainly came through with a could be one of the big plays of this comeback that Vanderbilt's got going.
1: All right, so 12 seconds left. Pack up 17-7. And it is C.J. Bailey out there. And they may take a knee. Yeah, they're going to take a knee. Under center is Bailey. They'll take their 17-7 lead right to the locker room. Snap to Bailey and the knee. And that is the half. A highly successful first half. What a great start for NC State. 82-yard drive to start, and then a 30-yard touchdown pass afterwards to Keenan Jackson, and a 38-yard Will Wilson touchdown run, as well as a Kanoa Vineset field goal. It's really been NC State in control, as Vanderbilt, just at the last few ticks of the first half, gets points on the board with a 12-yard touchdown pass to Junior Sherrill, leading returning receiver from last year's 10-win team for the Commodores. Pack has 221 total yards to Vanderbilt's 135. We await the words of Dave Doran here with Jeff Gravely momentarily. And Pack's trying to get a road win. It's always hard to do, trying to get a road win at a Power 4 team. Even harder to do, as we're about to send it down to the sidelines to our guy Jeff Gravely, who is going to be walking step for step with Coach Doran. Jeff,
3: Coach,
1: go ahead.
3: A 10-point lead in the first half. What's your thoughts on the totality of the half?
20: I mean, aside from the last 2 minutes, I thought it was really good. I mean, defense was playing really well. You know, we had a couple penalties there that helped them. We had some missed tackles with guys right in position to make plays. We got to play really fundamentally sound football. They're going to compete and they're going to fight, and we got to do better than we did there the last 2 minutes. But I loved how we came out in the beginning of the game.
3: Good luck in the second half, Coach. Right. Guys, 17-7, NC State with a lead. We'll throw it back up to the booth.
1: Thanks, Jeff. Thanks, Coach. That, I tell you, Johnny, that's a pretty happy Dave Doran. I mean, shy of 2 minutes of play, NC State really gave it to Vanderbilt there, up 17-7 at the break.
14: Well, yeah, he knows, though, that the Vandies, they've got momentum. They are going to receive that second half, and he's probably going to get on them a little bit and say, hey, look, we got out. You played great, but you just let up. And we have people in position. You got to make tackles. You can't give penalties. We've got to do better going into the second half, and that's going to be this message.
1: Vanderbilt has the kickoff after halftime. For halftime, we send it to our guy Mike Mote. For the halftime show, we'll take a break and then do that. It's NC State 17, Vanderbilt 7. 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
28: Well, you feel like you've played a dominant first half because looking at the stats, the Pack did just that, but it's only a 10-point game at the end of the first half. 10-point difference, 17-7, they lead. Third quarter will start with Vanderbilt on offense, as you heard Chaz mention a moment ago. Mike Mote back here in our studios as we welcome you to our halftime coverage here with the Wolfpack in charge of this contest. Let's check the ACC scoreboard for you. We've got a few games in progress. Third quarter in Atlanta, Georgia Tech leading Mercer. The Bears making the short trip up from Macon to play this game. It's 30-8. Mercer getting their last 2 points on a return of a missed extra point. But it's still all Ramblin' Wreck as they're looking for their first win of the season. They lead it right now 30-8 in the third quarter. North Carolina and Clemson, one of the better games of the day, and it has been a good one. A defensive slugfest. Kind of expect that with Carolina these days, with the way their defense has played so far this year especially, and that's the way it's been. And Clemson's offense continues to struggle as well. But it is a one-possession game right now, with North Carolina leading 17-9 as they play in the third quarter in Death Valley. And Boston College and Maine are underway. And that score is 7-0. Boston College leads late in the first period at Chestnut Hill. 3:30 game for you today featuring Florida. Florida State traveling to 10th-ranked Alabama to face the Crimson Tide. That'll be getting started here in just a bit. 16th-ranked SMU and 23rd-ranked Louisville. Also a big game in the ACC this afternoon featuring two of the top 10 teams in the country offensively and also two of the best quarterbacks in the land as well. We'll have a 4 o'clock start for Cal and Wagner. Duke and Stanford also getting underway at 4 o'clock this afternoon. It'll be number 25, Virginia and West Virginia tonight at 7:30. Virginia Tech is on the road at Maryland. That's your ACC story. We'll give you the top 25 scores after you hear these commercial messages. The Wolfpack in charge at the end of the first half. They lead 17-7 over Vanderbilt. This is Wolfpack football from Learfield.
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0: Wolfpack lead this one 17-7 over Vanderbilt in Nashville. Mike Moat back inside our network studios. Quick update from Clemson, North Carolina. It's North Carolina now in a dogfight. Clemson has just scored. And Connor Riley, tell me that again into my ear. Did they make the two-point conversion? Did Clemson make it? I think they did not. So it is now 17-15. North Carolina just went on a 92-yard drive, stuck it in the end zone, went for two, and missed. So this is a two-point game as they're getting very late in the third period in Death Valley. We'll keep you posted on that. To the top 25 now. Second-ranked Georgia. First tough game of the season. It's a league game for the Dogs against Arkansas, but they have had no problems on the road at Arkansas.
1: We got a big lineman in at fullback. Power for Georgia. Bowen's running right behind, blocking, pushing, and into the end zone. Touchdown.
0: That's the way it sounded on the Bulldog Sports Network. Georgia's had a few of those touchdowns. They now lead Arkansas. That score 31-6 as they play in the third quarter in Fayetteville. Also, sixth-ranked Ohio State putting it on Kent State this afternoon. That score now 42-0 as they play in the third quarter. Buckeyes rolling. 14th-ranked Penn State rolling Buffalo as well. 48-6, the Nittany Lions lead that one. That, too, in the third quarter of play. Number 9, Texas A&M and Kentucky will kick off at 3:30 this afternoon. That's one of the big games of the day. 12th-ranked USC on the road against Rutgers. Of course, the Trojans will face Oregon at home next week, so this is kind of a tune-up game. You saw what Oregon did last night, putting up 84 against an outmanned opponent, so they need that game. That'll be a huge one next Saturday out in the Big Ten. I said out in the Big Ten on the left coast. Still hard to say that these days. 17th-ranked Utah and Utah State, a rivalry game coming up this afternoon at 3:30. 19th-ranked Michigan taking on UTEP this evening. Of course, the Wolverines off of that upset of Oklahoma last Saturday at the Big House. Now, later on this evening, 4th-ranked Indiana will host Western Kentucky, while 18th-ranked Iowa takes on Northern Iowa. 7 o'clock start also for 20th-ranked Missouri and Troy. And 7:30 for 3rd-ranked Notre Dame and Michigan State. And also the big game of the day, the most hyped game probably all season long to this point, and rightly so, between two ranked teams, 7th-ranked LSU and 8th-ranked Ole Miss. You go back over the series history, this is the first time these two teams have faced one another in the top 10 since 1962. Since both teams been ranked in the top 10, you have to go all the way back that long. That was when Johnny Vaught roam the sidelines at Ole Miss. Some other games still to come later this evening. 11th-ranked BYU will be on the road at Colorado State in Fort Collins. 24th-ranked Oklahoma taking on a New Mexico team that may give the Sooners a bit of a problem. 15th-ranked Tennessee takes on Kennesaw State. Also tonight, top-ranked Texas at home off of that huge come-from-behind road win. They'll take on UTSA. That's an 8 o'clock kick from Austin. Your score at the break, 17 for NC State.

0: kidnapping assault.
1: After Cooper let Spate back out on our streets, Spate then sexually assaulted a woman and murdered an innocent man. Roy Cooper's radical record made North Carolina more dangerous. Some people just don't deserve another chance. 40 years of Roy Cooper is long enough. SLF PAC is responsible for the content of this advertising. 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
6: Solid effort by this NC State offense and defense. 17-7 as we are getting set to go to the third quarter here in just a few moments. Vanderbilt will have possession to start period number three. Mike Vogt here in our network studios with a quick check of our first half stats for you. Pack with 221 total yards in that first half. Vanderbilt had 135. NC State with 98 rushing yards on the day so far. Vanderbilt's been held to 63 rushing yards. Wolfpack averaging 4.5 yards per rush attempt so far in the first half. The quarterback, C.J. Bailey, not a bad first half at all. 9 out of 15 in the passing department, 123 yards. He also has a touchdown rushing. Quarterback Will Wilson, also a big first down conversion late in that first half, as you heard, and then a big 38-yard touchdown run for him to get the Pack on the scoreboard. Pack recording also, 12 first downs in the first half. Vanderbilt with just 7. The Pack ran 10 more plays than the Commodores did in that first half, 37-27. Both teams successful on their one trip into the red zone, although the Commodores scored a touchdown while the Wolfpack had a field goal try that was good. They were 4 out of 8 on third down conversions, NC State was. The Pack, the Commodores were just 3 out of 7. Penalties were a big thing here in the first half. 6 penalties for the Commodores, and I think all of them were holding calls. They were penalized 60 yards. 3 for the Wolfpack. They had 30 yards in flags. They're also a near 3-minute advantage in time of possession. We'll see if that becomes a factor. Our resident meteorologist David Mudlin tells me it's 96 degrees in the press box at Nashville, and I would imagine it's much hotter down on the field. So we'll see if that has any impact as we go into the second half, especially late in the second half. Wolfpack's up 10, and that's a good place to be as we start the third quarter. Chaz, Johnny, and Jeff are back to bring you the third quarter play-by-play story. That's all next. 17-7 your score. 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
5: Right, 17-7 is the score at the half. Vanderbilt is set to return this kickoff here from the pack, and back to return it once again as the reconfigured special teams kick return formation. This is Evan Hampton, backup running back for Vanderbilt. He's not their typical kick returner. It's usually Junior Sherrill, who has electric speed. As we go down to the sideline, let's wait till after the kickoff. We've got an injury update from our guy, Jeff Gravely, but Kanoa Vinesett has begun his measured steps to kick it. And his first kicks in the first half have all been pooch kicks, little pop-up kicks that have been real short. Vanderbilt's been returning them right around the 25-yard line with their up men. Worked out well once. They had starting position near the 40. Otherwise, it's been pretty much playing it safe for Kanoa Vinesett and Todd Goble, a special teams coach here for the Pack. All right, here is Vinesett on to take this boot. Left to right. 17-7 halftime lead here for the Pack. As Vinesett runs up, and this one is smashed. Left to right, end over end. Backpedaling is Hampton. He's going to take it out 5 yards deep right end zone. As he sprints to the 15-yard line, eludes a diving tackle near side 20. Flag flies as he is shoved out of bounds. He's popped out of bounds near side of the field. But the flag looms right around the 25s where he was tackled by Pluto Surratt, safety, freshman safety for the Pack. Flag came in right around when the hit was made. Still would have made the call. Here we go.
6: Trying to return, holding receiving team number 24. Kenyon Tumpkin from the spot of the foul. First down.
5: All right, it's going to bump it back. They haven't put the ball down yet. Let's go down to the sidelines. Injury report from our guy, Jeff Gravely.
7: Yeah, NC State's wide receiving core has taken a hit. Davion Dozier came out of the halftime in shorts and a t-shirt. He is out for the second half with a lower body injury.
5: I hate to hear that. Dozier's out. Maybe a few more snaps for Tyron Warren. He's been in there. Maybe Chance Robinson as well. Here's Jared Curtis. Quarterback comes out after a 10 of 16 first half start. 72 yards, a touchdown, a pick, and a lost fumble. Takes the snap back at the 13, jet sweep. Handoff to M.K. Young as Bailey Benson and Tristan Teasdale chop him down at that 15-yard line. A gain of about 2 yards toward the far numbers for M.K. Young, 5'10", 200-pound senior from Midland, Texas.
8: A lot of horizontal running on that jet sweep, but didn't get up the field very far. Only picked up about 3 yards on the play. Very good defense, stringing it out. Good job by the cornerback on that far side, making sure that the MK didn't get around the corner.
5: Sherrill's on the near side of the field as now Connor, make it Vini, the tight end, motions to the left side. Snap back to Curtis, play fake, deep drop, airs it out, deep ball, left side, over the shoulder, Sherrill incomplete, and Sensabaugh is there with no flag down. Cornerback coverage by Sensabaugh, who has a first half pick and a pass breakup at the 35-yard line.
8: Well, that was a good route by Sherrill, Jeff. Really a good throw by Jared. Just didn't make the play.
7: Well, Sensabaugh made up a ton of ground on that play by at least 4 yards when the ball was in the air, and he did the textbook come down over the receiver's hands at the appropriate time. A PBU for 14.
5: Adams and Brown to the left, Sherrill to the right. Tight end Connor motions left now. It's 3rd and 8 from the 15. Snap to Curtis, launches it left, leaping effort incomplete at the 45-yard line, Vanderbilt territory, and Sensabaugh again leaps up into the air and smacks it down. Back-to-back pass breakups for the Nashville native. He is playing a fantastic ball game. Is Jaron Sensabaugh. Hey, Jarrell Boulder is back to return this punt. No, he's the up man. Victor Snow is back, and Boulder is at the 40. Snow's at the other 40 on the left half of the field. As NC State's defense forces a punt for Tyler Ebel. Minute 2 seconds into the second half. Pack up 17-7. Snap to Ebel, lefty boot from the 7. The line driver, that takes a Vanderbilt bounce at the 35 and dies at the 30. And that's where NC State will start. 1st and 10, 13:46 in this third quarter. Great job by DJ Elliott and this Pack defense to nullify the double dip, the double scoop. Yep. From the score at the end of the half to the start of the second half.
8: Yeah, you got to give them credit. Once again, penalties came into play for Vanderbilt, but NC State, stellar defensive play, primarily by Sensabaugh in coverage, got him the ball in decent field position.
5: Trader's the receiver to the right, and Jackson's the receiver left. Bailey's out there with Duke Scott to his right shoulder. 1st and 10, pack at its own 30, left hashes. NC State moves left to right. Douglas motions to the right side of the line. Snap to Bailey. Blitz is picked up by Scott. Bailey pats the ball. Lofts it toward the 50. Sliding grab by Hunter Province at the 48-yard line. 18-yard pickup as Hunter Province looked like he was sliding in safe at second. It's a First Horizon first down.
8: And what a nice, safe pass by CJ, getting it down low, then his big tight end goes sliding in for the catch.
5: 1st and 10 of the 48, Bailey hands it off to Scott, picks his way through the center of the line, weaves through traffic, tunnels his way south of the 45 to the 43. There's a gain of 7 yards for Duke Scott. Jones and Rinaldi combined for the Commodore tackle.
8: That equals Duke's largest run, longest run of the game so far. So that speaks well for him, getting off to a good start here in the second half. NC State with great field position, second and short.
5: Second and about 3 yards from the Vanderbilt 40, well, second and about one, really. They give him 9 yards. Snap back to Bailey from the 43. Handoff now to Scott. He is jammed up near the line to gain it. Has it. Churning the cleats to the 40-yard line. He moves. A gain of about 2 yards on second and one. Clock at 12:30, third quarter. Pack up 17-7.
8: Scott runs off and is substituted by Goss. And so let's see if he's got those cleats changed and gets good footing. He's had a good game so far, Goss has.
5: Jackson and Snow to the left. It is Trader to the right. Snap to Bailey, 1st and 10 now at the Vanderbilt 40. Pats the ball, lofts it up, intercepted at the Vanderbilt 18-yard line. Bailey throws it into double coverage, and linebacker Bryce Cowan makes a backpedaling grab that ball near the crown of his helmet. 6'4", 235-pound fifth-year player keeps that ball pinned to the top of his helmet and goes down, and it's 1st and 10 for Vanderbilt at its own 17.
8: And Cowan, the linebacker for Vanderbilt, needed every inch of that 6'4" height that he has. He got up, he got good depth, and it was just almost impossible for CJ to get the ball over him into his tight end.
5: Take a break and come back. Turnover against the Pack. Vanderbilt ball. NC State leads 17-7. 12:05 to play, third quarter. 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
5: NC State's on top of Vanderbilt. The Commodores just picked off C.J. Bailey. 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
7: You know, Chaz, one thing NC State was not happy with was the way the first half ended. They gave Vanderbilt some life, so they wanted to come out here in the third quarter and not give them any life. Good defensive play by the Wolfpack on the first drive by Vanderbilt, and then the Wolfpack offense was driving down the field. Let's hope that interception doesn't give Vanderbilt a little energy, because quite frankly, this is a flat home field right now with NC State up 17-7.
5: Yeah, it's a relatively quiet Nashville, Tennessee. There are a lot of Pack fans in attendance on the far side of these bleachers, especially packed into the left two sections. It's been very loud for NC State here on the road in the third ever regular season game here in the state of Tennessee for Pack football. And Curtis, the quarterback for Vanderbilt, in the shotgun. Three receivers left. Sherrill, short side right. Snap to Curtis. Play fake. Quick flick left. That's caught by Javonte Connor, his first haul of the game. And it takes three Wolfpack defenders to bring him down, a gain of nine north of the 25. Connor last year and Carter Finley had 98 yards and a touchdown for the ECU Pirates. Bick and Teasdale combined there. Tempo now second and one at the 26. Snap to Curtis. Play fake, and he tosses a fastball that's bobbled and dislodged. Brian Nelson removes that football. Incomplete. Bryson Coleman was there juggling the football, and then Nelson applies near sideline contact. It's third and one.
8: DBs of NC State have brought their game. They're playing physical. They're hitting the receivers. They're knocking down passes, making interceptions, doing a nice job so far.
5: Sherrill to the left, Brown to the right for Curtis. It's third and one. Pistol set. James L. Lassiter, the third back, is behind Curtis. Snap to Curtis, handoff to Lassiter. He is bouncing off tackles into the backfield, and he is shoved down and dropped. Ronnie Royal into the backfield. Big tackle for loss. Lassiter with nowhere to go. Junior from Providence, Rhode Island, whipped to the turf near sideline, and Vanderbilt has to punt. There's a three and out forced by NC State defense.
8: And that's a way to regain momentum. It was kind of a flat game here in the second half. Neither team, neither offense being able to make a lot of headway. But that time, NC State's defense took control. Let's see if they can't get some good field position on this return.
5: Tyler Eagle on to punt it off. 11 minutes and ticking third quarter. Pack up 17-7. Snap to Eagle. Lefty boot at the 15. This is a spiral, a shank. That takes in a Vanderbilt bounce just north of the 50, and a flag is down. Flag is down at the 24. I think that was off the hosel there for Ebel. That one popped off the ankle there to the right. Did not have any hang time. Line drives out. And it's against Vanderbilt. So this is going to be good field position here for NC State. 10-52.
6: Legal formation. More than four players in the backfield. It's a five-yard penalty added to the end of the kick. It'll be first down.
5: It'll be right near the 50. This ball will be right near the 50 after we take station ID and then a break. Let's pause 10 for ID. 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
5: And we'll step aside from Nashville. It's 17-7, Pack with the lead and the ball near midfield. 10:52, third quarter. 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
5: NC State leads Vanderbilt, 10:52 to play. Third quarter, the Pack was up 17-0. Commodores scored with 12 seconds left in the first half, and now the Pack has the ball back. Early third quarter, first and 10, Bailey. Ball at the Pack, 49. Laps for the ball, left hashes, play fake, zips it left, complete Keenan Jackson, and shoved out by Daniels. There's about 5 yards on the pickup to Jackson on the quick out to the Vanderbilt 45-yard line, a gain of six.
8: Really nice timing by CJ, getting the ball out of his hands, good protection, nobody close to him, and a nice outcut by Keenan Jackson. That's the way you draw it up. It really shouldn't be any more difficult than that when it's working on all cylinders. A really nice play on the first down call.
5: Second and four at the Commodore 45. Bailey shotgun with Scott to his right. Snap pulled up by Bailey. Zips it seam left. Caught by Douglas as he is submarined to the Vanderbilt 24. Preston Douglas with a First Horizon first down. Ricardo Jones dives at his ankles. And NC State uses tempo after the gain of over 20 yards. Bailey takes the snap at the Vanderbilt 24. Handoff now to Scott. Jump cut right up the middle. Backs his way. Spins his way. Turns to the Vanderbilt 18. Rinaldi, the linebacker, is there to bring him down, a gain of 8 yards to Scott down the far hashes.
8: Well, on the previous pass play to Preston Douglas, what nice timing again. CJ's really come back from that interception, the poor throw, his worst throw of the game, and has two nice completions to get this drive kick-started.
5: Snow and Jackson left, Trader to the right. 9.5 and ticking third quarter, Pack up 17-7 and driving now in the Case IH red zone. Second and five at the Commodore 18. Bailey calling out his protection. Takes the snap from Teague Anderson. Deep drop, dump off right flat. Caught by Goss. Stiff arms out of a tackle. Flag flies as he's whipped out of bounds. Spun out near the Vanderbilt 11. Ricardo Jones may have had a hold of Goss's face mask as two flags come out. Will be a first down pending the flags. Davion Goss with physical running.
8: What they're talking over is to see whether Goss also grabbed the face mask.
5: Mike Roach is our referee.
6: There are two fouls on the play, both on the defense. Personal foul, face mask. Defense number 7, penalties declined. Personal foul, horse collar tackle, number 7. That penalty will be enforced half the distance to the goal. First down.
5: Well, it's a face mask and a horse collar on the same guy. That's both on Ricardo Jones, the former Clemson Tiger.
8: I wonder if he did it with two different hands. That would be amazing. I'm not sure how that works.
5: Second team All-ACC last year for Clemson. Transfer to Vanderbilt, and he's probably got one hand on the back of the jersey illegally and the other on the face mask. So it's Jackson and Trader to the left, and then two tight ends to the right, tight to the line, Province and Douglas. First and goal from the 6. Snap to Bailey, drops back, fires, slant, caught, touchdown! Keenan Jackson, second score of the game! 8:52, third quarter, and C.J. Bailey deals another strike! 23-7 Pack, on top, on the road in Nashville.
8: And boy, that's what you like to see out of your veteran quarterback. C.J. Bailey makes the only mistake of the game so far, throwing an interception on the previous drive, comes right back and has probably his best drive, completes 4 passes, has 1 run in the middle, and has the big touchdown slant to Keenan Jackson.
5: Snap, the hold, and the kick are good. Another Pack touchdown brought to you by Wegmans. 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
7: That was a great play call. Twins formation to the left. JoJo Trader ran a little shorter route to the post, and Keenan Jackson ran behind him. C.J. Bailey picked the right guy in the back of the end zone. Keenan Jackson having a heck of a year. He's got 2 touchdowns today for the Pack.
5: John Heaster scoring drive. 5 plays, 51 yards. Takes 2 minutes off the clock. 6-yard Keenan Jackson touchdowns. The capper. Get off your Keister and come to Heaster. 5 catches, 58 yards, 2 touchdowns for Keenan Jackson. And the conventional kick return man, Junior Sherrill, is back now for Vanderbilt. See if Kanoa Vincent decides to kick to him or not. Left to right, ball is teed up at the 35. And he does kick to him. This one rainbows out of the back of the right end zone. Well done by Kanoa Vincent. As NC State's offense has accumulated 296 total yards to Vanderbilt's 146. And we go down to the sidelines to our guy, Jeff Gravely.
7: Talk about a play that Keenan Jackson won't get credit for was the play before that. He and Victor Snow a little confused, and Snow went up to the line. Am I on or am I off? And Jackson talked him into the right play, and that was the play that Davion Goss had, running to the right and getting the penalty called on the face mask and horse collar. Big moments for Keenan Jackson.
5: Oh, veteran communication there from Jackson. As Curtis now is in the pistol with a fullback to his right. Snap back to him at the 25. Handoff now to Cedric Alexander. Bursts through as the seas part. He's upended north of the 40-yard line by Brian Nelson. Last line of defense. Alexander bursts to the 42 for the biggest gain of the day on the ground for Vanderbilt of about 17 yards.
8: That was a touchdown stopper by Nelson. If he doesn't make that tackle, I think it's going to be about a 75-yard run from scrimmage.
5: Alexander has 28 total career touchdowns. He is 3rd all-time in Commodore history. And Curtis is now under center. Packs in control up 24-7. 8:15 and ticking third quarter. Connor, the tight end's like an H-back in the backfield. Snap to Curtis. Draw play. Alexander takes on the delayed give and then rumbles into Bailey Benson's tackle at the 45. The late flag comes in when Bailey contacts Alexander. Gain of 3 yards up the gut.
6: Personal foul, face mask, defense from the 31. A 15-yard penalty to be added to the end of the run. Automatic first down.
5: So Bailey Benson is flagged for face mask. And if I'm not mistaken, Johnny, that is the first penalty against DJ Elliott and this defense all year in 2.5 games. I think that's the first flag.
8: Pretty impressive.
5: very disciplined, been very, playing very clean defense. Up 24-7 on the road. 7:46 and ticking as we churn through here in the third quarter. This is Curtis from the Pac 40. Snap, play fake. Back-footed throw. Airs it out. Left sideline. A fingertip tightrope grab inside the 10. Made by Tristan Brown. Open down the left sideline. And the biggest pass play of the day is made for Vanderbilt. It'll be first and goal inside the 10 for the Commodores' left hashes.
8: Brown was wide open. If Jared could have kept the ball inside just another couple of feet, he would have had an easy touchdown score. But regardless, the biggest play by Vanderbilt so far.
5: 33-yard pickup to Brown. With Brown and now in motion left to right is MK Young. Snap to Curtis from the 7. This is a give now to the running back who angles to the near side of the field. Young dives and he's short of the pylon by about a yard and a half. It's a gain of 5.5 yards for MK Young, who actually motioned from the left slot and then comes back to take what was essentially a jet sweep handoff.
6: Going on the field, the runner was stopped short of the goal line. That play is under further review.
5: Ball was in his left arm, and then he gets shoved out at that left sideline by Brian Nelson. As they'll review this play, Barbasol, close shave instant replays brought to you by Barbasol, America's number one shaving cream. Close shave America, close shave Barbasol. Takes the ball in his left arm, and he dives to the left short side pylon. With 6:55 to play in the third, NC State leads it 24-7, pending this call.
8: Yeah, he definitely hits the pylon. It's a matter of, I'm looking at his feet, Matt, whether his foot stepped out of bounds when he took that dive.
5: But he hit it with the off.
8: He did it.
5: The ball was out of bounds already, yeah. I think, and he hit it with his free hand, which was the right hand.
6: After further review, number 22 reaches out and touches the pylon with the football. It is a touchdown.
5: No, that's not right. That ball does not hit the pylon. Now, they're giving him a touchdown, but that's not right. The free hand hit the pylon, yep. Not the ball hand.
8: Yep.
5: Huh. 24-13 is the score. 6:55 to play third quarter. There's Brock Taylor now on the kick it. PAT. I mean, it was close regardless. Like, we're talking a couple feet on the dive, but the ball did not hit that pylon. That was his free hand. Snap, the hold, the kick is good for Taylor. All right, so it's 24-14, quarter number 3, 6:55 to play. Sports and Social Carry, third quarter. 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We'll take a break and come back. 6:55 to play third quarter. It's NC State 24, Vanderbilt 14. 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
5: 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Less than 2 minutes, minute 49 off the clock. Johnny, we've got a ball game here in Nashville.
8: We do. Well, I gave a lot of credit to C.J. Bailey for how he responded to his interception and getting his team back the momentum. But give this freshman, Curtis, a lot of credit. He's been maligned. He's been rushed. He's been hurried. But he had a great job getting the ball down the field and in the end zone for his team to keep him in this football game.
5: Here's the other kickoff man for Vanderbilt, Justin Duers, who runs up and just bombs this one. That's the largest kick of the day, longest kick of the day from right to left. And that is a no-doubt touchback. Bounces once barely in the end zone and out of the back. So it's C.J. Bailey out onto the 25-yard line with a touchback. 6:55, third quarter, Pack up 24-14. 17-0 score. C.J. Bailey and company drove at 82 yards to start this game. First drive of the game. Chance Robinson to the right. And Tyron Warren to the left. The two targets for Bailey. He's 14-21 passing for 181 yards and two scores. Snap at the 25. Bailey play fake. Pumps once. Steps up under pressure. Ball in his right hand now. He tucks and runs. Angles near sideline. Gains 1 yard. And avoids contact as Nick Rinaldi had him in his shadow. And it's 2nd and 9 upcoming. Bailey ran about 45 yards horizontally to get away from contact there.
8: He did. But think about it. If he wasn't as fast as he is, he would have been tackled for a 5-yard loss and taken a hard hit. So good job of using his athleticism that time just to escape and live for another play.
5: Stretches the ball out to game 2. They give him 2nd and 8 at the 27. One receiver to each side. Now Douglas motions left. Bailey claps for the football. Comes in belt high. Steps up in the pocket. Puts it in a tight window as there's a catch made and the helmet pops off of Chance Robinson, who holds onto the football and he took a shot and maintains possession. Martell Height with the contact as Robinson's lid comes off and he has to exit the game. Gain of 6.
8: 1 yard short of the first down. So here comes Will Wilson. Again,
5: what a weapon he was last year with this wildcat short yardage and went for it on 4th down at the 7-yard line in the first half and got it. He is so hard to stop. This package is on 3rd and 4th and short, and it's 3rd and 1 here, Pack at its own 34. Darius Johnson to Will Wilson's right shoulder. Whistle blows. Timeout, Pack. They didn't like something they saw.
6: NC State takes its first time out of the half.
5: At 5:54, third quarter, Pack up 24-14.
8: That's the second time that Coach Doran has called timeout when they've been 3rd and less than 1. So some kind of an alignment he's seeing that he doesn't like, Jeff, and just he'd rather call timeout rather than try to run the play.
7: I think also what contributed to that one was a late substitution issue when they went with their jumbo package. One of the receivers was not in. They had to wait for him to get out, and the clock was down to under 5, and that's when Dave Doran decided, let's call a timeout on this critical opportunity for the Pack.
5: Yeah, the delay of game would have nullified the effort. Teague Anderson, Rico Jackson, Kamen Smith, Yusef Mugarbal, and Jamarian McCrimmon. 5 offensive linemen out there, the big fellas, for this 3rd and short. Isaiah Shirley is in as well in this jumbo package. Off the right side of the line. Hunter Province. Preston Douglas to the left. Douglas is right behind Province. Shotgun set, Wilson. Johnson to his left. Snap on third and one. Snap to Wilson. Fakes the pitch. Runs up the middle. Depends on the spot. He is stood up right near the line to gain, but it depends on the spot. He might be half a football's length short.
8: Surely they're going to go for it here if they went for it on inside the 20-yard line right before the half.
5: It's always positive yardage. It's whether it's half a yard or you know, in the first quarter's case, 38 yards when Wilson busts free. But you need about a foot at the 34-and-a-half-yard line. Loudest this building's been today. Fourth and short from the 34. Snap. Wilson runs up the middle. Pyle moves. Becks his way. Depends on the spot. Right near the yard to gain.
0: You got it.
5: They have yet to spot the ball. Will Wilson says it's a no-doubter.
8: The initial hit, he was stopped. And then he just twisted his body. Actually, sort of came backwards across the line to gain. So once again, Will willed his way right across the line to gain.
5: First down pack, Wilson with another First Horizon first down. As Robinson's left and Warren's the receiver right. Ball right hashes, snap at the 36. Bailey snap, right-handed give to Scott. Sprints student body left and he's whipped to the turf and taken down. Not much room there for Duke Scott. Sets up second and 11. Loss of one on the play. That was Hayden Bray, one of the backup defensive linemen for Vanderbilt. Douglas and Snow to the right. Tyron Warren to the right as well. Robinson short side left. Second and 11. Snap to Bailey from the Pac 35. Here's a tunnel screen. Dump off right slant. Slot is caught by Snow, but he's chopped down. Jones, the safety, reads it well, and Victor Snow spins to the turf. Be a loss of a yard on that play, and it's third and 12. 3:38 and ticking third quarter. Pack leads it 24-14, but a big play here as Vanderbilt has some momentum in the game.
8: Yeah, this is either to stop the momentum of Vanderbilt or to add to it, depending on how well they execute this pass play.
5: Bailey 187 yards today. Three receivers, triangle left. Snap to Bailey, dump off, screen pass. Blocking's there for Davion Goss. He sprints near sideline toward the 45, and he's right near the line to gain as he's shoved out of bounds. Ricardo Jones is there, but he's too late, and Davion Goss converts. A screen pass to Goss as Bailey finds him, and Rico Jackson plows the way forward.
8: Yeah, and what a call again by Roper. He's having a great game. In his calls, they seem to be very timely. They seem to be just right on the spot. And that was very well executed. But give Goss a lot of credit as well. He had to break some tackles to get to that first down marker.
5: What a play that is on third and 12. Goss picks up 13, backbreaking for the Commodore defense. 2:38 and ticking third quarter. They stop the snap. Flag comes out. Delay of game.
6: Before the play clock expired, NC State takes its second timeout of the half.
5: Another timeout taken by the Pack. So an issue getting the playoff in time there with 2:35 on the clock in the third. Johnny, NC State's trying to stretch this lead out to a point where it's insurmountable. And it feels like, based on the way Jared Curtis has struggled at times, they're on the cusp of that. It doesn't feel like Vanderbilt can score in bunches, but this 10-point lead, you want to get it up to 17, you want to get it up toward 20 if you can.
8: Well, that's what, you know, CJ has done his part in keeping things coming back. Jeff, you know, he's a gamer. He's the guy that they're going to have to depend on to stretch this lead out.
7: But this is another example of calling a timeout to avoid a mistake. This, again, was a substitution issue, and I think part of that is the ripple effect of having Davion Dozier out of the game. He is out. He played the first half, but is out the second. It's kind of messing up with the receiver rotation and substitution a bit, and we've seen that twice now.
5: Cornerback Martell Hite just walked off the field to the locker room for Vanderbilt. So they have Jordan Matthews and Caden Daniels, but Hite's their top guy, preseason All-SEC. First and 10 now, Pack at its own 47. One receiver to each side. Up 24-14, 2:35 to play in the third. Snap, shin high to Bailey. He zips it left. That's caught by Goss. Spins around for the grab. Squares the shoulders, but then he's tag-teamed down to the turf, a gain of two. It's second and eight upcoming at the 49. Not much room for Goss there at the far flat.
8: Well, that time Goss, the defender came up and grabbed his one leg, so he was literally in the process of breaking free. If he got his, if he got that leg that was in the air, being held up in the air, back down, I think he may have had the leg strength to pull away, but he just didn't. He couldn't break from that one leg tackle.
5: Duke Scott slot left. Jackson to his left. Three receivers right. One of them's Douglas. As Scott orbit motions behind Bailey. Snap, second and eight at the 49. Flip to the right flat, that's Scott. And he rumbles his way over the 50 down to the Vanderbilt 49-yard line. Gain of a couple of yards there to the right flat. Duke Scott is tackled down at 99 seconds left in the third quarter.
8: Once it, when Duke gets ahead of steam and he makes contact, usually people start scattering. And that's what happened with Vandy's tacklers.
5: Locklear and Jackson to the left, and Trader now short side right. Preston Douglas motions out left slot. Third and about six for Bailey. Takes the snap, drifts left in the pocket, tosses to the 40, incomplete. Batted down on a dive. And that ball hits the turf as Caden Daniels backtracks toward the line of scrimmage, and it sets up a punt situation now for Waller and NC State.
8: Well, Daniels did a nice job. He had a better shot at making an interception than Keenan Jackson did in the reception. So good job by the defensive back, by Vandy that time, really just jumping that route.
5: This is the backup punt returner, Martell Hite, who went to the locker room as their starting punt returner. This is their backup, Cole Adams. And here's Waller on the punt for the Pack. 68 seconds left, third quarter. Snap to Waller, boots it at the Pack 40. This is a missile from left to right, and he just blasts it out for the touchback. Out of the right end zone. May have gotten a little more juice on that than he wanted. It's a touchback for Waller at 62 seconds left here in the third quarter. Vanderbilt will take over with a 24-14 Pack lead.
8: Well, the Vandy defense did their job getting the ball back with just a minute or so left here in the third quarter. Let's see if Jared Curtis can duplicate his similar execution that he did on the previous drive.
5: Here's Evan Hampton on the freshman running back for Vanderbilt. He was the Kentucky Gatorade Player of the Year in high school. The quarterback is the Tennessee State Player of the Year in high school. So the backfield right now for Vanderbilt are the Tennessee and Kentucky State High School Players of the Year for recruits last year here for the Commodores. It's Hampton to the left shoulder of Curtis. Three receivers right. First and 10. Snap at the 20. Design run. Curtis accelerates right into A.J. Prim, and he is cracked by Chase Bond. That is some big contact there on Curtis. A gain of 3 yards right up the middle.
8: Boy, yeah. I mean, Curtis needs to get his pad level a little bit lower when he starts running into those defensive linemen and runs up high like that. He could going to take it out of him.
5: Be the last play of the quarter if Vanderbilt chooses. 30 seconds left, second and seven. Left hash is at the 23. Snap Curtis, four targets to work with. He tucks, he runs, he eludes. Nobody. He's wrapped up and dropped at the 24. Eliza Satchel is there with a tackle. True freshman Elijah Satchel makes the tackle, and it sets up third and six, and it likely ends the quarter. And does. Field flips. Fourth quarter next. Pack up 10. 24-14 here in Nashville. 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
8: Welcome back to First Bank Stadium in Nashville, everyone. This is Johnny Evans alongside Chaz and Jeff. And the score at the end of three quarters is NC State 24, Vanderbilt 14. These stats are brought to you by the College of Engineering at NC State University. Engineering the future, it all starts here. Let's take a look at those stats through three quarters. Vanderbilt 210 total yards, 114 passing, 96 rushing, 10 penalties, which have played big into this game, 10 first downs, 3 of 9 on third down conversions, 1 for 1 on fourth down conversion for the Pack. 322 in total offense, 204 passing, 118 on the ground, 4 penalties for NC State, 19 first downs, 5 of 11 third down conversions, 2 for 2 on fourth down conversions. Curtis is 12 for 21, 114 passing yards, 1 touchdown, 1 interception. Curtis also 8 rushes for 44 yards. Alexander 5 rushes for 37 yards. Brown is the leading rusher, 3 for 56. Leading receiver, 3 for 56. And Cheryl, 3 for 19 and a touchdown. We'll get some of the rest here in just a second.
5: Big play to start the fourth quarter here. Third and 6 for Vanderbilt. Continue the stats in a moment. Curtis comes out now through three quarters, like Johnny said. 12 of 21 passing for just 114 yards. Two targets right, two targets left. Snap Curtis, design rollout right. Pump fake, desperation heave down the sideline. It's caught! It's caught by Cheryl, a spinning grab at the 40-yard line. Oh, it's a desperation heave under duress, and Curtis just launches it downfield to the near sideline, caught at the 40-yard line where Cheryl runs out of bounds into Pack territory.
8: It looks like Vandy's going fast. NC State's going to have to get set.
5: Empty backfield set now for Curtis. Takes the snap at the Pack 39 is where it's spotted. Locks it left. That's complete to the far side to Coleman. And he moves the cleats inside the 25, right on the cusp, and into the red zone where it's first and 10 from the 20. From third and 6, backed up at their own end to first and 10 of the red zone in two plays.
8: Well, in that time, Curtis had a wide open receiver just out in the flat and did a nice job finding him quick, getting him the ball quickly.
5: First and 10, snap to Curtis at the 20, zips it left, diving grab at the 14-yard line, incomplete. That was to Cedric Alexander, the running back.
6: Going on the field, it's an incomplete pass, it'll be second down.
5: Johnny, we're going to have to update those stats because they've just added 38 and now 18 pass yards on back-to-back plays for Jared Curtis. Second and 10, snap at the 20. Jumps the pass, slot right, incomplete. In and out of the hands of Sherrill, and there's a flag. Might be a late hit. Might be roughing the passer. It's on Isaiah Shirley. He unnecessarily jumped up to throw that ball. It rocketed out of Sherrill's hands. Would have been a gain of about
6: first
5: 5.
6: First foul, roughing the passer. Defense, number 99. Half distance to the goal. First down.
5: It's not Shirley, that's Prim. And it is a 10-yard shift of the football to the 10-yard line, where it's first and goal now. Blink of an eye.
8: Big penalty by NC State. So many penalties have gone against Vandy, but that time Vandy is the beneficiary. Ball was almost tipped and intercepted, but it fell incomplete. But with the penalty, they got a first and goal.
5: Three receivers right, one to the left. Sherrill is the top target all the way boundary right. Snap first and goal at the 10. Dump off left flat, running back, walk-in touchdown. 10-yarder to Cedric Alexander. As Jared Curtis just flicks the wrist off his back heel over the top of Harvey Dyson. And Alexander's wide open for a walk-in score. Far sideline, and it is a ball game here in Nashville. 14-11 for fourth quarter clock. It's 24-20 pending the PAT. Packs up by 4.
8: Well, again, very impressive by this young freshman. Very first start, rough first quarter, halfway through the second quarter. Had one final drive to put something on the board before the half, and he's been pretty solid here in the second half. That makes him 15 for 25, 180 yards, 2 touchdowns. He did have the one interception early in the first quarter.
5: There's Brock Taylor on the kick it. The snap, the hold, and the boot are good. And it's 24-21. Vanderbilt just won't go away. Pack was up 17-0, and they've clawed their way back in. We'll take a break. It's 24-21. Pack's up on top by a field goal here on the road. 14-11 left here in Nashville. 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
12: 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An ACC scoreboard update for you. And we find North Carolina and Clemson in a weather delay in the fourth quarter with about 8 minutes remaining. 17-15, Tar Heels still lead. Georgia Tech has gone final. They defeat Mercer 44-11. And Boston College late in the second quarter leads Maine 19-3. Top 25 finals. Second-ranked Georgia blew out Arkansas 45-17. Sixth-ranked Ohio State on their way to a win. 59-0, they lead Kent State with 2 minutes remaining. And 14th-ranked Penn State's blown out Buffalo that final 55-13. We need to get the momentum back on our side as we go back to Vanderbilt in Nashville. And here's Matt Chazanow.
5: Yeah, Vanderbilt set to kick it off now to Jonathan Paler. This is Justin Duers. He's going to boot it left to right. Paler's back at the goal line. He took it out on the first opportunity of this game, a couple of yards deep in the end zone. See what he does here. Doers kicks it left to right, and this is walloped out of the back of the end zone. And it's a touchback, so C.J. Bailey will start at the 25. Lenovo, global technology solutions company that has called NC home for two decades. 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All right, Bailey comes out now with a huge opportunity on the road. 14 minutes, 11 seconds to play, up 24-21 here at Vanderbilt. Commodores off their best season in school history. 10 wins last year. Six of them in the Southeastern Conference. Trader to the right, Jackson to the left. Jackson has two.

0: high behind them, back shoulder, and JoJo just tried to get his hands on it. It tipped up, and both of the defensive backs of Vandy got their hands on it, but it fell incomplete.
1: Snap to Bailey now. Play fake. Pirouette steps up pocket. Launches to the right. It's incomplete. Flag flies. Pass interference, no doubt. Trader was influenced as he elevates for the ball at the Pac 45. It would have been a 20-yard gain. It will be pass interference.
2: Moving on the field, there's an incomplete pass. Pass interference, defense, number six. 15-yard penalty, automatic, first down.
1: Yeah, Jordan Matthews is the corner. You know you're not in Raleigh because the boos are raining down on what was an obvious call for all of those in attendance, and it's going to be first and 10 for the Pack. That's a First Horizon first down.
0: Well, I like the fact that the CJ went back to JoJo. JoJo's running hard for his quarterback, CJ. That time it was a better throw. If it hadn't been pass interference, it would have been a nice big pickup.
1: So here is first and 10 at the 39-yard line, 13:59 to play. Bailey in the shotgun, Scott to his right, a receiver to each side. Bailey takes the snap, flips the hips right, hesitates, launches, fastball, batted down at the 45-yard line. That was Caden Daniels with a diving deflection. Ball intended for JoJo Trader at the right. As Bailey palmed that football, had a little hitch in the giddy-up, Johnny, and then he released it.
0: That hitch was the difference between a ball getting knocked down and possibly being called. I don't know what he saw. Maybe he felt like that the route was being jumped, but then he reset and got it back out there.
1: Snow and Jackson left, Trader right. Second and 10 Pack at the 40, up 24-21. Snap to Bailey. Sidearm lofts it with touch complete to Douglas, and he's tackled right away at the 44. A drag at the far side where safety C.J. Hurd dives at his hips. And it sets up third and six at 13:40 and ticking here in the fourth in Nashville.
0: NC State's offensive line has been doing a great job here the last couple of drives, giving CJ lots of time to see if they can withstand what's going to inevitably be some sort of pressure coming from someone other than just the down lineman.
1: Robinson, Snow, and Trader triangulate left slot. Third and six Pack at their own 44. Jackson motions right, snap to Bailey, blitz is on, quick flick over the blitz, complete to Douglas, first down Pack as he works his way to the Vanderbilt 45.
0: Great job by C.J. Bailey. There was one defender that was not blocked, unblocked. He was able to look him right down the barrel, so to speak, as he knew he was going to get hit. He got rid of it quickly and made a perfect throw to his tight end for the first down.
1: 11-yard pickup to Preston Douglas. First and 10 Pack at the Commodore 45. 12:40 and ticking as that extends the drive. Robinson right. Jackson wide side left. Ball right hashes back, moves right to left. Snap Bailey. Turns left-handed, give to Scott. And he's gobbled up right at the right tackle spot for a gain of a yard on the last effort dive. Second and 9. Ball inside the Commodore 45. Pack leads it 24-21 as time ticks away in the fourth quarter.
0: Luke Scott did a good job just getting a couple yards there. Everything was bottled up, and he just sort of fell to his left, picking up those two.
1: Hunter Province is the tight end left of McCrimmon at the left tackle spot. Snap to Bailey on second and 9. At the Vanderbilt 44, he accelerates up the middle and dives helmet first inside the 40. Ball spotted at the Commodore 39. That's a 5-yard pickup for Bailey. Down the far hashes to make it third and 4, and what a play this is with 11:36 and ticking in the ballgame.
0: And give Bailey that 6'6 frame, that long stretch. He went down quickly. It looked like he was only going to gain 3 or 4 yards, and he was able to stretch out and get the ball out there and pick up a gain of about 6.
1: Robinson, Trader right. Snow and Jackson wide side left. Scott motions in front of Bailey now to his right. Snap back, third and 4. Dump off, slant, caught, first down. Jackson tackled at the Vanderbilt 25. 14-yard pickup as Keenan Jackson moves the chains. 11 minutes to play on a third down pickup.
0: CJ's gone to his quick passing game. Good job by Roper, giving him calls that he can get rid of the ball quickly. His receivers are turning.

0: quickly. They're getting off the ball, getting a little bit of separation on these quick slants, quick pops, and it's moving the ball down the field.
1: First Horizon first down as now lead corner Martel Height is back in the game for Vanderbilt. Looks like they're playing man-to-man defense. First and 10 now at the 25. Bailey claps for the ball. Sternum High snap, brings it down, hands it off Duke Scott. Student body right, and he's gobbled up a gain of one. The entire line was shoving everybody to the right side. No big creases, no gaps for Scott there. It's second, and they call it eight at the Commodore 23. Down to the sidelines, Jeff Grapp.
2: On that last third down conversion, you talk about the physicality. Rinaldi came through their linebacker in the A-gap, and it was Duke Scott that stepped up and took him on head-on. The physicality that Dave Dorn wanted from his team, you saw it right there.
1: BC transfer Edwin Kolinge was in there on the penetration for that tackle of Scott. It's second and eight, 9:48 and ticking fourth quarter. Pack leads it 24-21 on the road. Bailey, two receivers left, one right. Snap right, hashes, blitzes on. He's hit as he throws. Lofts it, left side, touchdown! Keenan Jackson scores! 23-yarder! And Bailey endures contact and throws a strike down the left sideline. 20-21, pack up, 9:35 to play as Bailey sits in the pocket and puts it right on the numbers.
0: And I think they're going to get roughing the passer as well, but I think you're going to see them kick.
3: On the field, a touchdown, personal foul, roughing the passer, defense number 17, a penalty being forced on the kickoff.
0: You're going to kick the extra point and just do it on the kickoff.
1: Kolinge in there for the illegal contact. And an incredible answer by NC State and C.J. Bailey. What toughness. 9-play, 75-yard drive. 4:36 off the clock for the Heister Automotive scoring drive. Get off your Heister, get off your Keister, and come to Heister. Here's the PAT for Vine Set. The snap, the hold, the kick are good. Johnny, that was not blindside. That was strong side pressure. Side. Bailey saw that the whole way and stood right there and got clocked after that ball was in the air. Perfect strike.
0: And it was a perfect throw right in the corner because he was really pretty well covered. But Keenan made the catch.
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11: Yeah.
2: Jeff Gradley on the field here in Nashville, Tennessee, as NC State has just expanded its lead to 31-21. You talk about a drive, two third down conversions on passes by C.J. Bailey, and that touchdown to Keenan Jackson, if he holds it 1 second longer, it's a sack. But it was a perfectly thrown football, and C.J. Bailey is balling today.
1: C.J., 23 of 33, 256, three touchdowns, pick. Jackson's caught all three scores. He's 7 for 95 and three touchdowns. And now Kanoa finds Stetson to kick it to Junior Sherrill. 9:35 to play. Ryan Set runs up and boots this one right to left. Remember now, there's a penalty because they hit C.J. Bailey late, and that ball ricochets off of the video board behind the uprights. And it is Vanderbilt ball at the 25. All right, 9:35 to play. 31-21. Pack leads it by 10.
0: Well, this young freshman, Curtis, gets an opportunity here to see what he's made of. He's going against one of the best veteran quarterbacks. C.J. Bailey hasn't flinched yet, nor has Curtis, for that matter. Let's see what happens on this drive.
1: Curtis has Alexander behind him in a pistol set. Tight end Maurice Feeney's 270 pounds off the right side of the line. And M.K. Young, the running back, motions slot right where two other targets are. Snap at the 25, play fake, spins around, fires it too high, incomplete. He wanted Young in the right flat, and he airmails it, second and 10. He's been a little inaccurate sometimes. He's got a big arm, but he's been a little bit inaccurate today, Johnny.
0: Yeah, well, that's got to come with a little bit of development, Matt. You know, he's in the most pressure probably he's ever been in his young football career. So, yeah, that's just an overthrow.
1: Comes out with Brown to the left, three targets to the right. One of them's Javonte Connor. Second and 10 now, snap at the 25. Curtis whistles it left in the flat. That's caught. Hurdle is unsuccessful and out of bounds as Brian Nelson rises up with Cedric Alexander and escorts him out of bounds as he elevates. And it sets up third and 5.
0: Good job by Nelson. Clearly he wasn't ducking his head. Usually when people get hurdled, they're ducking their head and going for the knees. That time Nelson kept his head up and was able to get upright and really drop him right where he left the ground.
1: It was more Olympic high jump than hurdle. Third and 5 now at the 30. Curtis takes the snap. Four-man pack rush. Curtis runs right. He lost the ball. And he picks it up off the turf and is clocked by Colby Kronk and falls down at the 30. Loose with the football there is Curtis. He was not contacted. That ball just slips out. And it sets up fourth and 5. 8:40 and ticking in a 31-21 game. Down to the sidelines, Jeff Gradley.
2: You've seen on this possession a young quarterback. You guys mentioned on the rollout he was inaccurate. He didn't have to throw off of his back foot on that one. And then that one, he just failed to secure the football. Fundamental mistakes by a true freshman quarterback.
1: Now they're going to go for it on fourth and 5. Desperate times for the Commodores. The Pack can shut the game down here at 8:17 and ticking. With three receivers right, one left. Blitz is on. Curtis pats the ball, spins from pressure, tucks and runs, eludes the sack, and he has a first down on the ground. Runs to the 39 on fourth and 5 after the Pack has him dead to rights. Spins away from contact and 9 yards acquired, angling right.
0: Well, the people around here compare him to Josh Allen. That looked like Josh Allen. That was a big quarterback. It should have been tackled, should have been sacked, broke two or three tackles, used his athleticism to get the big first down and continue the drive.
1: Connor Brown and Adams left, Sherrill short side right. Ball right hashes, 7.5 and ticking. Vanderbilt still has life. Well, and there's a flag, a couple of flags, three flags.
3: False start, offense, number 75. 5-yard penalty, first down.
1: So Bo Johnson, offensive lineman, brings it back. Clock at 7:27. 31-21 Pack.
0: 13 penalties. 13.
1: That's a lot.
0: Wow. They're in the game, but I mean, just it's amazing that they're still in the game.
1: It's Same formation. Connor Adams and Brown left. Ball right hashes. Sherrill short side right. Same setup, but it's first and 15. Snap at the 34. Delayed give now to Alexander. Runs off of a Nelson tackle, and he bounces into a gear in his arms. North of the 45 to the 46. It's a 12-yard pickup for Cedric Alexander, who's running hard here on this roasting hot day into the fourth quarter. Using tempo, second and three. Ball at the Pack 46. Make it the Vanderbilt 46. Curtis tucks, runs right into Aguirre, King Mack, and Chase Bonds who tackles. But he triangulates down to the turf at the Pack 43. Now Curtis is moving the Vanderbilt offense. 6:37 and ticking. They're running tempo. Empty backfield. Three to left, two to the right. Snap at the Pack 43. Curtis has time. Pats the ball, spins it left. Back shoulder effort, incomplete. Brody Barnhart is right there with Alexander. At the Pack 21-yard line, it's incomplete. Blues rain down. They wanted flags on Barnhart. No call.
0: Clark Lee is all over the line judge there on the sideline. Giving her an earful right now.
1: 6:26 on the clock, second and 10. At the Pack 43-yard line. Alexander to the right of Curtis. Snap with three targets left and one right. Deep drop, airs it out. Once the end zone, Sherrill's underneath it, caught it, scores. 43 yards, far side of the field. Up with Sherrill another time, and it's still a ball game. 6:18 to play. It's 31-27. NC State had Vanderbilt down to fourth and five and almost sacked to end the game. Instead, Curtis keeps it alive and launches a score. It's 31-27 pending the PAT.
0: Wow, and you can't give this freshman quarterback, Jared Curtis, enough credit. How much grit. He's taking a beating. He's making plays with his legs. He's making great throws when he has the time. Really, really outstanding effort by Jared Curtis.
1: Extra point. Snap, the hold, the kick are good. Right uprights. When you know it. We'll take a break. Three-point game once again here in Nashville, Tennessee. Pack 31, Vanderbilt 28. 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
14: 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Pack's going to have the ball. They're going to need to hold on to it and maybe get some more points to win this thing. Some other games in the ACC. We're still in a weather delay between Clemson and North Carolina. 17-15. North Carolina leads. That's in the fourth quarter with about 8 minutes to go whenever they resume. We also have a weather delay in Tuscaloosa. Florida State and 10th-ranked Alabama. That one yet to start. SMU has struck first. The 16th-ranked Mustangs on the road lead at Louisville 7-0. Also wins for Georgia Tech today. Earlier they won 44-11 over Mercer. At the top of the hour, Duke will face Stanford. Let's send it back to Chaz for what should be a really entertaining finish. Matt?
1: Every sack is a sack to give back. For every sack the Pack makes this season, Food Lion Feeds will donate 1,000 meals to our neighbors experiencing food insecurity here in Raleigh. 6:18 to play. Pack 31, Vanderbilt 28. Quick strike by the Commodores. 8 plays, 75 yards, takes 3:17 off the clock. And Taylor is back to return this for NC State if he gets the opportunity. Doers will kick it off left to right. He's had a big leg and a couple of touchbacks in 2 efforts. Left to right. Run up and the righty boot. Off the tee, end over end, and out of the back of the end zone. So 75 yards to go. Once again for C.J. Bailey and company. Bailey has 256 passing yards and 3 touchdowns, all to Keenan Jackson, who's had a fantastic day.
0: Right, last drive before they went up about 10 points, they came out passing the football. Let's see if they don't try to continue to do that, Matt, or whether they try to go to Duke and pick up a couple of running first downs and run this clock a little bit.
1: Scott's averaged 3.3 a touch. Davion Goss has averaged 5.4 a touch. Goss and Scott have combined for successful running today. Snap to Bailey at the 25, QB keeper, and he keeps his cleats, breaking free at the 40, and he's tackled from behind near midfield.
0: Wow.
1: Bailey nearly breaks it. C.J. Hurd catches from behind as he breaks into the third progression, and it's a First Horizon first down.
0: And yet another great call by Roper. You know, Coach Roper's an excellent game this game. Seems like everything he's tried, it's been successful. These guys are executing. C.J. Bailey's having an outstanding game.
1: 28-yard run for Bailey. First and 10 at the Commodore 47. Jackson slot left, Trader boundary left. Snap to Bailey. Turns and gives now to Scott. Great blocking. Runs into contact. Driven back. Second, third effort. Gain of a yard or two as that hole closes up off left tackle. Clock now at 5:27 and counting. That's NC State's best friend. C.J. Hurd there with the stop.
0: The field position has been completely flipped. Even if NC State stalls out here and has to give the ball back to Vanderbilt, Vanderbilt's going to have a very long field to try to come back in this football game.
1: Trader and Jackson right. Province the tight end to the left. Douglas the tight end to the right. Shotgun set Bailey now. Douglas motions out to the right and Province replaces it. Snap, Bailey tosses right. Trader now, it's a trick play. Dump off to the sideline. Jackson with the grab, a gain of a few yards as he's submarined at the 41. A 5-yard pickup to Keenan Jackson on the double pass to the right side of the field.
0: We'll give Vandy a credit for not getting fooled and getting beat by a deep one. We'll give Jackson a lot of credit. He didn't panic and just try to throw the ball up like sometimes a non-quarterback will do. And he hit his little second receiver and picked up 5 yards to give him a better chance to keep the sticks moving.
1: 4:20 to play. Third and 4 for the Pack near the 40. Snap to Bailey. Takes the snap, play fake, runs off the right side. He's dropped right near the line to gain off right tackle. He's about a half a yard short, maybe less, and it's got to be Will Wilson time, you'd think, at 4 minutes and ticking. Yeah, no doubt. Will Wilson and Darius Johnson and Isaiah Shirley, I do believe, are all into the game. I saw Goss for sure.
0: I don't think
1: it might be a direct snap, Johnny, coming to Davion Goss. Yeah, no Will Wilson.
0: I think it is.
1: It's the real Wildcat, no QB. Snap to Davion Goss, runs off the right side, and he tumbles. First down, Pack on 4th-and-1 with 3:30 to play. Off the right side of the formation, Davion Goss moves the chains. 3:20 to play, Pack up 31-28, it's 1st-and-10 at the Vanderbilt 34.
0: Makes you wonder if Wilson's been tweaked or a little bit nicked over there. I don't see Wilson even standing on the sidelines.
1: Great block by Shirley and company with Ian Flint now the tight end to the right. Trader right as well. Wide receiver toward the Short side, you got Jackson to the left, snap to Bailey, hand off to Goss, strung out to the right, contacted, and then he's sideways, brought down a yard or two, he acquires, which is moving the clock to 2:45 and ticking. That was Brian Longwell, the linebacker, with the stop. Second and 9, a gain of 1.
0: This is what you want when you get your ground game going. You had your quarterback get your kick started. You had a little trick play to go in there, but it wasn't an incompletion. It was a completion and a pickup of just enough yardage to help you keep the sticks moving. Great drive so far.
1: Trader to the right. Ian Flint now motions toward the line. Jackson left, whistle blows. Flag is out before the snap.
3: False start. Offense, number 62. 5-yard penalty. Second down.
1: Marion McCrimmon flinches off the left. That is an irregularity for one of the cleanest teams in America. NC State has not been penalized much. Snap.
0: Now that hurts, because now you got to average 7 yards on each of these two plays to keep the sticks going, rather than 3 yards. You just doubled your what you have to accomplish.
1: So 2:20 on the clock. Vanderbilt has 3 timeouts plus the 2-minute stoppage. Second and 14 now at the Commodore 38. Jackson and Snow to the left, Trader right. Snap back to Bailey. Deep drop under pressure, lofts it, incomplete. He's trying to lead Victor Snow inside the red zone. It drops down to the 18-yard line, and it's 3rd and 14. Nick Rinaldi, the linebacker, came in on blitzing pressure and speeds Bailey up.
0: That incompletion does 2 things. Obviously, it stops the clock, but it also keeps them right now, I believe, out of field goal position. If they were to have another incomplete pass or a negative play, then they're probably going to have to punt in this situation.
1: 2:16 on the clock, 2:16. Trader right, Jackson Snow and Warren left. Ball right hashes. Pack leads it 31-28. 3rd and 14, snap at the Commodore 38. Deep drop, Bailey on a drag, launches it. It's complete to Goss, and he's tackled at the 31. A 7-yard pickup makes it 4th and 7, and the clock stops. I believe Vanderbilt calls its first timeout. Or there's an injured player down, is what it is. Yeah, McCrimmon, the left tackle, is down on his seat.
3: Timeout on the field for an injured player of the offense.
1: So Vanderbilt did not burn one of its timeouts. That's important. There's an injured Wolfpack lineman down, and it's 4th and 7. All right, let's do the quick math on this. If it's spotted at the 31, it's a long field goal. It's about a 48-yarder. That's Kanoa Vine set, has kicked successfully north of 50 in his career. Let's pause 10 seconds for station identification. 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
1: So it's a kick coming of about 48 yards as Jamarian McCrimmon is still down at that V at the 46-yard line. Down to the sidelines to our man Jeff Gravlin.
2: Yeah, I don't think it was an automatic decision to kick the field goal. You're right, it's a 48-yarder. I know Dave Dorn has been pacing up and down the sidelines, but 4th and 7, I think they were trying to get at least half of that on the last play to try to set up a 4th and 5 or 6, but I think the decision will be to kick the field goal. But again, Dave Dorn has gone for it a lot on 4th down today. It wouldn't surprise me if he did it again.
1: Well, C.J. Bailey's still out there.
3: Vanderbilt takes the first time out of the half.
0: His body language is such that here comes the offense.
1: Well, Vanderbilt just called timeout. I think they expected it to be kicked, and they see C.J. Bailey come out and call time. All right, that's caused them to burn one of their timeouts, because I think they thought it was going to be a Vine set kick. I think. There's actually a little confusion right now, because Bailey is still walking to the line. But you know what they're saying? Vanderbilt did. This is crucial. They're saying Vanderbilt did burn a timeout. And not just an injury timeout there, but Vanderbilt called a timeout. So they have two left plus the two-minute stoppage. And C.J. Bailey is out there. What a moment this is. Fourth and seven, 2:09 to play, up three on the road. At the Commodore 31, snap to Bailey, pats the ball, lofts it right. It is incomplete at the 11-yard line. And it is Ricardo Jones, who is right there. And they're saying, was this ball caught at the far side of the field? No. Incomplete at the 31. And Vanderbilt will take over on downs on a ball that was just bobbled on the descent to the 11-yard line. Caden Daniels was there in coverage, and the Commodores have 2:04 to play on an incomplete pass on fourth and seven.
15: I believe that was Ashton Locklear that was the player.
1: It was. You're right.
15: Was thrown to.
1: It was dislodged on the descent.
15: As he went down, he knocked it right out. Okay, this is it.
1: Here we go. Vanderbilt has two timeouts. 2:04 to play. Ball is at the Vanderbilt 31 on a turnover on downs. Jared Curtis, 17 of 29 passing today, takes the snap. Right hashes, pats the ball, charges it up, slings it complete. Near sideline, and he's tossed out of bounds by Ronnie Royal at the Pac 45. A big gainer to start to Tristan Brown at the near sideline for the Commodores.
3: That's a two-minute timeout.
1: And it sends us to the two-minute timeout at 1:57 to play. So the Commodores have two timeouts left and the ball at the Pac 45. NC State leads it 31-28 here on the road in Nashville. It's all Curtis, right? Pass or run. It feels like Alexander, the running back, is secondary completely to Curtis.
0: Yeah, no question about that. And to pick up 25 yards on the first play of a crucial drive like this, huge kickstarter.
1: All right, we'll take a break and come back. 1:58 to play. Game's decided when we return. 31-28, Pack leads, 1:58 to play. 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
1: .58 to play in Nashville, Tennessee. NC State leads Vanderbilt 31-28. Pack started this game with a 17-0 advantage. The Commodores have just not gone away. Went from 17-0 to 17-7. NC State's maintained the lead, but the Commodores are on the march. With two timeouts left, it's first and 10 at the Pack 44. What do you try to shut down here, Johnny? What do you try to do to speed Jared Curtis up, make him uncomfortable?
0: Yeah,
1: what do you think?
0: I think you got to bring more than just those front four guys. It looks like they've got them spread out, though, all over the field. But I think you're going to have to bring a linebacker or even a safety.
1: Three receivers left, two to the right. Empty backfield. Now the running back motions back to the right shoulder of Curtis. First and 10, ball right hashes, 44-yard line, three-point game, snap to Curtis, design run, tucks and runs to the right, and he is smushed to the turf, a gain of one. Clock starts up at 1:49 and ticking. It was a surprising play call there with Josh Warren there in the tackle.
0: Yeah, I think they're trying to get at least the first down so they get in decent field goal position.
1: Three to the left, two short side right, empty backfield. Snap to Curtis. He tosses it wide side left, caught by Sherrill, and Sensabaugh tosses him out of bounds and tackles him toward the NC State sideline, about a yard shy of the yard to gain, the line to gain, with 1:28 on the clock. Fans wanted a late hit. And the Nashville native gets away with it. That is Sensabaugh. So it's third and one at 1:28 to play. Sherrill to the left. Pax holding on to a three-point lead. Two receivers right. Shotgun set. Curtis, snap. Handoff. Alexander plunges forward. First down, Commodores to the 32.
0: I think that's what they were shooting for. That's sort of their security right now. Now they can try to open it up a little bit, but they wanted to get that first down in decent field goal position.
1: Brock Taylor's an all-SEC level kicker if necessary. Snap to Curtis, airs it out, end zone left, leaping effort incomplete. And he did not give Alexander, his intended target, an ability to catch that ball. That was too high and out of bounds, and it's a minute 15 to play in second and 10. Ball at the Pack 32.
0: Yeah, a little bit too much to ask for a back on a wheel route on the sideline to try to make a spectacular back shoulder catch like that. Still overthrew it, I think, even if he had a receiver out there, but he'd have a better chance if there was an actual receiver that's more used to those back shoulder kind of throws.
1: So Adams is the receiver, slot left. Vini. Tight end, snap to Curtis, pats the ball, dumps it off left flat, caught by Adams, hurdles a tackler to the Pack 15 inside the red zone, far sideline. 69 seconds to play. It's first and 10, Vanderbilt. Pack up 31-28, trying to hang on. Adams leapt over the top of Barnhart's dive. Ball spotted at the 16-yard line.
0: Again, give Curtis credit, not trying to force anything. He's taking wide open out cuts and just driving the ball down the field.
1: Connor and Coleman, the receivers right, two to the left. Snap first and 10 of the Pack 16. Pats the ball, airs it, intercepted! Intercepted at the 1 yard line. That's picked off far side of the field. NC State could win this game with a minute four to play. That ball is picked off at the one. And it's Brody Barnhart who picks it off, thrown into double coverage by Jared Curtis. 1:04 to play, Pack up 31-28.
0: Yeah, well, Barnhart sniffed that out. It was a wheel route, Jeff, right in front of you down there. And Barnhart came over to help. The corner was beat, but Barnhart was not beat, made the pickoff, the big play of the game.
2: You know, you mentioned that wheel route is exactly. Barnhart was on the coverage on the incompletion, and he read that one perfectly. And, boy, just like a receiver, went up and made a heck of a play right here at the 2 yard line. Well of a play by Brody Barnhart as NC State gets the turnover they need.
1: Feels like the Virginia game last year when Keon Sloan sealed it on a late pick. And now a timeout called.
3: NC State's taking its final timeout of the half. It'll be a full timeout.
1: All right, NC State timeout. We'll stay right here. A minute four to play. Now the ball's at the two. So you do need to be careful here. You're backed up right near your own goal line. 1:04 to play. What do you think, Johnny?
0: Well, you have to go under center, first of all. You can't do a shotgun back into the end zone, Jeff. You can enter this conversation. So you're going under center. You're going under center with Teague Anderson, somebody that you probably doesn't practice it a lot. He's not your normal center. Spike's injured, not playing this game. So you got to, and you probably just do a quarterback sneak to try to get 1 or 2 yards here, because you know the Commodores are going to call their, what, they got two more timeouts?
1: Yes.
0: Two more timeouts. So you got to do that twice, Jeff, and then you got this game secured.
2: Well, that's the thing you definitely want to do on this play right here. You want to start the clock and you want to make them use a timeout. And how do you do that? You go under center and you take the snap. I don't think enough has been said about this offensive line without Spike Soles in there. Teague Anderson and the guys have done a tremendous job all day long. Now we'll see if NC State can physically close this game out with 104 to go. 31-28, Packs on top.
1: Will Wilson is in, so they may just run the Wildcat from this two-yard line. Darius Johnson's in as well. Go for short yardage plays. Why not? End the ball game. First and 10. Snap to Wilson. Runs right up the middle, and he is gobbled up, but the clock starts, and he brings the ball to the 5. So a 3-yard gain by Wilson. I believe Vanderbilt calls time.
3: Vanderbilt takes a second timeout of the half.
1: Yeah.
3: 30 seconds in length.
1: 59 seconds left. Brody Barnhart could be the hero of the day with the game-winning pick at the 2-yard line. I think he picked it at the 1 and ran out of bounds at the 2 as Jared Curtis was going for it all. We talked about it in the break, Johnny. We said, you know, they only need a field goal, but Curtis has been hyper-aggressive and a little bit bordering on a little bit reckless at times, and he was so right there.
0: Well, yeah, and maybe reckless is a good word. Maybe just being a lot freshman, true freshman. That's what true freshman learn these things in college games, Jeff. That's a tough one for him to learn.
2: As soon as that ball was snapped to Curtis, his eyes were peeled to his left. Brody Barnhart read that the whole way. So again, he didn't look anybody off. He went to the area exactly where he was going to throw the ball, and that was a mistake that the Pack made him pay for.
1: And so Wilson's here, Lou. Wildcat formation, 2nd and 7. Ball is at the 5, shaded right hashes. Snap to Wilson. He runs right up the middle. And it is plugged up there, still churning his cleats, and brought down. A gain of 2, maybe 3. 3rd and...
3: Vanderbilt takes its final time out of the half.
1: Right, 3rd and about 5. Clock at 53 seconds. Now, both teams are out of timeouts. And the clock's at 53 ticks.
0: You're going to run a play, but you got to hope that you can take more than 13 seconds running the play. Got to get down below 40 seconds to not have to run another play. If they tackle you quick like they've been doing, you're probably going to have to at least snap the ball on 4th down. You don't want to do that under any circumstances down here. You want to try to figure out a way to run a little bit of time off. You start doing that, though, you start running around.
1: Now be careful.
0: You take all kind of crazy things could happen. So let's just see how they can try to take at least, you don't have to take the whole 13 because they don't start the 40 second clock, the play clock, immediately. So let's see how it works.
1: All right, here's Wilson back in. Wildcat setup, 3rd and a long 4. Snap from the 8-yard line. Wilson runs up one of the backs of his blockers. This is straight rugby action, and now the whistle blows. Forward progress is stuffed at the 9. Gain of 1. This is north of that 40 by a bit, and right, yeah, by two. About 7 seconds, maybe 6.
0: Done deal.
1: And it should be it.
0: It's a done deal.
1: It should just about be it.
0: The pile up, because you got to get them all up out of the pile, so that's it.
1: Bailey's coming in now. It won't be the... If they take a knee, they've got to take a few seconds off the clock. Yeah, there's about a 6-7 second differential. Play clock's at 3, at 2. They'll let it wind down is what they're going to do. There's a delay of game. 6 seconds left.
3: Delay of game.
1: Okay.
3: NC State. Penalties half the distance to the goal. Stays 4th down. It's also subject to a 10-second runoff. Vanderbilt has declined that runoff.
1: Right.
3: Game clock will start on the snap.
1: 6 seconds left. Now, if you can do the runaround and then end the game, you end the game. So you got 6 seconds left, but you're back at your own 4-yard line.
0: Run for 3 seconds and then throw it. It'll stay in the air for more than 3 seconds. That's less risky than a punt. I think you're going to see him
1: run four verts.
0: run to the sideline. You could take. Well, you don't want to take a safety, and then you have to punt the ball
1: right, or
0: kick the ball to them one more time.
1: That's not the worst idea, though. You're up by three. I see what you mean.
0: I think you run a little few seconds, and you throw it real high up in the air, out of bounds.
1: All right, snap back to Bailey. Rolls out to the right, and he's back and does take the safety. And the ball comes free.
0: Goodness.
1: No, did the ball come free? Bailey lost the ball in the end zone, and they say it's a touchdown.
0: My goodness.
1: They say it's a touchdown. That's unbelievable. Bailey on the rollout lost the ball, trying to end the game.
3: The game is not over.
1: Vanderbilt has rushed the field.
3: On the field is a fumble in the end zone, recovered by the defense. That play is under further review.
1: They're reviewing the play. The game is not over yet. It's madness here in Nashville as the Vanderbilt team has rushed the field. Bailey rolls out to the right, gets hit, trying to take a safety up by three and just run the timeout, run the 6 seconds off the clock, and he loses the ball on contact pending the review. And it's recovered by Vanderbilt at a 31-30, 31-28 score. It currently says 34-31 Commodores.
0: The only chance is if a body part clearly is down when the ball comes out. I can't see anything from that replay.
1: He got crunched by three different Commodores at the A of Vanderbilt on the far side of the field. He gets crunched. They do rule it is a fumble and a touchdown on the field.
0: The fact that they've ruled that, too, makes it they have to be...
1: You got to overrule it.
0: Overrule that. Somebody punched it out. I think that... I can't tell his number.
1: Bailey rolled out to the right. He pumps the brakes. He gets hit by three Commodores, and the ball comes free.
0: Yeah, number 29 there, looks like he punched it out for the Commodores.
1: In one of the historic heartbreakers you've ever heard of. Down to the sidelines, Jeff, what do you think?
2: Well, every player, every coach is staring up at the Jumbotron, hoping to show some kind of angle where C.J. Bailey was possibly down. I don't know if they're going to get that.
1: His left knee is what they're looking at. He was stretched out in the midst of three Commodores. If he's down, the game's over. I mean, this is a game-deciding call. There's zeros on the clock. If he's down, it's a safety and it's a pack win. If he's up, it's a touchdown and a Commodore win. The whole game hinges with zeros on the board. A fumble in the end zone. They may put time back on the clock for whatever that's worth. Commodores are being shuttled back to their sideline as the entire game hinges on this replay. Replay booth is at the 15-yard line. Little replay monitors at the 15. Still looking at it at the 15. Bailey took the snap, trying to just take 6 seconds off the clock with a three-point lead. After Brody Barnhart's interception at the 2. The ball came free. The question is, was his left knee down in the midst of three different Commodore defenders?
2: I hope they have a better angle than the one they're showing on the scoreboard. They keep showing it from the end zone where you do see the ball out, but you don't see a clear view of whether CJ was down or not. Hopefully there's another view.
1: Bailey rolled out to his right side. The NC State coaches and players are kind of leaking out onto the field at the far side, awaiting the announcement. The offensive line coach is at the 10-yard line. Coaches are just waiting. They're watching the monitor. And the Vanderbilt sidelines on the near sideline with their necks craned up at the video board.
0: I think they just got the word.
1: Looks like they feel confident it's a touchdown.
3: After further review, the ruling on the field of a recovered fumble by the defense in the end zone for a touchdown is upheld. There's 1 second remaining on the game clock. 1 second remaining.
0: So they're going to have to kick off. In other words, they're going to kick the extra point, and they're going to have to kick off. So NC State's going to touch the ball one more time. That's the only hope they have.
1: 1 second left, 34-31 Commodores. That's unbelievable.
0: I thought he was just going to throw the ball from right before he got hit.
1: Just launch
0: throw
1: it.
0: Just launch it. And, I mean, the ball, he's going to stay in the air for 3+ seconds.
1: Here's the extra point with 1 second left. Snap, the hold, the kick is good. Right uprights. 35-31. Vanderbilt leads. 1 second left. Can you do something equally miraculous here with 1 second left? Does Vanderbilt keep the ball in bounds? Do they kick it out as a touchback? That's what they did last time. They just booted it. Do you try to do, if you get an opportunity, you got to do all the laterals?
0: I'm sure there is a practice when you have the one desperation play. They've got some sense of what they're going to try to do. I don't think you're going to see him, though, try to kick it all the way through a touchback, because you don't want to put it back in CJ's hands on the offensive side. So I think you're going to see a squib kick here.
1: All right, here's Brock Taylor on to boot it off left to right. Jonathan Paler's back at the right goal line. 1 second left, 35-31 Vanderbilt. The run-up and the kick. It's pretty conventional, end over end and out of the back of the right end zone. Paler actually leapt up to try to almost stop it for a second. So NC State has one last gasp from the 25.
0: Probably a best case, if you have 1 second, would you rather have your kick return team out there, or would you rather have your quarterback with all your skilled athletes?
1: Probably this.
0: I think this is the best chance. You got ball handlers, guys that are playmakers, instead of just one kickoff returner that and a lot of blockers in front. So let's see what they can come up with.
1: Ball's at the 25, left hashes. Down by 4 points, 35-31. So you need a touchdown. Can you go 75 yards after a fumble in the end zone trying to end the game? Warren Snow and Trader right, Jackson left.
0: I mean, their defense is not even ready.
1: Defense isn't ready, running a full prevent. Snap to Bailey, two-man rush. Throws it over the middle, that's caught by Jackson. Okay, off to the races here with laterals. Throws it backwards now to Duke Scott. Runs to the 25. He launches the ball off the turf, recovered by Vanderbilt. Commodores win. An absolute heartbreaker here in Nashville. 34-31 final. Post game is next. Here from Nashville, Tennessee, the Pack falls to 1-2 on the year. We'll take a break. 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
16: 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Coming up, we'll hear from head coach Dave Doran and his team, dissect the final stats, and more. 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
1: 35-31. Vanderbilt's a winner here today. The Pack falls to the Commodores on a fumble in the end zone with 1 second left, trying to end the game. 6 seconds remained on that snap, 31-28 score, and it is ruled a fumble in the end zone recovered by Vanderbilt. 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Johnny, you run that risk if you have the ball in the end zone. We talked about the possibility of the what you need to be careful of. You're backed up, you're near your own goal line. Yet at the same time, it's still somehow unimaginable, and it just is a heartbreaker here in Nashville.
0: Yeah, the real, I guess, big mistake that CJ made was taking a hit. I think he was trying to go down and sort of avoid a hit. I think the ball just got punched out when those three guys converged. I believe it was number 29, Capers, Miles Capers, for Vanderbilt, if I've got him down on my roster right, an edge rusher. I noticed he was being interviewed by television afterwards, so I believe he's the one that's being given responsibility for recovering, punching it out and recovering that fumble. But, yeah, the key, the coaching point, whatever you want to call it, the thing, the learning point on this whole thing is, you ever get in that situation again, don't take a hit in the end zone. The only way you can lose the game is to give up possession. Granted, you want to take up time. That's important. That was driving, I think, everybody. Give up. We don't want to give them the ball back. But giving them the ball back is the lesser of the two evils. Getting hit and giving them a touchdown right there on the spot is the worst case scenario, and that's what we saw play out.
1: 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Pack led it 17-0. Jared Curtis, in his first career start, throws a late pick. Felt like the Virginia game last year when Keon Sloan won it on the last second interception. But then Vanderbilt applies enough pressure late, and ball is coughed up, and

0: teacher.
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14: 35-31 the final. The Pack falls to Vanderbilt. Unbelievable finish here in Nashville. A heartbreaker of a ball game. An absolute heartbreaker of a game. Need to do some defensive stats here for some bookkeeping. No sacks here today. I believe we came in with 3 on the day. Season the Pack has 3 QB sacks. Food Lion Feeds is a proud partner of the Wolfpack. We'll donate 1,000 meals to our Feed the Pack food pantry this season for each sack. It's a current total of 3,000 meals to feed our neighbors experiencing hunger. You've gone through some stats there, Johnny, 35-31. We're going to do this segment here. We'll take a break, and then we will talk to Coach Doran and wrap up postgame. What jumps out to you? You go through those offensive numbers, and then I'll hit some defensive numbers.
15: Jared Curtis was the leading rusher, 12 carries for 64 yards, the young freshman quarterback for Vanderbilt. Alexander, his running back, had a good 53 yards. Cheryl had a nice day catching the ball, 6 catches for 108 yards, 2 touchdown receptions. Cedric Alexander, in addition to rushing the ball well, caught another touchdown pass on behalf of Curtis. And so you've got a lot of good good stuff going on individually for Vanderbilt. Duke Scott had 50 yards rushing. Will Wilson had 49 and a touchdown. CJ ended up with 35, and Davion

0: Ross had his best game of the year so far, 33 yards rushing. C.J. Bailey was 25 for 37, Matt, for 275 passing yards, three touchdowns. He did have one interception, and he had the unfortunate fumble there at the very end. I know one that's going to be hard for him to sleep for a while. Curtis passing, on the other hand, for Vanderbilt, 20 for 34, two interceptions. Thought he threw the interception that was going to be the game loser for them until the crazy ending. But he did have three touchdown passes. Got to give Curtis a lot of credit for standing in there. Pretty gritty performance by him.
1: It's time now for the Orkin First Line of Defense. Today's First Line of Defense is brought to you by Orkin, defending your home turf for over 125 years. Orkin, the best in pests. Leading tackler today is Popo Aguirre, six of them. He also forced a fumble. Bailey Benson gets the start. You know what? I don't think he did get the start. I think he came on the second drive. Five tackles for Bailey Benson. Terrence Sensabaugh played well today, had an interception and a pass breakup, four tackles. And then Ronnie Royal, Tristan Teasdale, and King Mack, each with three tackles. Four pass breakups on the day, four QB hurries for this Pack defense. Boy, Johnny did everything but win in the last 6 seconds. With an unforgettable ending.
0: And I think, you know, you like anytime you lose, you in a last-second situation, you go back. How many opportunities did you have to put the game away
1: right. Well
0: before that? And I'm sure that's what Coach is going to probably talk about if he can just get – this is so hurtful, this is so painful to lose a game like this that you had basically under control. But that's what you do as coaching. You got to go through the pain. It's a painful process. It's almost like a grieving process of the loss. Help these young, especially a guy like CJ, even him, as veteran as he is and as strong as he is, you know, he's going to need some support because of the final mistake that he made. So, yeah, I think that's the thing you look at is where did we lost this game maybe in midway through the third quarter when we did this, or when we late in the first half, when getting them back in the game. Remember when it's 17-0 and you think, man, we could at least go in 17-0, maybe even get another score in if we can keep this ball away from them and stay on offense and go in like we were talking about, just put the game away, 23-0, 20-0. So there's places all along the way where this game was not lost, not just the final play.
1: 35-31, the final. I'll do it from here in the Lenovo broadcast booth. Mike Mote will take you the rest of the way. After this break, Dave Doran's comments with Jeff Gravely down in the locker room. We'll take a break. Post-game continues. Stay tuned for Coach Doran. And Mike Mote will put a bow on things. 35-31 final here from Nashville. This is the Wolfpack Sports Network.
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11: Disappointing Saturday afternoon, as it turns out, as the Pack fall 35-31 to the Vanderbilt Commodores. 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Caterpillar and NC State, they're proud to honor NC State student athletes for excellence both on and off of the field. And this week we recognize Eva Long, who is a freshman volleyball player, and she comes to us from Fenton, Michigan, and she's studying psychology. Caterpillar and NC State congratulate Eva and all of the other student athletes for their hard work and dedication to excellence. Our Jeff Gravely has caught up with head coach Dave Doran in the Wolfpack locker room, and of course, this tough loss for him for sure, no doubt about that. Let's hear from the head coach now, who is standing by with Jeff.
12: Coach, you've seen a lot of football. Have you ever experienced anything like that?
13: Yes.
14: No.
12: What do you try to tell your guys after such a great effort and to have it end that way?
14: We were 1 second short. You got to execute till the very end. And we made a great play, Brody Barnhart, hell of an interception, and got the clock running down, going to take a safety, told him not to get hit, and he got hit. And he didn't hang on to the football. There's a lot of plays before that. Everyone's going to blame him, and I understand how that's how football is. But, man, we didn't play worth the shit on defense in the fourth quarter either. So we just needed to finish the game with the football, take the safety. Hopefully the clock runs out. If not, we try to sky kick it or kick it on the ground. And credit them, they made the play, and we didn't.
12: You guys went for it on fourth down a lot successfully. What was your mentality as the reasons why?
14: Well, I thought we'd get it, first of all, and, you know, situations of the game. One was before the half and didn't want to give them the ball back. I was trying not to give them that drive where they ended up scoring. And then later in the game, we're only up three, and I feel like a field goal at that point makes it a six-point game. The analytics tell you to try to make it a two-score game in those situations, so that's what we did.
12: The way you started, I know you have to feel good about that. I know you would like to finish better, but the way you started was drawn up perfectly.
14: Yeah, we did a lot of good today. I mean, that's the thing that sucks. There was a lot of good. It really was. And there was enough bad to lose, and there was a lot of good. But they made a couple more plays, and we beat ourselves there at the end.
12: This is a program that's all about response. How do you think the guys will respond to this?
14: We're going to find out, but the history of this place is they're going to respond very well.
12: Coach Doran, thanks for your time.
11: A disappointed Dave Doran, and you can understand why, as this game was ripped away from the Pack in the last seconds by a fumble recovery by Vanderbilt in the end zone. That is our coach's comments presented to you by Coca-Cola. Passionate fans and an ice-cold Coca-Cola. Now that is a winning combination. Fan work is thirsty work. Enjoy yourself a Coca-Cola. And certainly this team has responded to adversity in the past, so no reason to think they won't. And they'll be back home next Saturday at Carter-Finley against App State. And I'll tell you what, that's not a bad App State team this year, so that's going to be a tough assignment for the Wolfpack. We'll see how they respond. Attention, Wolfpack fans, if you've had any alcohol as part of your game day activities, the Governor's Highway Safety Program urges you to not get behind the wheel. There are more ways now than ever to get home safely. You can call yourself a friend or a cab or take a bus, or you can app your ride. 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
11: Wolfpack disappointed after this 35-31 decision as Vanderbilt wins it in the last seconds of the game. I'm Mike Bone here in our network studios. 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If you don't have it, you're missing out. I got news for you. Let's look at some games in the top 25 and around the rest of the ACC. The best game of the day may very well be taking place at this hour in Louisville. SMU and Louisville coming into this game. We expected this to be a track meet between two of the top 10 offenses in the country, and so far we're getting that. 14-14 is your score. They're in the second quarter of play. this game is all tied up. That's going to be a fun one to keep an eye on as the afternoon progresses. We are still in a holding pattern with Clemson and North Carolina. The game was halted at 2:58 Eastern time, I believe, due to lightning in the area. And South Carolina is dealing with some scattered thunderstorms in and around both Clemson and Columbia. They haven't even started Mississippi State and South Carolina. That was supposed to kick at 4:15. That game has not gotten underway, and North Carolina and Clemson has yet to finish up. They had about 8.5 minutes to go in regulation, with North Carolina leading 17-15. The last report we had was that game was going to resume at 5 o'clock. Don't know if that's going to happen or not. I think it's past 5 o'clock now, if I'm not mistaken, so I don't think it started. We're getting close to that point, though. Also, Florida State and Alabama is going to kick off at 5:15 Eastern time. The 10th-ranked Seminoles and, 10th-ranked Crimson Tide and the Seminoles about set to get that one underway if they have no more weather difficulties in Tuscaloosa. 16th-ranked SMU and the 23rd-ranked Louisville, as I said, knotted up at 14. The other games in the ACC right now, Cal and Wagner underway. This is 29-7 in favor, 32-7 now, as Cal leads Wagner. That game is not expected to be very competitive, and so far it really hasn't been. You've got some other matchups. Georgia Tech winning over Mercer, 44-11. This Duke and Stanford game is underway as well. No score yet in that contest. Fourth quarter action, Boston College 22 over Maine. They lead that 22-10. Later this evening, 25th-ranked Virginia will take on West Virginia. That starts at 7:30, weather permitting, I guess we should say. And Virginia Tech is on the road at Maryland. College Park will be the site for that. That'll start at 7:30. Top 25 action now. 4th-ranked Indiana in the first quarter, leading Western Kentucky 7-0. 9th-ranked Texas A&M has scored. Second quarter action, they lead Kentucky. This was a 0-0 game for a good while. And then A&M scored to take a 7-0 lead against Kentucky. Their defense for the Wildcats is a little stout. Meanwhile, 12, and now I just see that score updates. Kentucky has tied this game up at 7 apiece in College Station. That's in the second period. 12th-ranked USC and Rutgers doing battle, and USC has a commanding lead in this game as they play in the second quarter. That's 20-7 in favor of the Trojans. 17th-ranked Utah leading Utah State 16-0. That's in the second quarter. 18th-ranked Iowa at last report leading Northern Iowa 14-0. That's in the second. 19th-ranked Michigan trailing UTEP 14-7. That's in the second quarter. Some finals from earlier today. Second-ranked Georgia blew past Arkansas 45-17 up in Fayetteville. That late touchdown for the Razorbacks made that a 28-point game with just seconds remaining in the contest. It was domination for the Bulldogs, who are now 3-0. Sixth-ranked Ohio State all over Kent State 59-3. It was 14th-ranked Penn State 55-13 winners over Buffalo. Later tonight, you have 20th-ranked Missouri and Troy. That'll kick off at 7, as will 3rd-ranked Notre Dame and Michigan State. That's actually at 7:30. And then the game of the day and the game of the college football season, as far as hype goes, that to this point will be taking place in beautiful Oxford, Mississippi, as LSU, the 7th-ranked Tigers, will take on the 8th-ranked Ole Miss Rebels. 11th-ranked BYU later tonight takes on Colorado State up in Fort Collins. 24th-ranked Oklahoma hosting New Mexico. And 15th-ranked Tennessee will take on Kennesaw State. At 8 o'clock tonight, it's top-ranked Texas in action against UTSA. Of course, the Longhorns coming off of that dramatic fourth quarter comeback where they scored 21 to slip by Ohio State 24-23. What a great finish that was. Don't expect that type of game tonight against UTSA, but you never know in college football in 2026. That's going to put a wrap on our coverage for you today, as North Carolina State falls to Vanderbilt by the final score of 35-31. The Pack is now 1-2 on the season. Next Saturday, it's home for Appalachian State, and that'll get underway at 7:30, and our coverage begins here on the network at 5:30 next Saturday evening. We hope you'll join us for that. And, of course, you can follow us on Twitter and all of our social media platforms. We've got our coaches show coming up on Wednesday. We hope you'll join us for that as well. Again, Vanderbilt wins 35-31 over the Pack. For my broadcast partners, Matt Chazanow, Johnny Evans, Jeff Gravely, our producers, David Modlin on site, our in-studio producer is Connor Riley. I'm Mike Moat. 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

I gotta admit, I like the Michael Jackson biopic. I was captive. I saw it on an airplane. It Don't Stop Till You Get Enough sounded good. And this is Kelly, good to be hanging with you here on this Saturday, here with the Doobie Brothers.

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0: Alex, I don't know if they're referring to weight or cultural coolness. Never figured that one out. But anyway, he ain't heavy. He's my brother. I'm glad to have you along today. I got a song to get your feet moving if you're feeling a little sluggish right now from the emotions. They're coming up right after
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0: classic there from Bob Dylan here on this Saturday. Hey, I pulled out some doors. We're going to play Maxine Nightingale and Bob Seger, too, all straight
1: ahead.
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0: Bob Seger and the Silver Bullet Band with the counter answer to variety is the spice of life. I'm Kelly. Good to have you here. We got Boston, Sister Sledge, and Sweet Baby James Taylor all next.
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0: Zombies here on the Saturday time of the season. This is the British Quarter Hour. I guess coming up next for you, I can play another band from across the pond, a little Manfred Mann, right after this.
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0: song. I just drift away every time I play that one. Dance With Me, That's Orleans. We've got Beatles just ahead, Jan and Dean, and another great song from Stevie Wonder all
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0: Well, Stevie Wonder, I know somebody doing some backyard barbecuing right now, and they like dancing with that song. Speaking of dancing, we'll do some ABBA, Glenn Campbell, and Donna Summer, all coming straight ahead.
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Fabulous Earth, Wind, and Fire, the song of the month here. It's already the 19th day of September. I'm Kelly. Good to be hanging with you on this Saturday. Here is Mr. Tommy Rowe.

0: Carole King there, and I Feel the Earth Move here on this Saturday. One of my sister's favorites. I remember when she brought that record home. I'm Kelly. Good to be hanging with you here on this Saturday. I got you Billy Joel coming up next.
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0: Heel of Sunrise from the Eagles. I could use a couple of those right now here on this Saturday. I'm Kelly Randall. Good to be hanging here with you, and thank you so much for listening. I got your Righteous Brothers, Dusty Springfield, and Temptations coming
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0: They were so incredible. Temptations there, and I wish it would rain here on this Saturday. Hey, I'm Kelly. Thank you so much. I had a great time today. I'll see you again tomorrow for a Sunday afternoon show. Don't you move. We got Peter Frampton for you coming up
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